0: Last Tuesday, barely 3 months after the previous epidemic, which infected more than 124,000 people and killed over 3,500, was declared over. The disease has now spread beyond West Kordofan into neighbouring North Kordofan State. Naba Mohideen reports from Port Sudan.
1: The situation in Ubaid is deteriorating every day as the city is witnessing siege-like conditions, just like the situation in Al-Fashir before it fell under the RSF control on October 2025. Reports on the ground saying that civilians are suffering multiple drone attacks on a daily basis targeting water infrastructure, water plants, electricity, fuel depots.
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1: Hi, folks. This is Big Bob, and welcome to the Memory Lane Show. Today, I'll take you back to those treasured moments in time when life was much simpler. So sit back, relax, reminisce, and enjoy as I play the tunes that will never die. Let's get started.
2: Hey, I got to do what the man says, right? Let's get started, he says. So, hey, we got to get started. Is everybody still unhung over from Father's Day last week? You know, I'm going to put a request into the government that Father's Day should be celebrated the entire month of June, just not one day. Who's with me on that? Oh, I know the girls aren't with me, that's for sure. Speaking of girls, if your name happens to be Mary, well, I have a special treat on today's show for you. I perused, got a new word, I perused my music library and noticed that there was quite a few songs with Mary in the title. So, simple. For today's theme, I will feature those songs and much more. We'll also have Memory Lane's On This Date in Rock and Roll History featuring such artists as, hey, one of my favorites, Bill Haley in the comments, The Byrds. But wait, there's more. I also have requests and dedication. At this week's Wreck the Record, I went way back to find this oldie but goodie. Stay tuned to the show to find out what that song's all about. In addition, I'll have one-hit wonders, comparison covers, double-deckers, let's see, what else? My vault song, instrumental hit of the week, and you'll learn what the number one hit was on this very date back in 1961. Wow. Now, if that isn't enough, dig this. If you want to chat with other folks listening to the same show, may consider joining us in our chat room. Very, very easy to get here. Just open up your favorite browser, and in the address line at the top, you type in memorylaneshow.com/chat. 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I guarantee you'll be welcomed with open arms from Tony D, Donna, Lucky, Radio Maddie, Good Morning Radio Maddie, Bell, and myself. How's that? We'll all welcome you in. On a sad note, we did have one awesome rocker enter Rock and Roll Heaven, and I'll tell you about him a little bit later on in the show. Please allow me to take a moment to shout a big thank you to Zeno Radio for making it possible to listen to the Live Memory Lane show via your mobile device. Hey, it don't get any easier. Simply dial 605-472-9037. I'll give you that number again in case you want to write it down. 605-472-9037. Now you hear the phone ring and poof, like magic, you're listening to the live show. The big benefit is now you can take me with you. That's right. If your chair is sometimes uncomfortable in front of your desktop or laptop computer, you can go to the couch, lazy boy chair, futon, whatever is most. Some people even go back to bed. Ain't that right, Donna? And listen to the show. That's the big benefit of tuning in via Zeno Radio. Just make sure your data carrier doesn't surprise you with any extra charges. Those people are wicked. They're wicked, wicked, wicked. But you can just check it out. Ask them point blank. Hey, I'm going to tune into the Memory Lane show. I'm going to call this number. Is it going to be any extra charges? You don't know. Let's do a little memory refresher of what we do during the show, besides have some fun and stuff like that. Sometimes you sing along with the tunes that will never die. Sometimes you just kick back and take in the music, sipping on your favorite beverage. Whatever it could be, the favorite prune juice and tequila. Who knows? Or coffee. You know, could be that too. Prune juice and tequila. I'll tell you maybe a little bit later on what that's all about. And sometimes, yes, just sometimes, you want to get up and dance or do some chair or bed dancing just like Donna. Now, the bottom line, you do whichever you prefer. But Do it to the super songs like this one by the Duvels. Now come on, let's jitterbug.

yeah, first song on a listen, I just glanced away for a second and bam, it got me. Lost the song. Okay, I got a problem with the microphone, according to some people out there, so just bear with me. It's a brand new headset I purchased. It's only the second time I'm using it during the show. And of all things, I didn't check it out before the show, so this is where we're at. Anyway, let's get started with today's theme of featuring Merry Songs with the track by James Darren. In 1962, the Philadelphia, Pennsylvania native had this tune make its debut on the Hot 100. Now, the song would peak at number 39 as he sings about being a rough, tough guy until he met Mary.

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1: 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When that song was probably being heard off of an AM radio. Yeah, that's how far back we go. Now, with that said, staying with today's theme, Canonsburg, Pennsylvania native Joey Powers had this blast from the past make his debut on the Hot 100, where it would top out at the number 10 position. Folks, here's this week's One Hit Wonder.

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1: Okay, let's get to. We got to get to somebody's request here. I'm getting backed up, but that's okay. I love it. The following information was submitted by Donna from Crockett, Texas, and Lucky and the boys from the Great White North. Thanks to all of you. Say a bark bark to Philo. Shucks, can't remember the names. Philo and the two other dogs. I don't know. They're going to be mad at me now. While it is with very heavy heart to report that David Clayton Thomas, lead vocalist for Blood, Sweat, and Tears, died this past June 24th, 2026, at St. Michael's Hospital in Toronto, Canada. He was just 84 years young. The cause of death was not yet made public. Folks, let's take a stroll down memory lane back to 1969, when the group had this track make its appearance on the Hot 100 and later the number 2 position on its way to a gold record. Godspeed to you, Mr. David Clayton Thomas. May you rest in peace.

0: Hi, this is Mel Williams of xlrradio.co.uk. 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
1: Favourite station. Okay, folks, it's time to continue with today's feature, the songs featuring about Mary. So if your name is Mary, we don't have any Marys in our chat room. Let's see. Nope, no Marys in our chat room. Maybe a Mary will show up later. Who knows? Anyway, in 1978, Rick James had this track entered the Hot 100 and later peak at number 41. Now, here's a memory lane factoid for you. The song is not an ode to a sexy woman, but rather a love song to marijuana. I'm so surprised. Rick James, what else?

0: Well, hello there. I am Beach Baby from Ocean Waves Radio, and I'm listening to Big Bob's Memory Lane Show on Big Bob's Memory Lane Show. He's the best surfer dude I know.
1: I never thought that it would end.
2: I don't know if I'd ever thought I would say this, but it's almost too hot to surf. I have the barbecue this afternoon. Ah, who picked this date, Snoopy? Anyway, every now and then, our real good friend Doc G from Hamilton Radio, he sends me a tune he just created for airplay. The past tunes have been excellent. Well, here's another awesome tune by him that is hot off the press, you might say, and ready for airplay. This track it's got a bit of a cool disco beat. So turn on your speakers and get ready to hear this fabulous track by Gene Piero.

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1: Okay, back to the request. This one comes in from Donna down in Crockett, Texas. She would like to request this song, 1978 song by Steve Martin and the Toot Uncommons. It was a good number. It was a hit number 17 and was a gold record. Okay, for Memory Lane factoid for you, the Toot Uncommons was actually the Dirt Band. How about that? 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And like to have it request. 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
1: Okay, I got a request sent in by Jimmy P. from Miami, Florida. He tunes into the show over at Crossroads Radio. Joey Weston over there, my good friend for many, many years. Anyway, Jimmy would like to hear this tune by McGinnis Flint. Okay, Jimmy, you asked for it, you got it.

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1: Yeah, it's too hot to surf. It's too hot to barbecue, and I got to do that. I had a choice. I could either go surfing on Grand River, or I can have a barbecue. So I figured, you know, I'm not feeling too good. I better just do a barbecue. Well, I don't know if that was the right choice or not. Anyway, for my next merry tune, we have to travel to Vancouver, British Columbia, Canada. In 1972, a group known as Chilliwack had this track appear on the Hot 100 and later reached number 74.

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1: Okay, next tune is an official request from Fresh Phil out at Vancouver, Canada. 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Anyway, he'd like to hear, I'm going to call this a request double decker. Because this next song is by Chilliwack also, 1978, number 67 in tune, and it also fits the theme today of Arms of Mary. Thank you, Phil.

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1: On this date in rock and roll history, back in 1960, and after 12 previous top 40 records, this track becomes Connie France's first U.S. number one hit. Now here's a memory lane factoid for you. It marked the first time that a female recording artist topped the Billboard Hot 100. Can you believe that? Connie would later reveal that she recorded this song in just

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0: From Feature Story News in New York, I'm Mitch McCann with the Week in Review. The death toll from Venezuela's twin earthquakes rose sharply to at least 589 on Friday, with the United States pledging $150 million in aid and deploying military assets to support the rescue effort. The rapid American response comes after a period of diplomatic realignment between Washington and Caracas following the removal of former President Nicolas Maduro earlier this year. Before the quake struck on Wednesday, the United Nations said nearly 8 million people in Venezuela were already in need of humanitarian support. Alistair D'Souza has more from Washington.
1: Remember, we had this military intervention by the U.S. right earlier this year that saw the Venezuelan then-president Nicolas Maduro remove, you know, bringing a reset in relations between the U.S. and Venezuela's interim leader, Delcy Rodriguez. Now, for decades, to put some context into this, the Venezuelan people have really seen a side of the U.S. that's been rather hostile. First, for example, during Maduro's rule, right, the U.S. imposed all these economic sanctions. Then after his removal, the mood really became transactional under Rodriguez.
0: France continued to swelter under record-breaking temperatures this week, leading the French Prime Minister to activate the country's highest public health emergency level. Forecasters say the most dangerous heat is now shifting eastward across the European continent. Ross Cullen has more from Paris.
2: The situation is slightly better. We are now below 40 degrees. Today here in Paris it is 36, so that is better to be a few degrees cooler. It is still very hot in a city with no air conditioning. It's going to be 41 degrees this afternoon in the far east of France, and then that is going to move into Germany, the Czech Republic and Austria over the weekend, where they're expecting 41 to 42 degrees there on Sunday.
0: U.S. Secretary of State Marco Rubio spent much of the week in the Middle East. His itinerary included meetings with Gulf Cooperation Council representatives in Bahrain on Thursday in what was the last leg of a three-nation tour to build support for the Memorandum of Understanding that Washington signed with Tehran. Before leaving Kuwait, Mr. Rubio defended the decision to lift sanctions on Iran, calling it a temporary 60-day measure. Fiona Mee has more from Dubai.
3: There's been consistent messaging here from the Secretary of State with all of his Gulf allies here in the region. And he's really attempted to propose this memorandum of understanding as a mechanism for peace in the region rather than a concession to Tehran. And he has done that. We saw him sit down here in the United Arab Emirates on Wednesday morning, really setting out security as the main priority, given the UAE was the main target of the hostility very early on and received over 2,500 missiles intercepted here.
0: Andy Burnham is on course to become Britain's next Prime Minister, possibly without a contest, after securing the support of more than 200 Labour lawmakers, well above the threshold needed to get on the ballot. Nominations are due to open on the 9th of July. British Prime Minister Sir Keir Starmer announced his resignation, but he remains in office until a successor is chosen. Ollie Barrett, reporting from London, says Burnham could be on the steps of Downing Street by mid-July if no challenger emerges to force a full leadership ballot.
4: Andy Burnham at the moment is the only person who's really put his head above the parapet, and he looks overwhelmingly likely to win and could well be the only candidate that can gather enough support from MPs to even get into the race. In that scenario, he will actually effectively become Prime Minister on the 17th of July after an announcement that the race is ending with only him in it on the 16th of July. So he could well be on the steps of Downing Street on the 17th of July, having been asked by the King to form a government.
0: And the United Nations says a new cholera outbreak in Sudan is worsening, with drone strikes forcing the closure of medical facilities and water stations. The outbreak was officially declared last Tuesday, barely 3 months after the previous epidemic, which infected more than 124,000 people and killed over 3,500, was declared over. The disease has now spread beyond West Kordofan into neighbouring North Kordofan State. Naba Mohideen reports from Port Sudan.
5: The situation in Ubaid is deteriorating every day as the city is witnessing siege-like conditions, just like the situation in Al-Fashir before it fell under the RSF control on October 2025. Reports on the ground saying that civilians are suffering multiple drone attacks on a daily basis targeting water infrastructure water plants, electricity, fuel depots.
0: From Feature Story News in New York, I'm Mitch McCann, and that was the Week in Review.
6: Next tune that'll morph right into the internationally famous Rock Owl. 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And I, for one, appreciate the opportunity to give them an attaboy and attagirl every chance I get. Now, speaking of attaboy and attagirls, let me shout one out to Zeno Radio. Those folks make it possible for you to tune in to the Live Memory Lane Show using your mobile device simply by dialing 605-472-9037. I'll say that number again, 605-472-9037. This way here, you can do some errands, go to the bank, go to the market, go to the fruit market, whatever, meat market, butcher, and you can tune in and you won't miss a beat about the Memory Lane Show. And now for the comparison cover segment part of the show, as suggested by my good friend Dave in Southern California. Hey Audrey, can you help us out?
7: I will now prepare systems for comparison. 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The same song will be sung by different artists. Take it away, Bob.

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1: Okay, staying with today's theme, you might have noticed this week's comparison covers songs of Mary Lou were submitted by Rose Marie. Thank you, Rose Marie. Man, she's on a roll. She got a corner on this market. These songs were kind of different from one another, but dig this. Only one would be a charted hit, and you won't believe which one it is. The first version and the original was released by Ronnie Hawkins in 1959. It would reach number 26 position on the Hot 100. The second version was covered by Detroit, Michigan native, yeah, you guessed it, Bob Seger. You can find the tune on his Night Moves album, but very, very sadly, it did not chart on the Hot 100. Oh boy, oh boy, oh boy. That's the stuff you learn on Memory Lane. Sometimes it's good and sometimes it's just unbelievable. Today I'm featuring songs about Mary and turn to P.F. Sloan for our next tune. In 1965, the Los Angeles, California native released this track as the B-side to The Sins of the Family, P.F. Sloan.

0: Pop and I never really talked about the war at all. I asked him about it one time.
1: You asked us about it. That's the main thing.
0: I remember we were sitting on the porch drinking beer at night. It was summertime or something, and I asked him a question.
1: Sometimes you think, what the hell are we doing here, right? I'm watching my friends die.
0: And he just said, you know, that's dead. So that line, so that'd be.
1: Weird experience, okay? And a sad experience. And I just hope nobody else is going through it. Yeah.

It's time for your medication, Mr. Brown.

From Feature Story News in New York, I'm Mitch McCann with the Week in Review. The death toll from Venezuela's twin earthquakes rose sharply to at least 589 on Friday, with the United States pledging $150 million in aid and deploying military assets to support the rescue effort. The rapid American response comes after a period of diplomatic realignment between Washington and Caracas following the removal of former President Nicolas Maduro earlier this year. Before the quake struck on Wednesday,

0: Day, the United Nations said nearly 8 million people in Venezuela were already in need of humanitarian support. Alistair D'Souza has more from Washington.
1: Remember, we had this military intervention by the U.S. right earlier this year that saw the Venezuelan then-president Nicolas Maduro remove, you know, bringing a reset in relations between the U.S. and Venezuela's interim leader, Delcy Rodriguez. Now, for decades, to put some context into this, the Venezuelan people have really seen a side of the U.S. that's been rather hostile. First, for example, during Maduro's rule, right, the U.S. imposed all these economic sanctions. Then after his removal, the mood really became transactional under Rodriguez.
0: France continued to swelter under record-breaking temperatures this week, leading the French Prime Minister to activate the country's highest public health emergency level. Forecasters say the most dangerous heat is now shifting eastward across the European continent. Ross Cullen has more from Paris.
2: The situation is slightly better. We are now below 40 degrees. Today here in Paris it is 36, so that is better to be a few degrees cooler. It is still very hot in a city with no air conditioning. It's going to be 41 degrees this afternoon in the far east of France, and then that is going to move into Germany, the Czech Republic and Austria over the weekend, where they're expecting 41 to 42 degrees there on Sunday.
0: U.S. Secretary of State Marco Rubio spent much of the week in the Middle East. His itinerary included meetings with Gulf Cooperation Council representatives in Bahrain on Thursday in what was the last leg of a three-nation tour to build support for the Memorandum of Understanding that Washington signed with Tehran. Before leaving Kuwait, Mr. Rubio defended the decision to lift sanctions on Iran, calling it a temporary 60-day measure. Fiona Mee has more from Dubai.
3: There's been consistent messaging here from the Secretary of State with all of his Gulf allies here in the region. And he's really attempted to propose this memorandum of understanding as a mechanism for peace in the region rather than a concession to Tehran. And he has done that. We saw him sit down here in the United Arab Emirates on Wednesday morning, really setting out security as the main priority, given the UAE was the main target of the hostility very early on and received over 2,500 missiles intercepted here.
0: Andy Burnham is on course to become Britain's next Prime Minister, possibly without a contest, after securing the support of more than 200 Labour lawmakers, well above the threshold needed to get on the ballot. Nominations are due to open on the 9th of July. British Prime Minister Sir Keir Starmer announced his resignation, but he remains in office until a successor is chosen. Ollie Barrett, reporting from London, says Burnham could be on the steps of Downing Street by mid-July if no challenger emerges to force a full leadership ballot.
4: Andy Burnham at the moment is the only person who's really put his head above the parapet, and he looks overwhelmingly likely to win and could well be the only candidate that can gather enough support from MPs to even get into the race. In that scenario, he will actually effectively become Prime Minister on the 17th of July after an announcement that the race is ending with only him in it on the 16th of July. So he could well be on the steps of Downing Street on the 17th of July, having been asked by the King to form a government.
0: And the United Nations says a new cholera outbreak in Sudan is worsening, with drone strikes forcing the closure of medical facilities and water stations. The outbreak was officially declared last Tuesday, barely 3 months after the previous epidemic, which infected more than 124,000 people and killed over 3,500, was declared over. The disease has now spread beyond West Kordofan into neighbouring North Kordofan state. Naba Mohideen reports from Port Sudan.
5: The situation in Ubaid is deteriorating every day as the city is witnessing siege-like conditions, just like the situation in Al-Fashir before it fell under the RSF control on October 2025. Reports on the ground saying that civilians are suffering multiple drone attacks on a daily basis targeting water infrastructure, water plants, electricity, fuel depots.
0: From Feature Story News in New York, I'm Mitch McCann, and that was The Week in Review.
6: Rock out. 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
7: 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Now, the big advantage of this is you're mobile now because you have your remote device, you're mobile. 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You know, got to go to the meat market, the bakery, or pharmacy, whatever. If you're going to the market or you're going to the bank, it doesn't matter. You just tune into the Memory Lane show, and this way here, you won't skip a beat. Okay, all you dudes and dudettes out there, it is time for
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7: When I play a tune from back in time. 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
1: Yeah, when you have a hot rod, you always end up hearing those sirens and seeing those lights come up behind you. And if your hot rod is a red one, I guarantee you from past experience, what happens is they put on the lights just as you're going past them. Because they know they could be in a treat trying to track you down. Anyway, it's exactly 5 minutes and 13 seconds on my clock after the top of the hour. And there you go, Wayne. I did it again. The voting polls are officially closed for this week's Rate the Record, which featured a tune by the Clovers called Little Mama. I gave the song an 8. I thought it was a good song to dance to. I think Lucky indicated a little bit different. That's okay. Everybody's got an opinion. They're all good. The votes came in like this. 9% gave it a 6. 18% gave it a 7. 27% gave it an 8. 19% gave it a 9. And 27% gave it a 10. Well, all the votes were above a 5, so that automatically qualifies them. It should have been released as an 8-track tune. And I think Chris from Brewer, Maine, he claims it should have been a top 20 or so hit. I don't think it's that good, Chris. I think that, of course, like I said, it should have been an 8-track side. But I think it would have been... got too many low votes there, you know. 27 and 20, yeah, 54% below 9. So I think it should have been released as an 8-track side, as I said, but it probably would have charted in the mid-50s. How's that? I want to thank each and every one of you for taking the time out of your busy day or your personal schedule and play the game with Memory Lane, your opportunity to voice your opinion and to interact with the show. This next tune was requested by Chris from Brewer, Maine. Thank you, Chris. He's a longtime listener of the Memory Lane Show. Okay, let's get back to today's theme of merry songs. Back in 1966, one of my favorite groups, The Association, had this track entered the Hot 100. It'd be their first charted tune and later peak at number 7.

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1: Okay, the date is June 27th, the year 1961, exactly 65 years ago today. A singer-songwriter had this oldie but goodie make his debut on the Hot 100 and later be a chart topper on its way to a gold record. Folks, here is Gary U.S. Bonds on Memory Lane. A one and a two and a three and a four.

0: 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Gary, U.S. Bonds.
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0: Okay, folks, let's get back to today's theme of playing songs about Mary. In 1972, Wings had this track make his debut on the Hot 100. The tune was based on a traditional nursery rhyme of the same name and would peak at number 28.

0: Hey, it's DJ Jay. 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
2: Okay, got a request all the way from California from Tony D, one of the support members of the group of Memory Lane. He wants to hear this tune that probably would have fit today's playlist by the Monkees. Okay, Tony, you asked for it and you got it.

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1: Oh yeah, that's right. Well, we play those hits. Oh, you know that already. That'll never die. In 2018, on this date in rock and roll history, the Bee Gees' Berry Gibb was knighted by Prince Charles at a ceremony at Buckingham Palace in London, England. After the event, the 71-year-old songwriter said, "If it was not for my brothers, I would not be here." I don't get it.

BJ's. BG's. Before I get 10,000 emails. I corrected myself. They're the BG's. Today's theme is all about Mary's songs. And in 1969, Creedence Clearwater Revival, known to most as CCR, had this track make its debut on the Hot 100. The tune would later reach number 2 on its way to a platinum record as he sings about a woman who works as a maid for rich people. She gets off the bus in the morning and goes to work and holds their lives together.

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1: Back in 1975, an England formed rock and roll band called Sweep had this track make its debut on the Hot 100, later become a number 5 hit on its way to a gold record.

Okay, the next song on the list is also requested by Donna down in Crockett, Texas. Thank you big time, Donna. I do hope everyone enjoyed today's theme of songs about Mary. I'd like to close this segment with a tune by another one of my favorites, Ricky Nelson. 1961, the Teaneck, New Jersey native had this track appear on the Hot 100. The tune would go on to reach number 9 and chart for additional 9 weeks.

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1: Okay, ladies and gentlemen, boys and girls of all ages, you know, especially you cool cats out there in cool skirts, you know it's rock out time. I don't have to tell you about it. It's that part of the show when you should turn them speakers way up. Move that furniture around. Get it out of your way so you can make some moves. You know, man, get some room for yourself. Make those 60s and 70 moves. I don't know who you're going to impress, but, you know, hey, have some fun. Put on those white Bobby socks, then those dancing shoes, and get ready to shake it. Or here's an idea. You can just do a little bed dancing like Donna. Well, we're going to start off today's rock out with this 1968 number 17 Seeger Fix tune. Yeah, baby. Ann Arbor, Michigan.

0: Blue Moon Rockers for Paul from Sterling Heights. You still got my mushroom soup ready? Gotta keep reminding him. His memory's worse than mine. Anyway, got a few announcements to make. First of all, most important, gotta speak about those affiliates of Memory Lane. Thank you very much for picking up the show, either live or the recorded version. Either way, you are the team that distributes the show around the world. I thank you very much. If you're tuned in at one of the affiliate sites, give yourselves a round of applause. I appreciate it very much. Make sure you somehow, either through contact email or phone call or however you can communicate with the owner, tell them thank you for carrying the Memory Lane show and that we all appreciate it very much. How about our own chat room? Tony D, Radio Maddie, Rocking L, Bell, Fresh Phil was here, Lucky was here, Donna was here. Thank you big time. That's right, Tony D. Thank you big time for tuning in to the Memory Lane show, coming into the chat room, and be a figure of support for Big Bob. You know what I mean? That helps quite a bit. Next week, I got the week off. I got the week off. I got the week off. I almost went 6 months, you know, straight. So next week, Brother Steve's going to take the console, and his theme is going to be artists that served in the military. He's got a July 4th special that he promises me and everybody else out there that is second to none. So you want to make sure you tune in. I think I might tune in if I have nothing better to do anyway. Please allow me an opportunity to provide all the terrific listeners out there a suggestion or two or three. Firstly, please keep your hands clean. That's very, very simple. That'll reduce the chances in catching any diseases. Also, you can do me a big favor by helping out the elderly who may live near you. Now, very simple. All you have to do is visit or call and say, hi, Mrs. Bluebird. I don't know if Mr. Bluebird's home or not, but I'm going to the market, and if there's anything that I can pick up for you while I'm there. Now, here's where it comes interesting. The older people want to retain their independence. And they said, I can do it myself. No. That's not the point. That's not the point that you can or cannot do it yourself. By you asking them, you are taking them out of the bad environment, and they have to travel somehow, either walk or take a car that, traffic today is a bummer, and somehow, some way, get them to the market. But you ask them if they help, if they get you get declined the first time, don't worry about it. Ask them the following week when you're going and say, hey, Mrs. Bluebird, I don't know if Mr. Bluebird's home, but I'm going to the market. Is there anything you need? Trust me, they will eventually surrender, because they have to think about it being a good idea that giving the stranger their personal stuff, like milk, bread, something maybe from the pharmacy, Pepto-Bismol.
1: Feature story news in New York. I'm Mitch McCann.
0: Iron tablets. I don't know
1: the
0: anything.
1: The from Venezuela's twin earthquakes
0: out of their,
1: to at least 599 on Friday.
0: You do it
1: the
0: for
1: United
0: them.
1: States pledging $150 million
0: good
1: in aid
0: when you come up
1: and deploying military
0: them.
1: Assets to support the rescue effort. The rapid American response comes after a period of diplomatic realignment between Washington and Caracas following the removal of former President Nicolas Maduro earlier this year. Before the quake struck on Wednesday, the United Nations said nearly 8 million people in Venezuela were already in need of humanitarian support. Alistair D'Souza has more from Washington.
2: Remember, we had this military intervention by the U.S. right earlier this year that saw the Venezuelan then-president Nicolas Maduro remove, bringing a reset in relations between the U.S. and Venezuela's interim leader, Delcy Rodriguez. Now, for decades, to put some context into this, the Venezuelan people have really seen a side.

0: Of the US that's been rather hostile. First, for example, during Maduro's rule, right, the US imposed all these economic sanctions. Then after his removal, the mood really became transactional under Rodriguez.
1: France continued to swelter under record-breaking temperatures this week, leading the French Prime Minister to activate the country's highest public health emergency level. Forecasters say the most dangerous heat is now shifting eastward across the European continent. Ross Cullen has more from Paris.
2: The situation is slightly better. We are now below 40 degrees. Today here in Paris it is 36, so that is better to be a few degrees cooler. It is still very hot in a city with no air conditioning. It's going to be 41 degrees this afternoon in the far east of France, and then that is going to move into Germany, the Czech Republic and Austria over the weekend, where they're expecting 41 to 42 degrees there on Sunday.
1: U.S. Secretary of State Marco Rubio spent much of the week in the Middle East. His itinerary included meetings with Gulf Cooperation Council representatives in Bahrain on Thursday in what was the last leg of a three-nation tour to build support for the Memorandum of Understanding that Washington signed with Tehran. Before leaving Kuwait, Mr. Rubio defended the decision to lift sanctions on Iran, calling it a temporary 60-day measure. Fiona Mee has more from Dubai.
3: There's been consistent messaging here from the Secretary of State with all of his Gulf allies here in the region. And he's really attempted to propose this memorandum of understanding as a mechanism for peace in the region rather than a concession to Tehran, and he has done that. We saw him sit down here in the United Arab Emirates on Wednesday morning, really setting out security as the main priority, given the UAE was the main target of the hostility very early on and received over 2,500 missiles intercepted here.
1: Andy Burnham is on course to become Britain's next Prime Minister, possibly without a contest, after securing the support of more than 200 Labour lawmakers, well above the threshold needed to get on the ballot. Nominations are due to open on the 9th of July. British Prime Minister Sir Keir Starmer announced his resignation, but he remains in office until a successor is chosen. Ollie Barrett, reporting from London, says Burnham could be on the steps of Downing Street by mid-July if no challenger emerges to force a full leadership ballot.
4: Andy Burnham at the moment is the only person who's really put his head above the parapet, and he looks overwhelmingly likely to win and could well be the only candidate that can gather enough support from MPs to even get into the race. In that scenario, he will actually effectively become Prime Minister on the 17th of July after an announcement that the race is ending with only him in it on the 16th of July. So he could well be on the steps of Downing Street on the 17th of July, having been asked by the King to form a government.
1: And the United Nations says a new cholera outbreak in Sudan is worsening, with drone strikes forcing the closure of medical facilities and water stations. The outbreak was officially declared last Tuesday, barely 3 months after the previous epidemic, which infected more than 124,000 people and killed over 3,500, was declared over. The disease has now spread beyond West Kordofan into neighbouring North Kordofan State. Naba Mohideen reports from Port Sudan.
5: The situation in Ubaid is deteriorating every day as the city is witnessing siege-like conditions, just like the situation in Al-Fashir before it fell under the RSF control on October 2025. Reports on the ground saying that civilians are suffering multiple drone attacks on a daily basis, targeting water infrastructure, water plants, electricity, fuel depots.
1: From Feature Story News in New York, I'm Mitch McCann, and that was The Week in Review.
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0: Tragedy, that was written when we were doing the Sgt. Pepper film. We wrote that one and Too Much Heaven in the same afternoon. That was just turned out to be a fun sequencer type record. All this stuff was going on, which had never been heard before.
1: They use the word, and the word becomes the chorus almost, and that just that one word almost sums it up. They keep coming back to it time and again. They spit it out, and as it comes out, it kind of takes you back a bit. Then they go into the other words that sort of pad it out and rhythmically, beautifully, but always leads back to that word, the tragedy. Keeps pointing.
2: Playing the greatest oldies of all time. Like this.

0: Okay.
1: Right when he was like,
2: I tell you,
1: but if you really
2: melted
1: want to go,
2: like butter. Good afternoon, children.
3: Right. Yeah, sure.
2: In the next 20 minutes,
3: sure,
2: you'll be given 30 sure questions.
3: No problem.
2: Anything over 5 mistakes will be considered a failing grade.
3: No,
2: we'll begin at the sound of the bell.

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1: This is the story of my baker, a Venus cat from old Chicago town.

0: From Feature Story News in New York, I'm Mitch McCann with the Week in Review. The death toll from Venezuela's twin earthquakes rose sharply to at least 589 on Friday, with the United States pledging $150 million in aid and deploying military assets to support the rescue effort. The rapid American response comes after a period of diplomatic realignment between Washington and Caracas following the removal of former President Nicolas Maduro earlier this year. Before the quake struck on Wednesday, the United Nations said nearly 8 million people in Venezuela were already in need of humanitarian support. Alistair D'Souza has more from Washington.
1: Remember, we had this military intervention by the U.S. right earlier this year that saw the Venezuelan then-president Nicolas Maduro remove, you know, bringing a reset in relations between the U.S. and Venezuela's interim leader, Delcy Rodriguez. Now, for decades, to put some context into this, the Venezuelan people have really seen a side of the U.S. that's been rather hostile. First, for example, during Maduro's rule, right, the U.S. imposed all these economic sanctions. Then after his removal, the mood really became transactional under Rodriguez.
0: France continued to swelter under record-breaking temperatures this week, leading the French Prime Minister to activate the country's highest public health emergency level. Forecasters say the most dangerous heat is now shifting eastward across the European continent. Ross Cullen has more from Paris.
2: The situation is slightly better. We are now below 40 degrees. Today here in Paris, it is 36. So that is better, to be a few degrees cooler. It

0: It's still very hot in a city with no air conditioning. It's going to be 41 degrees this afternoon in the far east of France, and then that is going to move into Germany, the Czech Republic and Austria over the weekend, where they're expecting 41 to 42 degrees there on Sunday.
1: U.S. Secretary of State Marco Rubio spent much of the week in the Middle East. His itinerary included meetings with Gulf Cooperation Council representatives in Bahrain on Thursday in what was the last leg of a three-nation tour to build support for the Memorandum of Understanding that Washington signed with Tehran. Before leaving Kuwait, Mr. Rubio defended the decision to lift sanctions on Iran, calling it a temporary 60-day measure. Fiona Mee has more from Dubai.
2: There's been consistent messaging here from the Secretary of State with all of his Gulf allies here in the region. And he's really attempted to propose this memorandum of understanding as a mechanism for peace in the region rather than a concession to Tehran. And he has done that. We saw him sit down here in the United Arab Emirates on Wednesday morning, really setting out security as the main priority, given the UAE was the main target of the hostility very early on and received over 2,500 missiles intercepted here.
1: Andy Burnham is on course to become Britain's next Prime Minister, possibly without a contest, after securing the support of more than 200 Labour lawmakers, well above the threshold needed to get on the ballot. Nominations are due to open on the 9th of July. British Prime Minister Sir Keir Starmer announced his resignation, but he remains in office until a successor is chosen. Ollie Barrett, reporting from London, says Burnham could be on the steps of Downing Street by mid-July if no challenger emerges to force a full leadership ballot.
3: Andy Burnham at the moment is the only person who's really put his head above the parapet, and he looks overwhelmingly likely to win and could well be the only candidate that can gather enough support from MPs to even get into the race. In that scenario, he will actually effectively become Prime Minister on the 17th of July after an announcement that the race is ending with only him in it on the 16th of July. So he could well be on the steps of Downing Street on the 17th of July, having been asked by the King to form a government.
1: And the United Nations says a new cholera outbreak in Sudan is worsening, with drone strikes forcing the closure of medical facilities and water stations. The outbreak was officially declared last Tuesday, barely 3 months after the previous epidemic, which infected more than 124,000 people and killed over 3,500, was declared over. The disease has now spread beyond West Kordofan into neighbouring North Kordofan state. Naba Mohideen reports from Port Sudan.
4: The situation in Ubaid is deteriorating every day as the city is witnessing siege-like conditions, just like the situation in Al-Fashir before it fell under the RSF control on October 2025. Reports on the ground saying that civilians are suffering multiple drone attacks on a daily basis targeting water infrastructure, water plants, electricity, fuel depots.
1: From Feature Story News in New York, I'm Mitch McCann, and that was the Week in Review.
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0: De groovy? How do you say? 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Ooh la la la la la la la la. How do you say? Delight, delight, delight, delight.
1: We're going to dance. We're going to dance. We're going to dance. And have some fun.

0: Oh, yeah. Don't forget, groove is in the heart, and Delight has definitely been known to smoke. On stage, that is.
1: De-grooving!
2: Well, we always had a lot of fun with this one.

0: From Feature Story News in New York, I'm Mitch McCann with the Week in Review. The death toll from Venezuela's twin earthquakes rose sharply to at least 589 on Friday, with the United States pledging $150 million in aid and deploying military assets to support the rescue effort. The rapid American response comes after a period of diplomatic realignment between Washington and Caracas following the removal of former President Nicolas Maduro earlier this year. Before the quake struck on Wednesday, the United Nations said nearly 8 million people in Venezuela were already in need of humanitarian support. Alistair D'Souza has more from Washington.
1: Remember, we had this military intervention by the U.S. right earlier this year that saw the Venezuelan then-president Nicolas Maduro remove, you know, bringing a reset in relations between the U.S. and Venezuela's interim leader, Delcy Rodriguez. Now, for decades, to put some context into this, the Venezuelan people have really seen a side of the U.S. that's been rather hostile. First, for example, during Maduro's rule, right, the U.S. imposed all these economic sanctions. Then after his removal, the mood really became transactional under Rodriguez.
0: France continued to swelter under record-breaking temperatures this week, leading the French Prime Minister to activate the country's highest public health emergency level. Forecasters say the most dangerous heat is now shifting eastward across the European continent. Ross Cullen has more from Paris.
2: The situation is slightly better. We are now below 40 degrees. Today here in Paris it is 36, so that is better to be a few degrees cooler. It is still very hot in a city with no air conditioning. It's going to be 41 degrees this afternoon in the far east of France, and then that is going to move into Germany, the Czech Republic and Austria over the weekend, where they're expecting 41 to 42 degrees there on Sunday.
0: U.S. Secretary of State Marco Rubio spent much of the week in the Middle East. His itinerary included meetings with Gulf Cooperation Council representatives in Bahrain on Thursday in what was the last leg of a three-nation tour to build support for the Memorandum of Understanding that Washington signed with Tehran. Before leaving Kuwait, Mr. Rubio defended the

0: decision to lift sanctions on Iran, calling it a temporary 60-day measure. Fiona Mee has more from Dubai.
1: There's been consistent messaging here from the Secretary of State with all of his Gulf allies here in the region. And he's really attempted to propose this memorandum of understanding as a mechanism for peace in the region rather than a concession to Tehran. And he has done that. We saw him sit down here in the United Arab Emirates on Wednesday morning, really setting out security as the main priority, given the UAE was the main target of the hostility very early on and received over 2,500 missiles intercepted here.
0: Andy Burnham is on course to become Britain's next Prime Minister, possibly without a contest, after securing the support of more than 200 Labour lawmakers, well above the threshold needed to get on the ballot. Nominations are due to open on the 9th of July. British Prime Minister Sir Keir Starmer announced his resignation, but he remains in office until a successor is chosen. Ollie Barrett, reporting from London, says Burnham could be on the steps of Downing Street by mid-July if no challenger emerges to force a full leadership ballot.
2: Andy Burnham at the moment is the only person who's really put his head above the parapet, and he looks overwhelmingly likely to win and could well be the only candidate that can gather enough support from MPs to even get into the race. In that scenario, he will actually effectively become Prime Minister on the 17th of July after an announcement that the race is ending with only him in it on the 16th of July. So he could well be on the steps of Downing Street on the 17th of July, having been asked by the King to form a government.
0: And the United Nations says a new cholera outbreak in Sudan is worsening, with drone strikes forcing the closure of medical facilities and water stations. The outbreak was officially declared last Tuesday, barely 3 months after the previous epidemic, which infected more than 124,000 people and killed over 3,500, was declared over. The disease has now spread beyond West Kordofan into neighbouring North Kordofan state. Naba Mohideen reports from Port Sudan.
3: The situation in Ubaid is deteriorating every day as the city is witnessing siege-like conditions, just like the situation in Al-Fashir before it fell under the RSF control on October 2025. Reports on the ground saying that civilians are suffering multiple drone attacks on a daily basis targeting water infrastructure, water plants, electricity, fuel depots.
0: From Feature Story News in New York, I'm Mitch McCann, and that was the Week in Review.
4: Playing the greatest oldies of

0: we're going to do is our song, Everybody. And when I called you and said, Emilia, can we do this song together? You answered me like,
1: yes!
0: I love this song.
1: I love it.
2: I do. It's really nice. It makes you so happy.
0: That's true. And I'm so happy that you're here tonight, ladies and gentlemen. Heute Abend hier bei uns, Emilia und Everybody! When the sun goes down.
3: And the night moves on.
0: Everybody is here. Everybody's here.
3: Dancing in the street.
0: Music is what I'm living for. Hey.

0: So, the work's not done, is it?
1: Oh, so sad. We're going to the Cinderella concert and you'll have to stay home. Bye.

0: From Feature Story News in New York, I'm Mitch McCann with the Week in Review. The death toll from Venezuela's twin earthquakes rose sharply to at least 589 on Friday, with the United States pledging $150 million in aid and deploying military assets to support the rescue effort. The rapid American response comes after a period of diplomatic realignment between Washington and Caracas following the removal of former President Nicolas Maduro earlier this year. Before the quake struck on Wednesday, the United Nations said nearly 8 million people in Venezuela were already in need of humanitarian support. Alistair D'Souza has more from Washington.
1: Remember, we had this military intervention by the U.S. right earlier this year that saw the Venezuelan then-president Nicolas Maduro remove, you know, bringing a reset in relations between the U.S. and Venezuela's interim leader, Delcy Rodriguez. Now, for decades, to put some context into this, the Venezuelan people have really seen a side of the U.S. that's been rather hostile. First, for example, during Maduro's rule, right, the U.S. imposed all these economic sanctions. Then after his removal, the mood really became transactional under Rodriguez.
0: France continued to swelter under record-breaking temperatures this week, leading the French Prime Minister to activate the country's highest public health emergency level. Forecasters say the most dangerous heat is now shifting eastward across the European continent. Ross Cullen has more from Paris.
2: The situation is slightly better. We are now below 40 degrees. Today here in Paris it is 36, so that is better to be a few degrees cooler. It is still very hot in a city with no air conditioning. It's going to be 41 degrees this afternoon in the far east of France, and then that is going to move into Germany, the Czech Republic and Austria over the weekend, where they're expecting 41 to 42 degrees there on Sunday.
0: U.S. Secretary of State Marco Rubio spent much of the week in the Middle East. His itinerary included meetings with Gulf Cooperation Council representatives in Bahrain on Thursday in what was the last leg of a three-nation tour to build support for the Memorandum of Understanding that Washington signed with Tehran. Before leaving Kuwait, Mr. Rubio defended the decision to lift sanctions on Iran, calling it a temporary 60-day measure. Fiona Mee has more from Dubai.
3: There's been consistent messaging here from the Secretary of State with all of his Gulf allies here in the region. And he's really attempted to propose this memorandum of understanding as a mechanism for peace in the region rather than a concession to Tehran. And he has done that. We saw him sit down here in the United Arab Emirates on Wednesday morning, really setting out security as the main priority, given the UAE was the main target of the hostility very early on and received

0: over 2,500 missiles intercepted here.
1: Andy Burnham is on course to become Britain's next Prime Minister, possibly without a contest, after securing the support of more than 200 Labour lawmakers, well above the threshold needed to get on the ballot. Nominations are due to open on the 9th of July. British Prime Minister Sir Keir Starmer announced his resignation, but he remains in office until a successor is chosen. Ollie Barrett, reporting from London, says Burnham could be on the steps of Downing Street by mid-July if no challenger emerges to force a full leadership ballot.
2: Andy Burnham at the moment is the only person who's really put his head above the parapet, and he looks overwhelmingly likely to win and could well be the only candidate that can gather enough support from MPs to even get into the race. In that scenario, he will actually effectively become Prime Minister on the 17th of July after an announcement that the race is ending with only him in it on the 16th of July. So he could well be on the steps of Downing Street on the 17th of July, having been asked by the King to form a government.
1: And the United Nations says a new cholera outbreak in Sudan is worsening, with drone strikes forcing the closure of medical facilities and water stations. The outbreak was officially declared last Tuesday, barely 3 months after the previous epidemic, which infected more than 124,000 people and killed over 3,500, was declared over. The disease has now spread beyond West Kordofan into neighbouring North Kordofan state. Naba Mohideen reports from Port Sudan.
3: The situation in Ubaid is deteriorating every day as the city is witnessing siege-like conditions, just like the situation in Al-Fashir before it fell under the RSF control on October 2025. Reports on the ground saying that civilians are suffering multiple drone attacks on a daily basis, targeting water infrastructure, water plants, electricity, fuel depots.
1: From Feature Story News in New York, I'm Mitch McCann, and that was The Week in Review.

Thunderclap Newman's Something in the Air on your Decades Breakfast. Decades Breakfast, good morning. Never mind Something in the Air, Something on the Air, your Decades Breakfast. This hour, I've got your 1 second wonder and your year of fortune, and we'll do your lyric game as well.

Sticks, Rock and Roll Baby on your Decades Breakfast. We're going to get into your lyric again then. First up for your Monday morning, these are lyrics I've got for you. First one of the working week. Here in my car, I feel safest of all. I can lock all my doors. What is that song today? Any ideas on that one? Here in my car, I feel safest of all. I can lock all my doors.

Little Kylie Minogue back from the early days. Wouldn't change a thing. I bet she wouldn't as well. What a career she's had. Your decades breakfast on a Monday morning. Back to the start of the week on this day, 1984. Bruce Springsteen, he kicked off the first leg of his Born in the USA tour. We're not going to play that. We'll play something else.

Bruce Springsteen looking back at the glory days when he kicked off his tour back in 1984. That's how we get around that one. Just thought we'd play something different from Born in the USA. On this day, 1948, Dermot Lincoln Gordon was born. They were with the Equals.

No one ever understood the chorus of that song, did they? R.E.M., The Sidewinder Sleeps Tonight, and The Equals, Baby, Come Back. Let's do Year of Fortune. Back to 1985 this morning then. In a moment, I'll play you Go West. First up, Fine Young Cannibals.

0: tune this morning, mid-80s, 1985, Go West, Don't Look Down, and Fine Young Cannibals, and Johnny Come Home, your Decades Breakfast with Mark Gale. And morning, it's Monday morning, rewinding back to the start of the week. Coming up for you, Leslie Gore to play, and Lynyrd Skynyrd.
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0: Freedom on your Decades Breakfast. 5 minutes of musical goodness right there. Number one for them back in 1984. And Madness, Wings of a Dove. Number two in 1983 for Madness. There you go. That's what we call your bit in the middle, part one, which means there must be a part two. And there is in just under an hour's time.
1: We're having breakfast at your house. Breakfast with Mark Gale.

week on She's Gonna Cry If She Wants To. It's My Party and Your Decades Breakfast. So then, we're doing your lyric game this morning. These are lyrics today, here in my car. I feel the safest of all. I can lock all my doors. What's that song? Any ideas?

Leonard Skinner and Sweet Home Alabama on your Decades Breakfast. A bit of rock there for you. And from one bit of rock to another, on this day, 1985, it was recorded for Live Aid. David Bowie and Mick Jagger, they popped into the studio, recorded this. Okay.

David Bowie, Mick Jagger, recording that for Live Aid back in 1985, dancing in the street on your decade's breakfast. On this day, I'm not sure how we're going to do this, Link. Completely different. On this day, 1991, Jason Donovan, he had his third UK number one single, Any Dream Will Do.

0: A new decade breakfast number one for him back in 1991. Let's give you the answer to your lyric game this morning. The lyrics I gave you earlier on. Here in my car, I feel safest of all. I can lock all my doors.
1: Here in my car, I feel safest of all. I can lock all my doors.
0: What song this is as well? The answer, Gary Numan and Cars.

0: From Feature Story News in New York, I'm Mitch McCann with the Week in Review. The death toll from Venezuela's twin earthquakes rose sharply to at least 589 on Friday, with the United States pledging $150 million in aid and deploying military assets to support the rescue effort. The rapid American response comes after a period of diplomatic realignment between Washington and Caracas following the removal of former President Nicolas Maduro earlier this year. Before the quake struck on Wednesday, the United Nations said nearly 8 million people in Venezuela were already in need of humanitarian support. Alistair D'Souza has more from Washington.
1: Remember, we had this military intervention by the U.S. right earlier this year that saw the Venezuelan then-president Nicolas Maduro remove, you know, bringing a reset in relations between the U.S. and Venezuela's interim leader, Delcy Rodriguez. Now, for decades, to put some context into this, the Venezuelan people have really seen a side of the U.S. that's been rather hostile. First, for example, during Maduro's rule, right, the U.S. imposed all these economic sanctions. Then after his removal, the mood really became transactional under Rodriguez.
0: France continued to swelter under record-breaking temperatures this week, leading the French Prime Minister to activate the country's highest public health emergency level. Forecasters say the most dangerous heat is now shifting eastward across the European continent. Ross Cullen has more from Paris.
2: The situation is slightly better. We are now below 40 degrees. Today here in Paris, it is 36. So that is better to be a few degrees cooler. It is still very hot in a city with no air conditioning. It's going to be 41 degrees this afternoon in the far east of France. And then that is going to move into Germany, the Czech Republic and Austria over the weekend, where they're expecting 41 to 42 degrees there on Sunday.
0: U.S. Secretary of State Marco Rubio spent much of the week in the Middle East. His itinerary included meetings with Gulf Cooperation Council representatives in Bahrain on Thursday and what was the last leg of a three-nation tour to build support for the Memorandum of Understanding that Washington signed with Tehran. Before leaving Kuwait, Mr. Rubio defended the decision to lift sanctions on Iran, calling it a temporary 60-day measure. Fiona Mee has more from Dubai.
3: There's been consistent messaging here from the Secretary of State with all of his Gulf allies here in the region. And he's really attempted to propose this memorandum of understanding as a mechanism for peace in the region rather than a concession to Tehran. And he has done that. We saw him sit down here in the United Arab Emirates on Wednesday morning, really setting out security as the main priority, given the UAE was the main target of the hostility very early on and received over 2,500 missiles intercepted here.
0: Andy Burnham is on course to become Britain's next Prime Minister, possibly without a contest, after securing the support of more than 200 Labour lawmakers, well above the threshold needed to get on the ballot. Nominations are due to open on the 9th of July. British Prime Minister Sir Keir Starmer announced his resignation, but he remains in office until a successor is chosen. Ollie Barrett, reporting from London, says Burnham could be on the steps of Downing Street by mid-July if no challenger emerges to force a full leadership ballot.
4: Andy Burnham at the

0: moment is the only person who's really put his head above the parapet, and he looks overwhelmingly likely to win and could well be the only candidate that can gather enough support from MPs to even get into the race. In that scenario, he will actually effectively become Prime Minister on the 17th of July after an announcement that the race is ending with only him in it on the 16th of July. So he could well be on the steps of Downing Street on the 17th of July, having been asked by the King to form a government.
1: And the United Nations says a new cholera outbreak in Sudan is worsening, with drone strikes forcing the closure of medical facilities and water stations. The outbreak was officially declared last Tuesday, barely 3 months after the previous epidemic, which infected more than 124,000 people and killed over 3,500, was declared over. The disease has now spread beyond West Kordofan into neighbouring North Kordofan state. Naba Mohideen reports from Port Sudan.
2: The situation in Ubaid is deteriorating every day as the city is witnessing siege-like conditions, just like the situation in Al-Fashir before it fell under the RSF control on October 2025. Reports on the ground saying that civilians are suffering multiple drone attacks on a daily basis targeting water infrastructure, water plants, electricity, fuel depots.
1: From Feature Story News in New York, I'm Mitch McCann, and that was the Week in Review.
3: Good morning, good morning, bringing on back the good times. Tech Hayes, Breakfast with Mark Gale.
4: Yeah, Breaker 19, this here's a rubber duck. You got a copy on me, Big Ben, come on. Yeah, 10-4, Big Ben, for sure, for sure. By golly, it's clean, clear to Flagtown, come on. Yeah, it's a big 10-4 there, Big Ben. Yeah, we definitely got the front door, good buddy. Mercy sakes alive, looks like we got us a convoy.
5: It was the dark of the moon on the 6th of June in a Kenworth pulling logs. Cab over Pete with a reefer on and a Jimmy hauling hogs. We is heading for Bear on I-10 about a mile out of Shaky Town. I says, Pigpen, this here's a rubber duck, and I'm about to put the hammer.

0: about 5 miles or so. 10, Roger, them hawks is getting intense up here.
1: By the time we got into Tulsa Town, we had 85 trucks in all. But they's a roadblock up on the Cloverleaf, and them bears is wall to wall. Yeah, them Smokies as thick as bugs on a bumper. They even had a bear in the air. I says, calling all trucks, this here is the duck. We about to

0: Ben. Negatory, Big Ben. You're still too close. Yeah, them hawks are starting to close up my sinuses. Mercy sakes, you better back off another 10.
1: Well, we rolled up Interstate 44 like a rocket sled on rails. We tore up all of our swindle sheets and left them setting on the scales. By the time we hit that shy town, them bears was getting smart. They'd brought up some reinforcements from the Illinois National Guard. There's armored cars and tanks and jeeps and rigs of every size. Yeah, them chicken coops was full of bears and choppers filled the skies. Well, we shot the line, we went for broke with 1,000 screaming trucks and 11 long-haired friends of Jesus in a chartreuse microbus.
0: Hey, rubber duck to Sodbuster. Come on there, yeah. 10-4, Sodbuster. Listen, you want to put that microbus in behind that suicide jockey? Yeah, he's hauling dynamite. He needs all the help he can get.
1: Well, we laid a strip for the Jersey Shore and prepared to cross the line. I could see the bridge was lined with bears, but it didn't have a doggone dime. I says, Pigpen, this here's a rubber duck. We just ain't going to pay no toll. So we crashed the gate doing 98. I says, let them truckers.

C.W. McCall, not his real name, it was Bill Fries, if I remember rightly. I mean, it's not a name you forget, is it? At Temport, good buddy, that's Cotton Boy. Hey, very good morning, Monday morning, rewinding back to the start of the week. Coming up this hour then, your 1 second Monday, we'll do that in a moment. And what day is it today? We'll find that out as well. What's your name? Could be your day today, although unlikely, let's face it.

0: Visage and Fade to Grey on your Decades Breakfast with Mark Gale. It's Monday morning, 29th of June. Can you believe we're nearly at the end of June? What's going on? Let's do your 1 second wonder.
1: 1 second wonder.

0: Right, your 1 second wonder for your Monday morning. First one of the working week sounds like this.
1: Give me the music.
0: What is that 1 second today? Any ideas, me dears? 1 second, that's all you get. Have another listen.
1: Give me the music.
0: There you go, that's Monday's 1 second wonder. Any ideas, me dears? Is it easy or-

J. Kramer, along with the Dakotas. And Bad to Me, the oldies you love to sing along to on a Monday morning. On this day, 1953, Colin Hay was born. You won't have a clue who he is, let me tell you. Mr. Hay was with Men at Work.

ever there was an underrated song, let me tell you, that is it. Bachelor Girl and Buses and Trains. Back to the 90s with that one on your Decades Breakfast. 80s before that, Men at Work and Down Under. Let's say happy birthday today. Richard Breen of Five, born on this day, 1979.

London Calling, there you go, that's a Clash on your Decades Breakfast. This is Mark Gale for your Monday morning. This hour, we're doing your 1 second wonder. Any ideas on the 1 second this morning? We'll play that again for you shortly. First up, we got to find out what day it is today. Decades.

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It's Camera Day. Dust off your old digital camera, buy a disposable camera, don't they still in existence? Or just fire up your smartphone and snap away. And it's Fisherman's Day. Honours people who make a living from water, often starting work while most of the world is still asleep. If your name is Pablo, Paul, Paula, Paulina, Pedro, Peter, Petra, Pierre, or Pearson, today is your day.

Beatles and Ticket to Ride, number one for the Beatles back in 1965, and in 1984, number two, Denise Williams. Let's hear it for the boys.

0: It's Pilot and January on your Decades Breakfast. We're doing your 1 second wonder for this morning. What is the 1 second today?
1: Give me the music!
0: What's that song? You might know this song from the Drifters. This is Jay and the Americans.

The Honeycombs by The Right, and how good is that song, Jane the Americans, This Magic Moment on your Decades Breakfast. On this day, 1961, Del Shannon, he was at number one on the UK singles chart with his only UK number one.

and Never Too Much on your Decades Breakfast. Del Shannon, with his only UK number one called Runaway. On this day, 1968, the Small Faces, they started a 6-week run at number one on the UK album chart with Ogden's Nut Gone Flake. What? The album, it featured Lazy Sunday.

0: answer to your one second wonder this morning. What was the one second I've been playing you today?
1: Give me the music.
0: The answer is the Tramps and Hold Back the Night.

0: From Feature Story News in New York, I'm Mitch McCann with the Week in Review. The death toll from Venezuela's twin earthquakes rose sharply to at least 589 on Friday, with the United States pledging $150 million in aid and deploying military assets to support the rescue effort. The rapid American response comes after a period of diplomatic realignment between Washington and Caracas following the removal of former President Nicolas Maduro earlier this year. Before the quake struck on Wednesday, the United Nations said nearly 8 million people in Venezuela were already in need of humanitarian support. Alistair D'Souza has more from Washington.
1: Remember, we had this military intervention by the U.S. right earlier this year that saw the Venezuelan then-president Nicolas Maduro remove, you know, bringing a reset in relations between the U.S. and Venezuela's interim leader, Delcy Rodriguez. Now, for decades, to put some context into this, the Venezuelan people have really seen a side of the U.S. that's been rather hostile. First, for example, during Maduro's rule, right, the U.S. imposed all these economic sanctions. Then after his removal, the mood really became transactional under Rodriguez.
0: France continued to swelter under record-breaking temperatures this week, leading the French Prime Minister to activate the country's highest public health emergency level. Forecasters say the most dangerous heat is now shifting eastward across the European continent. Ross Cullen has more from Paris.
2: The situation is slightly better. We are now below 40 degrees. Today here in Paris it is 36, so that is better to be a few degrees cooler. It is still very hot in a city with no air conditioning. It's going to be 41 degrees this afternoon in the far east of France, and then that is going to move into Germany, the Czech Republic and Austria over the weekend, where they're expecting 41 to 42 degrees there on Sunday.
0: U.S. Secretary of State Marco Rubio spent much of the week in the Middle East. His itinerary included meetings with Gulf Cooperation Council representatives in Bahrain on Thursday and what was the last leg of a three-nation tour to build support for the Memorandum of Understanding that Washington signed with Tehran. Before leaving Kuwait, Mr. Rubio defended the decision to lift sanctions on Iran, calling it a temporary 60-day measure. Fiona Mee has more from Dubai.
3: There's been consistent messaging here from the Secretary of State with all of his Gulf allies here in the region. And he's really attempted to propose this memorandum of understanding as a mechanism for peace in the region rather than a concession to Tehran, and he has done that. We saw him sit down here in the United Arab Emirates on Wednesday morning, really setting out security as the main priority, given the UAE was the main target of the hostility very early on and received over 2,500 missiles intercepted here.
0: Andy Burnham is on course to become Britain's next Prime Minister, possibly without a contest, after securing the support of more than 200 Labour lawmakers, well above the threshold needed to get on the ballot. Nominations are due to open on the 9th of July. British Prime Minister Sir Keir Starmer announced his resignation, but he remains in office until a successor is chosen. Ollie Barrett, reporting from London, says Burnham could be on the steps of Downing Street by mid-July if no challenger emerges to force a full leadership ballot.
4: Andy Burnham at the moment is the only person who's really put his head above the parapet, and he looks overwhelmingly likely to win and could well be the only candidate that can gather enough support from MPs to even get into the race. In that scenario, he will actually effectively become Prime Minister on the 17th of July after an announcement that the race is ending with only him in it on the 16th of July. So he could well be on the steps of Downing Street on the 17th of July, having been asked by the King to form a government.
0: And the United Nations.

0: Says a new cholera outbreak in Sudan is worsening, with drone strikes forcing the closure of medical facilities and water stations. The outbreak was officially declared last Tuesday, barely 3 months after the previous epidemic, which infected more than 124,000 people and killed over 3,500, was declared over. The disease has now spread beyond West Kordofan into neighbouring North Kordofan state. Naba Mohideen reports from Port Sudan.
1: The situation in Ubaid is deteriorating every day as the city is witnessing siege-like conditions, just like the situation in Al-Fashir before it fell under the RSF control on October 2025. Reports on the ground saying that civilians are suffering multiple drone attacks on a daily basis, targeting water infrastructure, water plants, electricity, fuel depots.
0: From Feature Story News in New York, I'm Mitch McCann, and that was the Week in Review.

Getting us underway then for Monday morning, start of a new week. Back to 1979 for Chic and Le Freak. A very good morning. Quite a lot going on today. I'll tell you more later.

Alison Moyet band, those love letters straight from your heart. If indeed you've got one, I'm rather struggling to find mine. It's 9:30 past 9. Very good morning then. Start of a new week. Been quite a hectic weekend. Might tell you a little bit more about that later if you're interested. We've got some work going on here at Morning Show Central today, which seems to involve rather large machines, which I hadn't been aware of, which are sort of digging up the ground. So if we start interrupting, it's not me. It's Bob the Builder who's doing his thing around the back of the studio. It seems to have settled down now. While I was getting things ready this morning, it sounded like the roof was about to come in, but things seem to be a little bit quieter now. Fingers crossed we'll get through the morning. Now let's have a look, if we dare, and if Bob will allow us, at the first part of the national newspapers today. Andy Burnham's 10-year mission to raise living standards. Now that leads in the Financial Times today. In his first speech as a probable Prime Minister in waiting, he is expected to set out plans for a new number 10 in the north, based in Manchester. Financial Times saying that his aim in decentralising does rather have echoes of both Starmer and Boris Johnson. Elsewhere this morning, and give me 10 years to fix Britain. That's the front page of the Daily Telegraph. They're essentially talking about Andy Burnham's speech, describing the former Greater Manchester Mayor as the incoming Prime Minister. The paper says he'll be setting out his stall to boost economy through devolution. Tax raids on middle classes in Burnham's 10-year plan. Now, that's the headline for the Daily Mail today. It says that the would-be Prime Minister will unveil his left-wing plan for a decade in power for when Prime Minister Keir Starmer is shoved aside, their words, next month. It describes Burnham as a messiah without a mandate. Elsewhere, and finally in our first part this morning, growth in all postcodes. That's the message The Guardian picks out from Andy Burnham's forthcoming speech, pointing to alarm over the growing role of private equity firms in UK government spending. In the Middle East, United States and Iranian strikes are threatening the fragile peace treaty. That's the first part of our national newspapers. More to come after this.

Ooh, that ended rather suddenly. The Stylistics, and Let's Put It All Together. Just after 9:15, very good morning then. Start of a new week, and a little cooler than it was last week. Look at the weather in a bit more detail later. I have to say, after all those months of misery and rain and hail and then more rain, I was looking forward to a bit of summer, but not quite as much as we got. If you could sort of halve the temperature and make it last twice as long, that I think would do for most of us. The only people I think who were rubbing their hands together with glee are the manufacturers of ice cream. Now, let's have a look then at the second part of the newspapers today. The Times, now they're also leading with Andy Burnham's forthcoming speech, highlighting that he is expected to say that he wants mayors to help to cut the benefits bill. It's also reporting that the Home Secretary Shabana Mahmood is going to announce plans for the public to decide asylum appeals as she jettisons judges. Andy Burnham expected vowing, they say, to lift Britain back up with what the iPaper is calling the biggest ever power transfer. Now, in his speech, the paper reporting that the Labour leadership's frontrunner will say that he wants power pushed out of Whitehall to regions and to local communities. All hands off deck, that's the headline in the Metro today, as it says it's seen plans to future-proof our armed forces. The blueprint that has been unveiled by Keir Starmer has reportedly been signed off by his likely successor Andy Burnham. And the princess in peak's condition. That's the Daily Star's headline after Catherine, Princess of Wales, completed the Three Peaks Challenge in aid of the hospital where she was treated for cancer. Also on the front of the Star today, come on and do the Congo. The England team due to face the Democratic Republic of Congo as their next match in the World Cup. Daily Mirror quoting the princess as describing hikes as her chance to give something back, also heralding the news of England's cricket captain Ben Stokes ending his international career as a great innings. The Sun continuing the Star's call for England to do the conga, marking the England cricket captain's retirement too, with that's all Stokes. And the Daily Express finally reporting on the case of the NHS Trust, which defended a transgender nurse's rights to share a changing room with other female nurses. Those then, our national newspapers for this Monday morning. Between now and midday, we'll do our best to colour that picture in.

I thought that might cheer you up. I don't know, did you need cheering up? Happy Days, Pratt McLean and Brother Love. Who they were, I've no idea. I don't think that was the version that they used in the television series, although I could be wrong, and well, it has been known. 21 minutes past, is it? Yeah, it really is 9 o'clock. I know, Monday morning, just come around very quickly this time round. Now the UK is set for cooler weather this week after a spell of record-breaking heat. The reprieve, though, may not last too long. Now, new June heat records, they were set on 3 consecutive days last week, ending with 37.3 Celsius in Suffolk. That's smashing the previous June record of 35.6, which was set back all those years ago in that long, hot summer of 1976. Now, this week, the weather coming in from the Atlantic on southwesterly winds, temperature falling, and areas of low pressure will bring some rain. Now, by the weekend, high pressure may come with dominant forces. Another chance of a heat wave, they say, is on the way. An area of high pressure causing last week's blistering heat, that's now moved into Eastern Europe, allowing temperatures to fall here. Southwesterly winds from the Atlantic, now they've arrived, dropping temperatures and lowering humidity. Now, today, most places will be dry with sunny spells. Temperatures are highest in the Midlands and the east of England, but a slightly more comfortable maximum of 25 degrees Celsius. You see, it's feeling better already.

26 and a half past nine, playing Divine and their version, or his version, or her version, depending on how you like to address it. I started on this little rabbit hole, and I rather wish I hadn't. Walk Like a Man. Now, this, one of the first hits for Stock Aitken Waterman. Everybody always assumes that You Spin Me Round Like a Record was their first big hit. It really wasn't. It was that one. And Retro Chart today, taking you back to 1981. We're doing that after the headlines at 11 this morning. Should be a good chart. What?

0: Elton John, still something of a national treasure, and sorry seems to be the hardest word. Sadly, what do I gotta do? Not exactly pristine English. We'll give him to the Americans, I think, just after 9:30.
1: From Radio News Hub, I'm Frankie Hairsign. Andy Burnham's pledging to deliver Britain the circuit breaker it needs in a major speech today, unveiling his plans for devolution and the economy. He's expected to commit to buying British and expand mayoral powers. Local and international rescue teams continue to search for survivors after two devastating earthquakes in Venezuela. Nearly 1,500 people have died. Around 1 in 10 children in England were referred to mental health services last year, the Children's Commissioner calling it a crisis. And Emma Raducanu's withdrawn from Wimbledon due to a stress fracture.

27 away from 10, Bucks Fizz, If You Can't Stand the Heat. Well, we could have played that last week at any point. Stay out of the kitchen, or indeed the back garden before 3 o'clock. Now, a few birthdays to say today. A very happy birthday to Gary Busey. Was it Busey? I can't decide. He's 82 today. American actor, appeared in Lethal Weapon, Under Siege, Point Break, and the Buddy Holly story. Can you hear that racket? I told you about those Bob the Builder types who are doing their thing around the back of the studio this morning. They've got these, what do you call them, breakers, I think, like little pneumatic drills, making an awful lot of racket today. Ian Place, he's celebrating. One of the original members of the band Deep Purple, born in Nottingham, of all places, this day 1948, making him 78 today. Colin Hay, he's celebrating. Now, he was actually born in North Ayrshire, one of the founding members of the Australian band Men at Work. Remember them, Down Under fame? We'll play that a little later. Probably, if I remember to do it, after the 10 o'clock news, you might have to remind me. Also celebrating 68 today is one Rosa Mota, Portuguese former marathon runner, one of the country's foremost athletes, the first woman from Portugal to win an Olympic gold, born in Porto on this very day, 1958. Also celebrating, the actress Amanda Donahoe, she's 64 today, appeared in The Thornbirds, Castaway and Liar Liar, born in London this very day in 1962, making her 64 today. 3 hours of the best music. It's the morning show right through till midday, with a little Gwen Guthrie.

0: classic 80s dance with Gwen Guthrie. You don't get many Gwens these days, do you? And there ain't nothing going on but the rent. Now, this day, 1905, you may remember it well. Now, on this very day, and I do apologise for that drill, it's going right through me, worse even than the dentist. Now, the Automobile Association was formed on this very day. Early motorists frequently targeted by stopwatch-wielding policemen hidden in ditches, known as speed traps. Frustrated by this, motorist named Walter Gibbons wrote a letter to the Auto Car magazine, sparking the creation of a motorist mutual association. Now, before it became famous for its yellow breakdown vans, the AA deployed teams of cyclists on major roads. These scouts were stationed to warn passing drivers of hidden speed traps using hand signals and salutes. Well, how times have changed. This day in 1927, now, for the very first time in some 200 years, a total eclipse of the sun was seen in Britain. Now, those at Giggleswick in Yorkshire were able to see a perfect full eclipse, which lasted more than a half a minute. Yeah, I missed the whole thing. I know, I'm never in the right place. Brazil this day, 1958, defeating the host nation Sweden to win 5-2 at it was an iconic FIFA World Cup final. A historic match that marked Brazil's first ever World Cup title and the global debut of a 17-year-old by the name of Pelé. Now, he scored 2 goals in this match. Remains the highest scoring World Cup final in history in the whole wide world ever. Well, there's some of the things that have happened on this very day. Let's have a look what's happening today in the world of business.
1: Solid energy bills will jump by £221 from Wednesday as Ofgem's price cap rises 13%. The surge follows the Middle East conflict, which sent global costs soaring after Iran blocked the vital Strait of Hormuz. But there is a glimmer of relief. Wholesale prices have eased since the US and Iran agreed a deal to end the war, meaning October's cap may not bring another hit for customers. Holidaymakers are being warned about a surge in travel scams, with a third of people saying they've seen more fake deals on social media this year. 7 in 10 are now wary of promotional holiday emails, and half say they only trust travel firms that clearly explain how they protect customers from fraud. Payment provider EmerchantPay says scammers are targeting people during peak travel season. And the Royal Mint has dropped a new 50p celebrating 100 years of the British Grand Prix, unveiled at Brooklands, where the very first race roared off in 1926. It's the first UK coin to ever honour motorsport.

Lucretia McNeil. Now that is a name. And I don't want to feel stranded back to 1998, which by our standards is almost yesterday. It's independent local radio. It's Monday morning, Andy with you with the morning show. We do it every morning, which we thought was the best place to put a morning show. When the guy talking about dropping 50 pence coins, I was thinking somebody was a bit clumsy, thinking whoops, butterfingers. But apparently dropping is the new parlance for when something is released. So you could presumably drop a new jam tart if you've invented a new way of doing it. I don't know why they take a perfectly good language and have to mash it up. It's just the way of things. Now, time for our extreme deftness. We do this every morning. It's our Nuts at Nine feature where we dig out either a guilty pleasure, something truly appalling, something a little daft, or something a little left of centre. Today, we've gone back to the 1940s.

you'd be impressed. George Formby, a regular, along with the Wurzels, you could have chosen. Now, if you want to get in touch with your suggestion for a Nuts at Nine for any day this week, we've got a single number, but three ways of using it. Yeah, we're multitasking now. A triumvirate of communication methods. The number, it's always the same for the morning show, 07469 275285. Now, you can send a message on WhatsApp. You can send a message as a regular text. And also now we've got Telegram. Yeah, we're down with the kids. Loads of ways to get in touch. So if you want to suggest a Daft song, could be a guilty pleasure, sort of thing you might turn out really loud in the car if it comes on the wireless. You know the kind of thing. And if you've got a particular reason for choosing it, then do pop that in too. Be careful though, I'll read it out. Andy Lloyd's Morning Show. Largely dry across the UK today with prolonged sunny spells at first. Now, cloud will increase a little into the afternoon, particularly in the west. Scattered showers also moving into Northern Ireland and Western Scotland. Warm in the sunshine. Tonight, a heavy spell of rain. This is going to move into the northwest with brisk winds. It'll be dry elsewhere with clear spells and a fresh night for many of us. As we head into Tuesday, now cloudy in the north and the west with the showery outbreaks of rain. Rain can be heavy at times with a risk of thunder in the north and a little drier in the southeast. Top temperatures then for this Monday morning, highs of 20 degrees Celsius in Plymouth and Aberdeen, a little cooler in Glasgow at 18, Birmingham highs for you 22, 20 degrees in Derry, 21 in Cardiff, 21 right across Merseyside, Newcastle 20, Sheffield 22.

All part of our commitment to play the best mix of music every single weekday morning. Hadaway and What Is Love? Sunday we play the songs, we don't answer the questions. Time, I think, for us to head stateside, see exactly what's going over there this Monday morning.

Kelsey was spotted having a great time at Chris Lake's LA concert, he and his brother Jason and some friends hit up Barney's Beanery in West Hollywood. They guzzled down some drinks and watched the World Cup. He was friendly with the restaurant's customers and also played a classic basketball arcade game. But much to Taylor's dismay, the beans kicked in later. Christina Aguilera dressed up for the opening of the Obama Presidential Center in Chicago. She wore a Prabal Gurung gown with a long train as she performed What a Wonderful World by Louis Armstrong, one of former President Obama's favorite songs. It was the first time Aguilera performed the classic tune. Sadly, she did not move like Jagger.

0: From Feature Story News in New York, I'm Mitch McCann with the Week in Review. The death toll from Venezuela's twin earthquakes rose sharply to at least 589 on Friday, with the United States pledging $150 million in aid and deploying military assets to support the rescue effort. The rapid American response comes after a period of diplomatic realignment between Washington and Caracas following the removal of former President Nicolas Maduro earlier this year. Before the quake struck on Wednesday, the United Nations said nearly 8 million people in Venezuela were already in need of humanitarian support. Alistair D'Souza has more from Washington.
1: Remember, we had this military intervention by the U.S. right earlier this year that saw the Venezuelan then-president Nicolas Maduro remove, you know, bringing a reset in relations between the U.S. and Venezuela's interim leader, Delcy Rodriguez. Now, for decades, to put some context into this, the Venezuelan people have really seen a side of the U.S. that's been rather hostile. First, for example, during Maduro's rule, right, the U.S. imposed all these economic sanctions. Then after his removal, the mood really became transactional under Rodriguez.
0: France continued to swelter under record-breaking temperatures this week, leading the French Prime Minister to activate the country's highest public health emergency level. Forecasters say the most dangerous heat is now shifting eastward across the European continent. Ross Cullen has more from Paris.
2: The situation is slightly better. We are now below 40 degrees. Today here in Paris it is 36, so that is better to be a few degrees cooler. It is still very hot in a city with no air conditioning. It's going to be 41 degrees this afternoon in the far east of France, and then that is going to move into Germany, the Czech Republic and Austria over the weekend, where they're expecting 41 to 42 degrees there on Sunday.
0: U.S. Secretary of State Marco Rubio spent much of the week in the Middle East. His itinerary included meetings with Gulf Cooperation Council representatives in Bahrain on Thursday in what was the last leg of a three-nation tour to build support for the Memorandum of Understanding that Washington signed with Tehran. Before leaving Kuwait, Mr. Rubio defended the decision to lift sanctions on Iran, calling it a temporary 60-day measure. Fiona Mee has more from Dubai.
3: There's been consistent messaging here from the Secretary of State with all of his Gulf allies here in the region. And he's really attempted to propose this memorandum of understanding as a mechanism for peace in the region rather than a concession to Tehran. And he has done that. We saw him sit down here in the United Arab Emirates on Wednesday morning, really setting out security as the main priority, given the UAE was the main target of the hostility very early on and received over 2,500 missiles intercepted here.
0: Andy Burnham is on course to become Britain's next Prime Minister, possibly without a contest, after securing the support of more than 200 Labour lawmakers, well above the threshold needed to get on the ballot. Nominations are due to open on the 9th of July. British Prime Minister Sir Keir Starmer announced his resignation, but he remains in office until a successor is chosen. Ollie Barrett, reporting from London, says Burnham could be on the steps of Downing Street by mid-July if no challenger emerges to force a full leadership ballot.
4: Andy Burnham at the moment is the only person who's really put his head above the parapet, and he looks overwhelmingly likely to win and could well be the only candidate that can gather enough support from MPs to even get into the race. In that scenario, he will actually effectively become Prime Minister on the 17th of July after an announcement that the race is ending with only him in it on the 16th of July. So he could well be on the steps of Downing Street on the 17th of July, having been asked by the King to form a government.
0: And the United Nations says a new cholera outbreak in Sudan is worsening, with drone strikes forcing the closure of medical facilities and water stations. The outbreak was officially declared last Tuesday, barely 3 months after the previous epidemic, which infected more than 124,000 people and killed over 3,500, was declared over. The disease has now spread beyond West Kordofan into neighbouring North Kordofan state. Naba Mohideen reports from Port Sudan.
5: The situation in Ubaid is deteriorating every day as the city is witnessing siege-like conditions, just like the situation in Al-Fashir before it fell under the RSF control.

0: On October 2025, reports on the ground saying that civilians are suffering multiple drone attacks on a daily basis, targeting water infrastructure, water plants, electricity, fuel depots.
1: From Feature Story News in New York, I'm Mitch McCann, and that was the Week in Review.

getting us underway into our second hour of this Monday morning, 6 minutes past 10, playing Men at Work, and from 1983, it's Down Under. Now, I do apologise for the racket going on in the background. We've got some workmen doing their best Bob the Builder routine just round the back of the studio. Unfortunately, it's causing the whole thing to vibrate quite violently. Can you hear that? I know, I imagine having to sit through it. Now, we play that one especially if I just shout over them, because today is Colin Hay's 73rd birthday. He, one of the founding members of Men at Work and Down Under. I better play another song before the building collapses.

time, my darling, is standing still. Tonight, my love, I believe that we are the only two people in the world. Oh, by the way, did you bring your guitar?

Laura Green and Moonlight Music in You. Do you know, I hadn't heard that before it was used in a commercial for KFC. I'm sure I should have known it, but I didn't. There it was anyway, and playing because it's one of those songs I've not played for a very long time, thought I would. Now, we seem to have a lull in the builders. They've probably gone off for a strong tea, so give me a chance to remind you of what's going on in the newspapers today. Give me 10 years to fix Britain. That's the Daily Telegraph's main headline this morning as they preview Andy Burnham's speech on the economy. The paper says that the Labour leadership contender will be laying out plans for a radical programme of English devolution. I spoke too soon. The Times suggesting this will involve Whitehall budgets being slashed with money diverted to mayors and local authorities. According to this morning's Daily Mirror, Andy Burnham's 9 years as mayor of Greater Manchester have radicalised him on the unfairness of the system as England's regions lose out to London and the South East. The Daily Mail claiming that Burnham is eyeing a potential tax raid on middle-class southerners to fund his devolution plans. An unnamed Labour MP in the Financial Times suggesting colleagues in London and the South could be alienated if Burnham overdoes it by talking about the North West. Pictures of the England Test captain Ben Stokes waving his bat to the crowd following his retirement announcement. Now that makes it onto the front page of many of the papers today. Over and out is the caption in The Guardian. Daily Telegraph 2 running whilst the Sun opts for That's All Stokes. The Daily Express saying that it was entirely predictable that his first delivery after the announcement took a New Zealand wicket. What to make of it all? Now that being asked by Michael Atherton in the Times, dramatic and theatrical, but there was a sense that the ending was there, and a fitting one too. The Guardian this morning reporting on what it talks of the unsolved mystery of the cremated remains left on the counter of a burger van at a Newbury racecourse. Now, despite what's described as intensive inquiries, no next of kin have been identified for the person named as Gary Bonser on the sticker on the urn. He will now be laid to rest in a local churchyard. Finally today, Daily Mirror leading on what they call Kate's Cancer Hope Walk as it pays tribute to Catherine Princess of Wales for completing the Three Peaks Challenge in aid of the hospital that treated her. The Daily Express saluting what it calls her peak performance, showing her smiling at the summit of the Ben Nevis.

Classic 1978, the undisputed queen of disco, of course. It's Donna Summer and MacArthur Park. At 16 and a half past 10, time for us a little late, but some things are worth waiting for as we head to Manchesterford for the first time this week.

0: hello, Billy, love.
1: Where is me dad? In, is he?
0: No, love, not yet. Why, what do you want him for?
1: Nothing. I was just only wondering, that's all. There ain't nothing wrong, honest. I think I'll stop in for a bit now.
0: Oh, I think your dad's here now. I've just heard the backyard door go.
1: Right. I'm just playing out again now, ma'am. I can't be bothered stopping in any more.
0: You've only just come in.
1: Yeah, I know. Dra.
0: Billy? Oh, in one door and out the other.
2: Where's the lad, Audrey?
0: He's just this minute gone out the front way. Why? What's up?
2: Trouble, I won't mind betting. I just nearly rode over a bunch of his pals hiding round the back entry.
0: Well, they're probably just playing kick the can or something. That's what they've been playing for the last few nights anyway.
2: Aye. Well, old man Jackson must be on then, because he's looking for him.
0: Mr. Jackson, playing with the kids?
2: On the other hand, it could be because somebody's just kicked a ball through his fanlight.
0: Oh, not another window. I thought our Billy was up to something, because he'd only just come in and then suddenly he was off again like whip it quick when he heard you were coming in. Come on, we'd better have a look for him. Billy!
2: Good God, a foghorn with lipstick.
0: Billy! There's no sign of him, Alf. Oh, look, there's Mr. Jackson coming out of the backs now. Oh, he's got a couple of Billy's pals by their ear holes. Well, where's our Billy?
2: Are you sure you heard him go out?
0: Yes, he ran out into the front parlour when you arrived.
2: Ah, but did he go out? Shut the front door, Audrey.
0: Why?
2: Audrey, the door. Now then, let's consider. A small, not particularly bright child, having smashed yet another window, is faced with a difficult choice. Should he run off out and chance being caught by old man Jackson? I don't think so. Or should he stay in and face the consequences with guts and courage? I don't think that either, because...
0: What are you going on about?
2: Either way, he knows I'll have him eventually. And whether he runs around clutching his arse in the street or in the house is purely incidental. So, for the purposes of this exercise...
0: What exercise?
2: Let's suppose that this said small child is now hiding somewhere in this parlour.
0: What's that small child? What was that?
2: This very small parlour, where even a small mouse would struggle to hide.
0: What mouse?
2: Should he continue to hide next to the sideboard with his little bottom sticking out, only to be dragged out painfully by his stupid ear hole?
0: No. Oh, that was our Billy, Alf.
2: And get an extra clout for irritating me.
0: It was.
2: Or should he just give himself up and hope I might listen to his feeble excuses?
1: I will if you don't hurt me, Dad.
0: Billy?
2: Come out.
1: Yeah, but Dad...
2: Now.
1: Mum.
0: Don't look at me, Billy.
2: I'll give you three. One.
1: Dad, wait.
2: Two.
1: Oh, if you say you won't smack me, well, I'll just come out.
2: I won't smack you.
1: Right. Thanks, Dad.
2: Yet.
1: Ow! You promised me.
0: Yes, you did.
2: Aye, not to smack him.
0: You'll pull his ear off.
2: And if he costs me any more money, I'll pull his bloody head off.
1: Oh, that hurted me.
0: Yes, well, it's your own fault, Billy.
2: Now, tell us the story.

0: Patrick Cassidy, whenever you need somebody. A retro chart coming after the headlines at 11 this morning. Today, we're taking you back to the 29th of June, 1981, as we count down the top 10, play you the top 5 in full, as it was on this very day. Not only that, but looking at some more of the fascinating things of what happened on this very day. Also, our Eat to the Beat 11's Mega Mix after the retro charts, and a look at what's on telly tonight. Where else could you find all of that? Independent local radio, it is Monday morning. 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
1: Katie Price says she's fascinated by how invested people still are in her life, taking the constant media attention as a compliment despite years of tough headlines. After decades in the spotlight and some brutal periods that hit her mental health, she says she's now choosing what she shares.
2: Kate was quite quiet when she was a little girl. She was quite shy.
3: Right, shall I push play?
1: Her new Sky series, Katie Price, Nothing to Hide, promises a raw look at her life in the public eye. It lands on Sky from July 8th. England's win over Panama pulled in a huge audience. A peak of 13.76 million tuned in across ITV and STV as the team seal a top spot in their group. And music venue bosses are urging the government to hand back VAT taken from the £1 a ticket fund meant for grassroots venues and musicians. They say the scheme has raised £6 million, but more than £1.2 million has gone to the Treasury at a time when small venues are fighting to survive.

0: Little Nicky Kershaw and the video at the time that we thought was really good. If you see it now, you think, blimey, and wouldn't it be good? It's a happy birthday to Barclay card today. I know, do I get paid for saying that? I think not. It was born this day, 1966. It was released by Barclays Bank, obviously making it the very first all-purpose credit card. Originally, though, a charge card offering a revolving credit facility, apparently. It single-handedly kick-started the modern personal finance and the buy-now-pay-later culture that took over in retail Britain. Can't believe it's that old. Well, those are some of the things that have happened and so many more to look at. Time now, though, just after 10:30.
1: From Radio News Hub, I'm Frankie Hairsign. Andy Burnham's pledging to deliver Britain the circuit breaker it needs in a major speech today, unveiling his plans for devolution and the economy. He's expected to commit to buying British and expand mayoral powers. Local and international rescue teams continue to search for survivors after two devastating earthquakes in Venezuela. Nearly 1,500 people have died. Around 1 in 10 children in England were referred to mental health services last year, with the Children's Commissioner calling it a crisis. And Emma Raducanu is withdrawn from Wimbledon due to a stress fracture.
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0: Well, it's a little cooler than it has been, and for that we are grateful. Largely dry today with prolonged sunny spells. Cloud will increase a little into the afternoon, particularly in the west. Scattered showers moving across Northern Ireland and Western Scotland. But we're quite warm in any sunshine tonight. Now, a heavy spell of rain. This is going to move into the northwest and brisk winds following too. Dry elsewhere with clearer spells and a fresh night for many of us. Now, as we head into Tuesday, it'll be cloudy in the north and the west and showery outbreaks of rain. Rain likely to be heavy at times, with a risk of thunder in the north and a little drier in the southeast. Top temperatures for this Monday morning, highs of 22 Celsius in Sheffield, 20 for Newcastle, 21 across Merseyside and Cardiff. We've got 20 in Derry, 20 in Aberdeen, Birmingham, 22 across the West Midlands.

Roman Holiday, Don't Try to Stop It, I Wouldn't Dare. 25 minutes away from 11, independent local radio with Bob the Builder on overtime today. So apologies for the noises of the pneumatic drills in the background. It's probably not exactly what they are, but they feel like it from here. Now, we've looked at a few people celebrating their birthdays today. I'd like to remember people we've lost on this day. Back in 1995 then, we bid a fond farewell to the actress Lana Turner at the age of 74. Now, she was actually born Julia Jean Turner, but decided that Lana had got a certain pizzazz. Now, she was discovered at the age of just 16 then, back in 1937, and she was in a film called They Won't Forget, later starring in many featured roles, including Honky Tonk in 1941, The Postman Always Rings Twice, and Peyton Place, which was a film before it was ever a television series. Now, for that, she was nominated for an Academy Award for Best Actress. In 1982, after 20 years in retirement, she was lured out with a lucrative recurring guest role in the TV series Falcon Crest, earning the series its highest rating ever. And in 2002, we bid a fond farewell to Rosemary Clooney. Now, she also dying at 74, singer and actress, born back in 1928. Now, she came to prominence in the early 50s with novelty hits, including Mambo Italiano and This Whole House, which, of course, went on to be an even bigger hit for our very own Shakin' Stevens. Now, she also had success later in life as a jazz vocalist, but essentially stopped pumping out the hits after the early 1960s. Not only that, though, but George Clooney is a slightly more famous nephew. If you're a cinema fan, you could well have been seeing Dawn of the Dead. Yeah, there was a whole raft of those, that making its debut 29th of June back in 1980. 10 years to the day, yet Tremors, very first chance to go and see that on Friday the 29th of June 1990. And in 2001, the very first chance to go and see Shrek. On the telly this day, it was another first. It was a bit of a, well, I don't want to be disparaging about it, but it wasn't really that good. Your very first chance to go and see The Blackadder. It was that one that everybody kind of thinks, because it really wasn't that good. They reinvented it, brought in Ben Elton to co-write it, and of course went on to be absolutely something. It was also this day, 1960, that the BBC Television Centre opened in London. Now, who'd have thunk that they'd been, well, what have they done with it now? I think they've turned it into accommodation now. Maybe I should move. Imagine doing the morning show from the Television Centre, and it's got a ring to it. And lastly, sporting events. Well, it was the World Cup now, just as it has been in other years, 1958. Now, we mentioned this earlier. It was the World Cup final. Final score, Brazil 5, Sweden 2. England, they'd finished third in Group 4, having had a goalless draw against Brazil, and 2-2 against the Soviet Union. Another World Cup final this day, 1986. This time out, Argentina 3, West Germany 1. Another match played in Mexico, just as indeed they could well be this time. England, they finished second in Group F, having lost 1-0 to Portugal, drawing goalless against Morocco, and beating Poland 3-0. Ultimately, though, losing 2-1 to Argentina, that happening on the 22nd of June in 86, Diego Maradona scoring both goals, one of them with his foot, the other one rather not. Do you remember that famous hand of God? Well, that was this day, 1986.

Krishna, I really believe with a bit of practice they could finally make something of themselves, the Beatles. And I want to hold your hand. It's, 18 minutes away from 11. Retro chart just around the corner. Doing that after the news at 11. The government saying that its new strategic defence review will ensure Britain is prepared for a more dangerous world. Defence Secretary John Healey saying that the armed forces must become 10 times more lethal through investment in technology, drones and modern equipment. German police preparing to launch a fresh search in Portugal as part of the investigation into the disappearance of Madeleine McCann. Now, British and Portuguese authorities are continuing to support the long-running inquiry almost two decades after she first vanished. Andy Burnham is preparing to outline his vision for Britain as he moves closer to becoming the next Prime Minister. The former Greater Manchester Mayor is expected to focus on boosting living standards, devolving more powers to the regions and supporting British industry. Plans for six new Royal Navy warships and a major expansion of autonomous military technology. They form part of the UK's long-term defence strategy. A minister saying that the investment is designed to strengthen Britain's role within NATO and to respond to growing global threats. The government, they've unveiled plans this morning to redesign UK flight paths, promising quicker journeys, fewer delays and more fuel-efficient flights. The changes will allow aircraft to climb faster after takeoff and descend more smoothly before landing. Met Office, now they've been saying the UK has officially recorded its warmest spring on record following months of exceptionally high temperatures and sunshine. Experts saying that the figures highlight the growing impacts of climate change on Britain's weather. And Northern Ireland is considering new laws that would make it illegal to overtake buses whilst passengers are getting on or off. The proposals are aimed at improving safety, particularly for school children. Well, those are our main stories for this Monday morning. We've got our little plan to play some fine tunes well in train because we do that in the retro chart. Now, this is something we do every morning where we take a snapshot of exactly what was going on in the charts on a given day. Today, as I mentioned earlier, 1981, hopefully one of your favourite years, definitely one.

0: to the summertime of 1987, Martin Fry and ABC, and The Night You Murdered Love. Fast approaching 10 minutes away from 11. A very good morning. Welcome along, Andy with you. It's Monday morning. You probably know that already. In the news today, a man has been charged with attempted murder after a vehicle hit pedestrians on a busy West London road. This happened at the weekend on Saturday. The 34-year-old being charged with 5 counts of attempted murder, as well as dangerous driving, failing to stop, failing to provide a specimen of breath, and criminal damage, all that according to the Met Police. The Somali-born man has been remanded into custody and is due to appear at Wilston Magistrates Court later today. Counter-terrorism police made additional inquiries but decided that it wasn't to be treated as a terrorist-related incident. 3 people taken to hospital following it, 2 others treated at the scene. Now, none of the injuries were life-threatening, that's according to the Met. In a bit of good news for a change, the heavy metal band Metallica, they've donated £20,000 to a city food bank, buying some 9,000 meals for people in need. The American Rockers, they donated the money to the Cardiff Food Bank charity ahead of their gig at the Principality Stadium on Sunday evening. A donation coming through Metallica's charitable foundation, All Within My Hands. Rachel Biggs, who's the CEO of Cardiff Food Bank, saying that they had an email saying this isn't a scam. Please do get in touch with us. We'd like to donate £20,000. Now, 2 weeks ago, the food bank had appealed for donations on social media, saying they were very worried because they'd never seen the warehouse so empty. Now, Cardiff Food Bank supports some 20,000 people a year. It's got 8 centres across the city, as well as a mobile service delivering pre-packaged bags. 1/3 of those that the charity fed last year were children. Now, Taylor Swift donated to the Cardiff Food Bank back in 2024 after her own performances at the Principality, one of a number of donations she made to food banks during her Eras tour. The charity saying that Swift's donation had allowed them to buy 1.5 articulated lorries full of food. It described the donation at the weekend from Metallica as their largest ever celebrity donation. So, a bit of good news for a change. Time for us to head stateside.
1: It's time for more malicious gossip.
2: I'm Peter Reynolds, and this is your LA Spins Minute. Toy Story 5 has been doing huge business, becoming the film with the biggest opening weekend of 2026. We're talking $160 million in the U.S. alone. What's especially impressive, it is the biggest opening in the franchise's history. You know, the original Toy Story is already 31 years old. Theater owners coast to coast have a Woody and a Buzz. Oliver Tree's mom, Christine Begin Nickel, is mourning the death of her son after he died in a helicopter crash in Brazil. Our dear son, Oliver, you made this world a better place. We are so proud of you, RIP, she wrote on her Facebook page. Just 2 months ago, Tree vowed not to leave any money to his family after his death. Strange.

one of those songs which I'm sure I've probably played a few times in our Nuts at Nine, but it's not really actually that daft as a song. They did do something, including, of course, that really appalling Snooker Loopy. Remember that one? It's Chaz and Dave and Ain't No Pleasing You. 2.5 minutes away from 11 o'clock. You know what happens then? It's the news and then the retro chart. And have you seen the most beautiful girl anywhere today?

0: Realignment between Washington and Caracas following the removal of former President Nicolas Maduro earlier this year. Before the quake struck on Wednesday, the United Nations said nearly 8 million people in Venezuela were already in need of humanitarian support. Alistair D'Souza has more from Washington.
1: Remember, we had this military intervention by the U.S. right earlier this year that saw the Venezuelan then-president Nicolas Maduro remove, you know, bringing a reset in relations between the U.S. and Venezuela's interim leader, Delcy Rodriguez. Now, for decades, to put some context into this, the Venezuelan people have really seen a side of the U.S. that's been rather hostile. First, for example, during Maduro's rule, right, the U.S. imposed all these economic sanctions. Then after his removal, the mood really became transactional under Rodriguez.
0: France continued to swelter under record-breaking temperatures this week, leading the French Prime Minister to activate the country's highest public health emergency level. Forecasters say the most dangerous heat is now shifting eastward across the European continent. Ross Cullen has more from Paris.
2: The situation is slightly better. We are now below 40 degrees. Today here in Paris it is 36, so that is better to be a few degrees cooler. It is still very hot in a city with no air conditioning. It's going to be 41 degrees this afternoon in the far east of France, and then that is going to move into Germany, the Czech Republic and Austria over the weekend, where they're expecting 41 to 42 degrees there on Sunday.
0: U.S. Secretary of State Marco Rubio spent much of the week in the Middle East. His itinerary included meetings with Gulf Cooperation Council representatives in Bahrain on Thursday in what was the last leg of a three-nation tour to build support for the Memorandum of Understanding that Washington signed with Tehran. Before leaving Kuwait, Mr. Rubio defended the decision to lift sanctions on Iran, calling it a temporary 60-day measure. Fiona Mee has more from Dubai.
3: There's been consistent messaging here from the Secretary of State with all of his Gulf allies here in the region. And he's really attempted to propose this memorandum of understanding as a mechanism for peace in the region rather than a concession to Tehran. And he has done that. We saw him sit down here in the United Arab Emirates on Wednesday morning, really setting out security as the main priority, given the UAE was the main target of the hostility very early on and received over 2,500 missiles intercepted here.
0: Andy Burnham is on course to become Britain's next Prime Minister, possibly without a contest, after securing the support of more than 200 Labour lawmakers, well above the threshold needed to get on the ballot. Nominations are due to open on the 9th of July. British Prime Minister Sir Keir Starmer announced his resignation, but he remains in office until a successor is chosen. Ollie Barrett, reporting from London, says Burnham could be on the steps of Downing Street by mid-July if no challenger emerges to force a full leadership ballot.
4: Andy Burnham at the moment is the only person who's really put his head above the parapet, and he looks overwhelmingly likely to win and could well be the only candidate that can gather enough support from MPs to even get into the race. In that scenario, he will actually effectively become Prime Minister on the 17th of July after an announcement that the race is ending with only him in it on the 16th of July. So he could well be on the steps of Downing Street on the 17th of July, having been asked by the King to form a government.
0: And the United Nations says a new cholera outbreak in Sudan is worsening, with drone strikes forcing the closure of medical facilities and water stations. The outbreak was officially declared last Tuesday, barely 3 months after the previous epidemic, which infected more than 124,000 people and killed over 3,500, was declared over. The disease has now spread beyond West Kordofan into neighbouring North Kordofan State. Naba Mohideen reports from Port Sudan.
5: The situation in Ubaid is deteriorating every day as the city is witnessing siege-like conditions, just like the situation in Al-Fashir before it fell under the RSF control on October 2025. Reports on the ground saying that civilians are suffering multiple drone attacks on a daily basis, targeting water infrastructure, water plants, electricity, fuel depots.
0: From Feature Story News in New York, I'm Mitch McCann, and that was the Week in Review.

Smokey Robinson, number 5 in our retro chart this day, 1981, and being with you. And a climb of one place this week for Odyssey, and going back to my roots, a

Zipping up my boots indeed, and going back to my roots. A climb of one place, number 4 for Odyssey, and a really big climb, up 15 places this week for Bad Manners.

Very possibly one of the daftest songs to come out of 1981, second only, I suspect, to Splodge Nessebaum's Two Pints of Lager and a Packet of Crisps, Please. There it was then, Bad Manners, up 15 places at number 3 with the Can Can. And from the daft to the absolute classic, this week a climb of 4 places for the Specials and Ghost Town at...

0: climbing up four places this week at number two for the Specials and Ghost Town. Before the number one, then, let's have a look at the story so far.
1: The top 10 countdown.
0: This week at 10, Champagne down three. How about us? Also on its way down, dropping five places for Red Servine and Teddy Bear at nine. And More Than In Love, Kate Robbins and Beyonds this week at number eight. Number seven, Imagination up four with Body Talk. And a climb of three places at six, Elaine Page and Memory. Into the top five, form number one, they swing down a further three places at five, Smokey Robinson and Being With You. A climb of one for Odyssey, Going Back to My Roots at four, and up 15 places at three, Bad Manners, Buster Blood Vessel and The Can Can. A climb of four this week at number two for the classic Ghost Town for the Specials, and a non-mover, Top of the Tree, another week in the top spot for Michael Jackson.

The number one song across the United Kingdom this day, 1981, Michael Jackson and One Day in Your Life. Bring us around to 23 and a half minutes past 11. That is our retro chart over and done with then for this Monday morning. Back tomorrow, right after the 11 o'clock news, when we do it all over again. Different year, same kind of idea. News this morning, the former US Open champion Emma Raducanu has withdrawn from Wimbledon on the eve of the tournament with a stress fracture. The Briton, currently the world number 33, posted on her Instagram account on Saturday, saying that she can't believe this, but sadly I've had to withdraw from this year's Wimbledon. She said that everything she's done to try and get to the start tomorrow had been done, but after a final scan, she said that the niggle she'd been managing has developed into a stress fracture, and she said she'd been medically advised to stop pushing through. Playing at Wimbledon, she went on to say, in front of a home crowd means everything to me, so this is very difficult to process. In other news, British American Tobacco set to cut nearly a fifth of its global workforce as part of a major cost-cutting drive. The company, which makes Dunhill cigarettes along with Lucky Strike in America, is cutting some 5,500 roles, and they say they're going to outsource another 3,500 more. BAT didn't say where the jobs were being located, but they did say that the US was not affected. The cost-cutting program is expected to save around about £600 million a year. The tobacco giant, currently employing around about 47,000 people globally, had previously announced a savings drive that they say would involve it making more digital and IA-focused options. Traditional cigarette sales are, of course, shrinking as many smokers increasingly switching to vapes and nicotine pouches. British American Tobacco is shifting its focus to smoking alternatives, including their Vuse vapes and Velo nicotine pouches, in a bid to drive growth, but its sales and profits margins have been rather sluggish in recent years.

0: Wonder, classic Motown, Yes to Me, Yes to You, and Yes Today. News this morning, a man has appeared in court this morning charged with murder after another man died during a summer solstice event in the Peak District. The body of 26-year-old Isaac Clare Watts from Nottingham was found in the area of the Nine Ladies Stone Circle. Now, that was in Stanton Lees. Happened at around about 20 to 2 in the afternoon on the 22nd of June. A Polish national has been charged with Clare Watts' murder. The man from Commonwealth Way in London appeared at Derby Justice Centre earlier today, also charged with attempted murder and possession of an offensive weapon. And that relates to a different incident at Tahady Lane in Chesterfield on Thursday. The 23-year-old spoke only to confirm his name, age and address during the short hearing. District Judge Jonathan Taff remanded him into custody ahead of a court date at Derby Crown Court, which is going to take place on Wednesday. A 41-year-old man arrested on suspicion of murder after Clare Watts' death was released on bail last week. Now, police have set up a major incident public portal through which members of the public can get in touch and send police officers any information they may have. Independent Local Radio Monday morning. It's 11:30. 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
1: From Radio News Hub, I'm Frankie Hairsign. Andy Burnham's pledging to deliver Britain the circuit breaker it needs in a major speech today, unveiling his plans for devolution and the economy. He's expected to commit to buying British and expand mayoral powers. Local and international rescue teams continue to search for survivors after two devastating earthquakes in Venezuela. Nearly 1,500 people have died. Around 1 in 10 children in England were referred to mental health services last year, with the Children's Commissioner calling it a crisis. And Emma Raducanu's withdrawn from Wimbledon due to a stress fracture.
2: You don't

used to be so natural to talk about forever. What used to be's don't count anymore.

0: Neil Diamond, Barbara Streisand together, and You Don't Bring Me Flowers. Now, if you're planning a night in tonight, I'll give you the lowdown on what's on telly. Now, we're going to have to start a little bit earlier than we normally do, because obviously we want to get in all of the football matches. First one, coverage starting over on ITV1 at 5:15 today. Now, this is Brazil versus Japan. Kickoff for this is at 6 o'clock. Coverage of the round of 32 matches at the Houston Stadium in America. Now, Brazil finished top of Group C on goal difference ahead of Morocco after picking up 7 points across their three group games. Now, they're going to be facing a Japan side that finished second in Group F behind the Netherlands after they drew 1-1 with Sweden, who had to settle for third place. Well, that's the first match. Looking a little bit later on then, so getting underway at 8:30 on BBC One, Wimbledon coverage starting at 7 o'clock. The next football match following that at 9 o'clock tonight, Germany versus Paraguay. Now, coverage beginning at 9, kickoff for the match proper at 9:30. Now, this coming from the Boston Stadium in America. Germany beat their last opponent 7-1, then came from behind to edge out the Ivory Coast, securing their place as Group E winners. But they were beaten by Ecuador in their final group game. They've yet apparently to look like potential winners of the tournament. Now, Paraguay will be very pleased simply to have progressed at all, having lost their opener 4-1 to the United States with a 1-0 win against Turkey too, and a goalless draw against Australia. Elsewhere tonight, Sort Your Life Out with Stacey Solomon. Yep, that's the entertainment on BBC Two. That's getting underway at 8 o'clock, followed by the Gunpowder Plot, Lucy Worsley Investigates. Well, it was Guy Fawkes what done it. I've saved you watching that. Now, that is covered in Newsnight 2 with Today at Wimbledon rounding up your night on BBC Two. Over on ITV1, they've got, they've got an awful lot of Vera starting at 8:35, running right through until 10:30. And that's followed by Unbelievable Moments Caught on Camera. Over on Channel 4, Dover 24/7, Britain's busiest port, followed by 24 Hours in Accident and Emergency. And that's just to get to see a nurse. 999 on the front line, followed by Secrets of the Celebrity Sex Tapes, which just because of good sense and prudence, we shan't go into this morning. Over on Channel 5, Police Interceptors rounding up their night, or at least starting it, in the, pretty much the way they mean to go on. That's at 8 o'clock, rounded up by Police Night Shift 999. It's all joy. Hot Fuzz, yeah, that's your film on ITV4 tonight. You're very welcome. I think I'd stick at home and put the wireless on if I were you. Time to have a look what's going on in the World Cup today.
1: Argentina have made it 3 wins in 3 in Group J as they beat Jordan 3-1 with that man Lionel Messi getting on the score sheet once again. That's now 6 goals throughout the tournament. Elsewhere, a thrilling game between Algeria and Austria finished 3-3. Algeria thought they'd won it in stoppage time before Austria equalised just 3 minutes later. Co-host Canada have also sealed their place in the next round, beating South Africa 1-0. They'll play either the Netherlands or Morocco next. Canadian fan Matt Serson says it's been an incredible journey.
2: It's almost like the culmination of this pathway from real despair and dissolution back in like the early 2010s, specifically like 2012 when we crashed out of World Cup qualifying. That was like a real low point. And since then, it's been an upward trajectory for us.
1: Steve Clark has waved goodbye after stepping down as Scotland head coach, with the team making their way back home following their group stage exit. And Jordan Pickford says he's ready if England face a penalty shootout, but is expecting his side to thrive in the knockout stages.

We definitely play a variety of music, don't we? Betty Boo doing the boo. That doesn't make any sense at all. 19 minutes away from 12. Having said that, doing the do doesn't make a great deal of sense. Let's have a little reminder of our national newspapers today. Daily Mail, they're leading with Andy Burnham's plans to put devolution at the heart of a 10-year vision for Britain. The paper reporting this morning that the Prime Minister in waiting will announce a major shift of power away from Westminster, whilst warning of what it described as a potential tax raid on middle-income Southerners. The Times also leading with Andy Burnham, reporting that he'll promise what he calls the biggest transfer of power out of London in modern times as he prepares to outline his vision for Britain going forward. Daily Telegraph saying that Burnham will use his speech today to set out a long-term plan to overhaul Britain, growing the economy and shifting more powers away from Westminster. The paper also featuring the England captain Ben Stokes after he announced his retirement from international cricket. Financial Times also previewing Andy Burnham's speech, reporting that economic growth and devolution will be at the centre of his plans as he closes in on becoming Britain's next PM. The iPaper reporting on Burnham saying that he'll announce plans to move decision-making away from Whitehall and into local communities as Labour prepares for its next chapter in government. The Metro today talking about the government's long-awaited defence investment plans, reporting that future military spending will focus more heavily on drones, technology and modern warfare than replacing ageing naval ships. The Guardian, now they're reporting today about private equity firms now controlling companies receiving £1 in every 11 which is spent by government contractors, raising fresh questions about the growing role of private investment in public services. Daily Mirror, they've got photos today of the Princess of Wales after completing the Three Peaks Challenge for charity, climbing the highest mountains in Scotland, England and Wales, all within 24 hours to raise money for a cancer charity. And finally, Daily Express leading on an employment tribunal involving nurses in County Durham and Darlington. Now, the paper reporting the trust could face a substantial compensation bill following claims involving workplace changing facilities. Well, those are the stories making the news this morning. Time for your Each of the Beat 11s break. And for this, back to 1984.

Matthew Wilder, and Ain't Nothing Gonna Break My Stride. That's our Eats of the Beat 11's Mega Mix for Monday morning. Back with more tomorrow after the retro chart. And don't forget too, you can get in on the act if you want to nominate something. You might need to give us a bit of time to find an extended version, if indeed it exists, but we are quite tenacious. Do get in touch, 1 number 3 roots. You can send us a message as a regular text on WhatsApp, or indeed on Telegram to 07469 275 285. Some news just coming in the last few moments. The actress Dame Penelope Keith, best known for her roles in the classic 1970 sitcoms The Good Life and To the Manor Born, reports in the last few minutes she sadly died at the age of 86. Now, a statement released in the last half hour on behalf of her family say that they're deeply saddened to announce that Dame Penelope Keith has died peacefully whilst living with cancer at a home in Surrey, where she'd lived for almost half a century. Now, she famously played the snobbish suburban neighbour Margot Ledbetter in The Good Life, as well, of course, as the widowed aristocrat Audrey Forbes Hamilton in To the Manor Born. That's Dame Penelope Keith, who's died this morning, and that coming through to us in the last few minutes. Independent local radio, it's Monday morning. The best music, that is our guarantee. And look to the sport before we go off today.

0: guy who started off his career playing violin with the Electric Light Orchestra. Mick Kaminsky was his name. That song got released under the name Violinsky back in 1979, known, of course, as the Clog Dance, which I've never learned to do. Independent local radio, it is Monday morning. And as I mentioned before we go, we've had a look at what's going on in the World Cup. But let's have a look at the rest of the national sport. And then, well, it's pretty much our last song.
1: England captain Ben Stokes has announced his shock retirement from international cricket during the third test at Trent Bridge. The news broke as he was in the middle of a huge bowling spell, prompting a standing ovation before he took a wicket with his very next ball. It follows a recent disciplinary episode and an emotional team address, with Stokes telling the players the next days would be his final match for England. In the World Cup, England's 2-0 win over Panama seals the top spot. Now all eyes turn to DR Congo in the round of 32. After beating Panama, England head to Atlanta next, with Thomas Tuchel warning they must stay laser-focused on DR Congo. We spoke to these fans in New Jersey.
2: In the end, Harry Kane popped up with a header and job done, yeah. On to the last 32.
3: Fantastic as always. It's coming home. We can't wait.
1: And in F1, George Russell capped a huge day for Mercedes with a victory in Austria, holding off Max Verstappen to reignite his title push, with Antonelli third and Hamilton down in fifth. The championship picture tightens heading into Silverstone next weekend.

Dusty Springfield, and one of those songs that marked a bit of a renaissance in her career, a bit like Dusty Springfield, The Next Generation, giving the kids to discover her all over again. And that brings us to an end of our programme for this Monday morning. Thanks ever so much for your company for the last 3 hours. I'll be back here in the hot seat, hopefully a little less hot than it was last week, from 9 o'clock. Join me if you possibly can. I'm going to go and do something useful this afternoon. I'll see you tomorrow. Leave you with a Class 60s act.

0: feature story news. In New Delhi, I'm Neha Punia. A senior Trump administration official says the U.S. and Iran are still talking, with technical discussions planned for the coming days, even as Iran's Revolutionary Guard launches missiles at American bases in the Gulf. Tammy Trujillo has more.
1: Tensions continue to flare as the U.S. and Iran exchange strikes in the Persian Gulf. Iran launched attacks on Bahrain and Kuwait following U.S. strikes and a further test of the fragile ceasefire agreement signed by both countries. The attacks come after U.S. forces carried out a second wave of strikes against Iran in response to Iranian

0: mistaken.
1: He made the comment on Fox News Sunday.
2: Analysts say that U.S. President Donald Trump is facing mounting pressure to keep negotiations on track because of the upcoming midterms. Alistair D'Souza has more.
3: Trump is once again threatening to annihilate Iran since signing that interim deal about 10 days ago. Trump has said that he could resume military action on Iran, but this is his most menacing response since the ceasefire extension. Now, on a social media post, Trump warning Iran that there may come a point when the U.S. will no longer stay reasonable and will be forced to complete the job, referring, of course, to the U.S. bombings on Iran. He says, quote, "If that happens, Iran will no longer exists." Now, in April this year, Trump made a similar threat to Iran, saying a whole civilization will die tonight. But beyond all the tough talk, right, Trump wants this war in Iran over with. After all, a closed Strait of Hormuz means those higher prices at the pump, and that is not the economic story that Trump wants to be telling heading into the midterms in November. He needs trade flowing. He really needs some sort of win to sell to voters.
2: Meanwhile, an American judge has asked the Justice Department to explain why it decided to drop criminal charges against Indian billionaire Gautam Adani. The case had charged Adani with securities fraud and wire fraud stemming from an alleged bribery scheme. Adani denied all wrongdoing, but charges were dropped in May. Rebecca Bundon has more.
4: Shares in Adani's company slipped in morning trade because it appears that this case is not over yet. The US Justice Department had asked the court to dismiss its criminal case against Indian billionaire Gautam Adani, but US District Judge Nicholas Garofis is now saying that they need to explain to justify their decision to drop criminal charges against the Indian billionaire. Now, he's ordered the Justice Department to provide more details by the 13th of July.
2: From Bureaus Worldwide, this is FSN.
5: With FSN Spotlight, I'm Simon Marks. With more today on the life and death struggle continuing in Venezuela to try and reach people trapped in the rubble of last week's twin earthquakes. Tens of thousands of people are still missing. The devastation is so substantial that many buildings in the capital Caracas have still not had any rubble removed, and with each passing hour, hope fades that survivors can still be found. Finley Adams-Brown is a global disaster management coordinator working in the humanitarian aid sector.
6: It's a critical situation already, a country in a region that's depleted on resources, and then add into the midst of that two earthquakes of the likes that haven't been seen for over a century. And also it's the depth of those earthquakes. They're reported as shallow, meaning that energy is far more present than a far deeper one, which the energy may have dissipated. So what that looks like from an impact on infrastructure, hospitals, water, sanitation, etc., is substantial. And the population that are affected, you're looking at half of the Venezuelan population of approximately 30 million, 16 million of those will have felt the impact of the initial earthquakes, but also the tremors felt since.
5: More than 30 international search and rescue teams are working in the rubble, while the US has committed $150 million in aid and is preparing a further package worth hundreds of millions more. With FSN Spotlight, I'm Simon Marks.
2: The main news again. A senior Trump administration official says the US and Iran are still talking, with technical talks planned for the coming days, even as Iran's Revolutionary Guard launches missiles at American bases in the Gulf. Analysts say US President Donald Trump faces mounting pressure to keep negotiations on track ahead of midterms. An American judge has asked the Justice Department to explain why it decided to drop criminal charges against Indian billionaire Gautam Adani. And that is the latest feature story news. Neha Punia reporting.
7: Jeff Dorset. With Kick Up the 80s.

good idea. Welcome along. Kick Up the 80s it is. Started with a couple of gems there. Human League. First time I ever heard of the Human League. The Sound of the Crowd, way back. And then especially for Darren Davis, because I know he loves his rock there. In the Rock to Your Drop category, Graham Bonnet along with Richie Blackmore's Rainbow and I Surrender. So we're going to try and fit in as many tracks as we possibly can. Chris Isaac's going to be on. A mod classic from the Lambrettas. A double decker for Miss Croatia, all about Deacon Blue. The story behind the song comes from Tears for Fears. And a couple of interviews. Eddie Grant. Yes, him. Talking about his number one single. And then John Helliwell talking about the very early days of Supertramp. And you can get in touch at any time. The email is the best route. Chunky Jeff. CHUNKYGEOFF at gmail.com. Now, here's a band I've got tremendous admiration for, led by Roddy Frame. They had a wonderful Aztec Camera.

Never Made a Bad Record, wonderful Aztec Camera, Summer of My Heart, playing on Kick Up the 80s. Now, I'm going to preface this with a bit of DJ license on this particular track here, because actually it was a hit in 1990, so I don't want to get any emails coming in, but it actually was released in 89 as part of his first album, Chris Isaak, Such a Good Song, Wicked Game.

0: Premiership Pop Quiz. Now, here's Jeff Dorsett.
1: Sorry about that. Chris just stepped on your tongue there. Right, three questions for you, all about the 80s. Give the answers in about 25, 30 minutes' time. Question number one is a lyric. Want to know the artist and the song. Here's the line. I'm your charity case, so buy me something to eat. I'm your charity case, so buy me something to eat. Who's the artist and what is the song? Question number two. If I mention the songs Twisted My Sobriety and Good Tradition, 80s hits for the same person, who is that? Twisted My Sobriety and Good Tradition, 80s hits, but for whom? And question number three, you've got a three-way chance on this one. The great song by Tina Turner, The Best, is off which of her albums? Is it off A, Foreign Affair, B, Break Every Rule, C, What's Love Got to Do With It? So Tina Turner, The Best, is off which of her albums? Foreign Affair, Break Every Rule, or What's Love Got to Do With It?

Scotland's finest, the lovely Claire Grogan, along with Altered Images. Don't talk to me about love. Still to come, a double-decker, especially for Miss Croatia. A mod classic from the Lambrettas and a couple of interviews involving one with Eddie Grant and the other one with Supertramp. Now, if you ever wanted to define a summer tune, this would go well. Fuzzbox.

0: most great soul records of all time, Alexander O'Neill and Criticize. Right, few shout-outs want to do here to Eli at Tahoe Rocks. Richard, thanks for your email recently. Richard, Surf 102.5 in Hua Hin in Thailand. Cesar Crespo as well in Bolivia. FTR, the great rocking Ron Sedale and everybody there, especially Wayne and Joan, very good friends of ours. Viper Radio as well. West Coast Radio, get everybody on board. Go, go, Gibraltar. Joe, hope things are fine for you. Keep 106 in Dorchester as well. Chippenham FM and FM 108 in Canada with Russ and Austin. Right, one of these, we're going to start a feature, or we have been starting a feature for the last few weeks, called a Mod Classic. And now, mods came through in the 60s, of course they did. We know with the Small Faces and others, The Who. 70s, they were on as well, Secret Affair, people like that. 80s, they were in as well. So we're going to give you an 80s Mod Classic, but if you want to pick one out next week, it's very easy. Just mark it Mod Classic, send me an email, chunkyjeff, chunkygeoff at gmail.com. Right, this song is a cover. It was originally done by the Coasters in 1900 and Frozen to Death, but it was covered then by the Lambrettas.
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0: That's our mod classic from 1980, the wonderful Lambrettas there. Other scooters are, of course, available, and the wonderful Poison Ivy. What a great line is, an ocean, you're going to need an ocean of calamine lotion. Terrific. Who remembers calamine lotion? If you want to pick out a mod classic, it's very easy. Just get on the email, chunkyjeff@gmail.com. Right, time for the first of our interviews. It was a great pleasure to talk to Eddie Grant at his home in Barbados. Gosh, he's a legend out there. And we were talking very much about Top of the Pops and them doing so well. Here's Eddie.
1: And I wonder how it feels when you hear your song, as in Baby Come Back, make number one and you're on the biggest TV show around in Top of the Pops. How does it feel, Eddie Grant? Do you get a buzz in your stomach? How do you feel?
2: Well, I could tell you how it first felt. After that, it kind of became run-of-the-mill, obviously. You just get, you know, you get used to anything in life. But the first feeling, I was out with my girlfriend. I went to a place called the Isle of Sheppey.
1: Yeah, know it. Yeah.
2: I went down into the town, which is Sheerness, and we passed by a station, I think it was, and there was a news agent, newsstand, selling the Evening Standard and what have you. And there was the lone copy of Melody Maker that somebody must have been living in Sheerness ordered every week. And on the front page of the Melody Maker was a headline or something saying equals part or bust or something, a title like that. And I thought, well, something must have happened. Maybe one of the guys died or something, you know, because I was not in contact. We had no phone. We'd have to go to the red box and that. And when I looked down into the article, there it was that the Equals was set to become number one. And I thought, wow, this is unbelievable.
1: Yeah.
2: So I felt a buzz. I felt something special was happening. I didn't know really the road. I didn't know what the trials would be and so on and so forth. But I was up for the game. Yeah. And so coming back to London and everybody now recognizing you, and I thought, this is really unbelievable. Is this really what it's like to be number one? And of course, the number of other times that it would have happened to me.
1: Oh.
2: You get used to it.

0: Music. It's another Double Decker with Jeff Dorsett.
1: Now, if you haven't heard these before, Double Decker, you can pick them out as they do every week here. And as long as it's in the 80s and there's two connected songs in some way, it could be two of the same songwriter, could be two of the same artist, as it is in this occasion, or it could be a song with a month in the title, could be any which way you want to do it. As long as they came out and were hits in the 80s, we will do it for you. Just bark it Double Decker and send it into Chunky Jeff, chunkygeoff@gmail.com. As Miss Croatia, my very good friend Patricia, has played, lives in Munich, and she wanted a double decker involving the wonderful Ricky Ross and Deacon Blue.

0: Double decker there, especially for Miss Croatia, went with Deacon Blue and Real Gone Kid, and then Wages Down. If you want to pick out a double decker, you know what to do. Just get on that email, chunkyjeff@gmail.com, and it will get through to me. So good stuff there. Want to try and get it on. Right, let's get the answers to the quiz. Here we go. Question number one is a lyric. I'm your charity case, so buy me something to eat. Who's the artist and what is the song? The artist is Guns N' Roses and the song is Paradise City. Twist in My Sobriety and Good Tradition, both hits for whom? Tanita Tikaram. You try send that one after a few sherbets down at your local. Tanita Tikaram is the answer to question number two. And question number three, the three-way choice on this one. Tina Turner's The Best is off which album? Is it off Foreign Affair, Break Every Rule, or What's Love Got to Do with It? The answer, Foreign Affair. So if you've got Foreign Affair, Tanita Tikaram, and Guns N' Roses, Paradise City, give yourselves a nice little pat on the back. Right, one of these.
1: The best cover version in the world, ever, ever, ever. Kink Up the 80s.
0: Right, this is where we give you a cover from another brother. This particular case, McFly are doing the Jam. The song came out in the 80s. So this is what we're going to do. Cover from another brother. When you're ready, McFly.

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2: This is where we give you a backstory of a particular song. 1985 we're looking at here. Tears for Fears and Head Over Heels. It's off an album called Songs from the Big Chair. It was written by both the guys, Roland and Kurt. The lyric is very dark on here. It's got a lot of poetry in it and pathos. It's a guy really pleading with his girl not to break his heart. There's a great line in it there. It's hard to be a man when there's a gun in your hand. My girls there as well. Wrist should have got a strain in order on this particular one if you're involved with a guy like this there. It was five hit singles came off this wonderful album, Songs for the Big Chair, and it was used in a movie. Do you know which movie? 2001 movie. Donnie Darko. It was Donnie Darko was the movie. Anyway, Head Over Heels, Tears for Fears.

0: From Feature Story News in New Delhi, I'm Neha Punia. A senior Trump administration official says the US and Iran are still talking with technical discussions planned for the coming days, even as Iran's Revolutionary Guard launches missiles at American bases in the Gulf. Tammy Trujillo has more.
1: Tensions continue to flare as the U.S. and Iran exchange strikes in the Persian Gulf. Iran launched attacks on Bahrain and Kuwait following U.S. strikes and a further test of the fragile ceasefire agreement signed by both countries. The attacks come after U.S. forces carried out a second wave of strikes against Iran in response to Iranian drones targeting ships in the Strait of Hormuz. U.N. Ambassador Mike Waltz said the U.S. will militarily take down Iran's infrastructure if Tehran tries to control access to that key waterway.
2: The Iranian regime thinks for a second that President Trump is going to stand by while Iran continues to attack international shipping without a response, or our bases without a response. They're sadly mistaken.
1: He made the comment on Fox News Sunday.
0: Analysts say that U.S. President Donald Trump is facing mounting pressure to keep negotiations on track because of the upcoming midterms.

0: quote, "If that happens, Iran will no longer exist." Now, in April this year, Trump made a similar threat to Iran, saying a whole civilization will die tonight. But beyond all the tough talk, right, Trump wants this war in Iran over with. After all, a closed Strait of Hormuz means those higher prices at the pump, and that is not the economic story that Trump wants to be telling heading into the midterms in November. He needs trade flowing. He really needs some sort of win to sell to voters.
1: Meanwhile, an American judge has asked the Justice Department to explain why it decided to drop criminal charges against Indian billionaire Gautam Adani. The case had charged Adani with securities fraud and wire fraud stemming from an alleged bribery scheme. Adani denied all wrongdoing, but charges were dropped in May. Rebecca Bundon has more.
2: Shares in Adani's company slipped in morning trade because it appears that this case is not over yet. The US Justice Department had asked the court to dismiss its criminal case against Indian billionaire Gautam Adani, but US District Judge Nicholas Garofis is now saying that they need to explain to justify their decision to drop criminal charges against the Indian billionaire. Now, he's ordered the Justice Department to provide more details by the 13th of July.
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3: With FSN Spotlight, I'm Simon Marks, with more today on the life and death struggle continuing in Venezuela to try and reach people trapped in the rubble of last week's twin earthquakes. Tens of thousands of people are still missing. The devastation is so substantial that many buildings in the capital Caracas have still not had any rubble removed, and with each passing hour, hope fades that survivors can still be found. Finley Adams-Brown is a global disaster management coordinator working in the humanitarian aid sector.
4: It's a critical situation. Already a country in a region that's depleted on resources, and then add into the midst of that two earthquakes of the likes that haven't been seen for over a century. And also it's the depth of those earthquakes. They're reported as shallow, meaning that energy is far more present than a far deeper one, which the energy may have dissipated. So what that looks like from an impact on infrastructure, hospitals, water, sanitation, etc., is substantial. And the population that are affected, you're looking at half of the Venezuelan population of approximately 30 million. 16 million of those will have felt the impact of the initial earthquakes, but also the tremors felt since.
3: More than 30 international search and rescue teams are working in the rubble, while the US has committed $150 million in aid and is preparing a further package worth hundreds of millions more. With FSN Spotlight, I'm Simon Marks.
1: The main news again. A senior Trump administration official says the US and Iran are still talking, with technical talks planned for the coming days, even as Iran's Revolutionary Guard launches missiles at American bases in the Gulf. Analysts say US President Donald Trump faces mounting pressure to keep negotiations on track ahead of midterms. An American judge has asked the Justice Department to explain why it decided to drop criminal charges against Indian...

First request is in for Jenny. Mal, can you play Take Good Care of Yourself by the 3 Degrees? This is for my mum, Jan, who was just getting over a cold. She always listens to the show, and this will make her day. Well, thanks very much for bringing this to the fore. Send my regards to her, won't you? Wishing her very well and a lot better.

0: As for Jenny and Jen, take three degrees. 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I'm recovering from a cold.
1: And now it's time to play Guess the Track. So we're underway. Listen closely. Don't miss a note. Spot this tune, but hold your vote.
0: Okay, what is this? This song was originally written and recorded in the early 1960s by a different artist before being famously covered by this artist in the late 1980s. This song is associated with fun and energetic dance, which shares its name with the title. So what is it? And don't worry if you haven't got it yet. We'll give you a couple of clues, a couple of records time. Oh, you think you've got it? Jill says, I've got it, Mal. Yes, indeed, Jill, you have. But don't worry if you haven't yet. Time to get your pen and paper handy, because you're going to need it after this. Shadoo.

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1: Mal Wayne plays the best music on your favourite station. 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It's question time at tea time. So play along and see how many right answers you can get.
2: So today's questions is all about the in the title. 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Then promptly drop me an email at studio@malcan.co.uk where I'll plot your progress and get you on that leaderboard. And of course, if you check out all the W's, melwayneradio.com, you'll see me singing along with this particular artist. What is it called and what is the artist singing it? Now don't worry if you're missing it along the way. I've got you covered. I have. Because I will do a recap of all 11 questions when the last record is played. And you haven't got long to wait before I give you the answers at tea time with your shocky bickies. Well, you better confer those answers with me then. I wish you good luck.
1: Are you ready to win? 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

Well, I've got those questions. All you got to do is give me the answers at studio@malcan.co.uk and I'll be pleased to get you on that leaderboard. And check out all those W's, malwayradio.com. You're going to see me sing along with an artist. And all you got to do is tell me who the artist is and what the song is. And then I will promptly get you on. Tell me where you're from as well. Always helpful. Keith says, I'm from Manchester, Mal. Lots of things are happening in there at the moment, he says. And I said, glad to get to you, where it's a nice distraction from all the rubbish that goes on here. I'm not getting into that one, Keith. But thanks for getting in touch. Dimitri says, Mal, if you're doing love... No, go on. Well, no, I don't mean love, he says. But if you're doing the... for the love of money, all right, yeah, I would appreciate it, as I always listen to the show. Where are you exactly? I'm in Wigan. Are you? He said, if you play this for me, I'll be your fan forever. Well, I can, and we'll do this for you, the first one, For the Love of Money by, of course, Dimitri. He says that he wanted that one. It's by the OJs, came out in 1974, peaked at number 9. This was a powerful funk track with a famous bass line. But what was the record label that this song was on? Let's have a listen to it. Enjoy this, Dimitri. Here it is.

Sonny is. Francis, Mel, if you're going to do the for me... Yes, what would you like then, Fran? She says, I always listen to the programme. I don't very often ask, but you know what? Alison Moyer is one of my favourites, and looking at her list of repertoire, she did one with the in the title. It was Weak in the Presence of Beauty. If you could play this for me, I'm sure your listeners would like it, and it would make me feel really happy. Well, Fran, I can do that for you. Let's have a look at this then. Weak in the Presence of Beauty by Alison Moyer. It came out in 1987. It peaked at number 6 and it was on CBS Records. This was a cover of Floyd Joy's song. Now, what was Alison Moyer's first band before going solo? Let's have a listen to her singing Weak in the Presence of Beauty.

That's Alison Moyet. Weak in the presence of beauty. And the question is, what was Alison Moyet's first band before going solo? Oh, you know that one, do you? Put it down to question two.

0: You've had one clue, so don't forget. 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Don't use your phone, just feel the beat. Name this track, but please don't cheat.
1: Okay, a couple more clues for you. The artist's version topped the charts in multiple countries, making it a significant comeback in her music career. And this hit features artist's self-titled album released in 1988, which also included other successful tracks. But what is it? Tony says, I've got it. You have, Tony. But don't worry if you haven't got it yourself yet. We'll give you the final clues when we get to the 30-minute challenge. Looking outside, let's better tell you what's happening in regions near you. Hey!

0: Here's the latest weather on your favourite station.
1: Well, largely dry across the UK today with prolonged sunny spells at first. Cloudy will increase a little into the afternoon, particularly in the west. Scattered showers will also move into the Northern Ireland and Western Scotland, warm in the sunshine. But we better go to Zoe and find out an in-depth look. Over to you, Zoe.
2: Thanks, Mal. It's bright but breezy this afternoon. London's sweating buckets. Southgate's hair is all over the place. Newcastle's freezing its socks off. Birmingham can't make its mind up. Leeds is getting blasted sideways. Southend seagulls are flying backwards. Southampton's mild. Scotland's absolutely Baltic. Wales is damp, and Ireland's just hoping the rain stays away. Back to you, Mal.
1: Thanks very much, Zoe. Well,

offices, Mal. Yes, I've been on your website, which is, go on, tell everybody. Well, it's www.malwayneradio.com. Is it this artist singing along with this song? No, Arthur, it isn't. But get yourself over there, see if you can find out with anything that's got the in it, and tell me what the song's called and who's singing it, and we'll get you on. Well, Ron says, I think it's this one, but I don't want to tell you what it is. Why is that, Ron? Because you won't play my record for me. Well, what did you want? He said, well, it's not often you hear this record. It's by a group of singers that are so lovely and angelic, you could think they are angels. Really? He said, could you please play Black is the Colour? When you listen to their voices, you'll know what I'm talking about. Well, we'll have a listen to your voices. We know what your voice is. We'll listen to their voices. And it's called Black is the Colour. It is by All Angels. 2006 or 2006 it came out. Picked at number 36. It was on Universal Classics. And this was a beautiful choral version of a traditional folk song. Now, what type of group are All Angels? Let's have a look. As Ron says, they're like angels in their voices. What does he mean? Here they are. Have a listen.

Ron's right. If you thought of angels, that's what they would sound like, isn't it? They've got the right name. But the question is, what type of group are all angels? Put that down at number 3.

look at the next one. Time to look at this then. Number four. And this is for, who's this for? Penelope. Oh, hello, Penelope. She says, Mal, I often get to listen to your show, but I don't actually tell you that I'm listening. Well, that's a lot of good, Penelope. How do I know you're listening? She says, well, you just have to take my word for it. Well, what is it I can play for you then, Penelope? Well, she says, I particularly like Andy Gibb. It was a shame that we lost him well before his time. So could you play One More Look at the Night? That's an unusual one. I thought you were going to play many others of Andy, but you decided that one. She said, yes, this is my favourite, and you don't hear on the radio very much. OK, Penelope, I'll play this for you. She said, your listeners will love it too. Well, we'll find out if they do. It came in at number 2006 and peaked at number 36. No, it didn't. I'm reading the wrong thing. Goodness me. I've got to look up the list. That was before. That was the Angels. Right, let's read up this one. One More Look at the Night by Andy Gibb peaked at number 46 and it was on RSO Records. This was a smooth ballad from the Shadow Dancing album. All we got to do for this one is tell me what year did this come out? Have a listen to Andy. Thanks, Penelope, for bringing this one to the fore.

saying again, One More Look at Night. I should say at the night. And the question is this: what year did this song come out?

0: 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Let's see which record is behind today's mystery number. And today, that number is...
1: Number 26.
2: So, we got A's 9-second intro. Good luck with it. I hope you get it. But don't worry if you haven't, because I'll tell you what it is at the end. You haven't got long to wait.

0: Rob, Pete, Larry, Lorna, and Terry all told me, you know, it was Stevie Wonder, A Place in the Sun.
1: And you're feeling,
0: did you get it as well?
1: I want you to always remember yesterday.
0: Brian says, I'm busy peeling oranges. So I couldn't have a chat. Bit messy there, Brian. You don't want to be touching your phone when it's all messy like that. Very, very sticky.
1: Restless hearts.
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0: Here's an interesting question for you. What is the average time it takes for you to fall asleep? Oh, I don't suppose you do a timing, do you? But you just put your head on the pillow and then suddenly you go to sleep. But what is the actual time of an average? Well, I can tell you that most people will take an average of 7 minutes to fall asleep. So now you know. If anybody asks you in a quiz, you know what to tell them. You also know what to tell them how to get in touch.
2: Get in touch right now with Mal. 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

Don't forget, go check out all the WSMelWayneRadio.com. See who I'm singing along with that's got V in the title. What is it they're singing? And who is it singing it? Andy says, I think I know, Mel. Let me have a look at it, Andy. What's your answer? Oh, you're right. Well done. No, you're not. You got it wrong. Oh, he says, you had my hopes up for a minute. Not to worry, Andy. Someone will get it, and then I'll tell you what it is. Well, they will. Right, let's have a look at Daly. Daly says, Mel, if you're playing V in the title, can you play I Can't Stand the Rain? Well, actually, Daly, I thought you might have said you could stand the rain. It'll be a lot cooler than it has been in the past. Well, this one's by Ann Peebles. Came out in 1973, peaked at number 38. It was on High Records, and this was a classic Southern soul track. Here's the question. Which famous artist had a big hit with a cover of this song in 1980s? Have a listen to Ann Peebles singing it, then work out who was the female artist that also had a big hit with it.

saying, Peebles, I Can't Stand the Rain. Which famous artist had a big hit with the cover of this song in the 1980s? Don't forget, you've got to check out all those W's, malwaveradio.com. See me singing along with the artist, and what is the song?

For one, could have just made a bus and slip then. So, who have we got coming in here? We've got... Oh. Wills. Will says, I think... What do you think then? Well, he says, I think it is the look. I'm the beat. Well, is that what you think? Let's find out. Today's

Well, it's Wills. He comes from Bolton. He says, Mel, I know it's called I Am The Beat, and it's by The Look, and I was listening to it for ages before I worked out who it was. You're correct. Well done for that one. And I can tell you a little bit about it, because it's one of our, we'll put it in number six. I Am The Beat by The Look came out in 1980. Peaked at number six. It was on MCA Records, and this was a catchy new wave pop song. Now, which British city were The Look from? Put it down at number six. Let's have a listen to them.

You see, I turned that first one into the second one, but I couldn't do it right. Oh, and Brian James says, oh, you know what? When I go to sleep, I sleep for an hour or so before I crash into bed. I can't just get off to sleep. I said to him, he's probably got an active mind. Now, when I go to sleep, my head hits the pillow and I've gone. That's because I'm up for about 21 hours a day. I only need 3 hours sleep. So literally, I go to bed about 3 and I'm up at 6. I know. And people say, oh, that's not good, Mal. You shouldn't be doing that. I'm afraid I've been doing that since a little boy of about 4 years old. My poor mum took me to the doctor all those years ago. And he said, you know what? Your boy doesn't need his sleep. He'll be like Margaret Thatcher, Napoleon. And you know what? It's been true ever since. If I go to bed longer, I just would feel so ill. But 3 hours is all I need. You can get a lot done, can't you? All right, let's have a look at the next one. Dream a Little Dream of Me is by the Mums and Papas. It peaked at number 68. I should say it came out in 1968. Peaked at number 12. It was on Dunhill Records, and this was a gentle folk pop standard. The question is, how many members were the original Mamas and Papas? Let's have a listen.

That's the Mamas and Papas. That's where the V came in. Dream a little dream of me. How many members of the original Mamas and Papas were there? Gonna leave question time in this hour. Continue it in the next.

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0: Dateline, January 28th, 1986. Mal Waid reporting. Space Shuttle Challenger. It explodes 73 seconds after liftoff from Cape Canaveral, killing all seven crew members, including Chris McAleef, who was to be the first teacher in space. And at the same time in this year,
1: 1986,
0: Dead or Alive was singing You Spin Me Around.

0: Jalium Nehapunia. A senior Trump administration official says the U.S. and Iran are still talking, with technical discussions planned for the coming days, even as Iran's Revolutionary Guard launches missiles at American bases in the Gulf. Tammy Trujillo has more.
1: Tensions continue to flare as the U.S. and Iran exchange strikes in the Persian Gulf. Iran launched attacks on Bahrain and Kuwait following U.S. strikes and a further test of the fragile ceasefire agreement signed by both countries. The attacks come after U.S. forces carried out a second wave of strikes against Iran in response to Iranian drones targeting ships in the Strait of Hormuz. U.N. Ambassador Mike Waltz said the U.S. will militarily take down Iran's infrastructure if Tehran tries to control access to that key waterway.
2: The Iranian regime thinks for a second that President Trump is going to stand by while Iran continues to attack international shipping without a response, or our bases without a response. They're sadly mistaken.
1: He made the comment on Fox News Sunday.
0: Analysts say that U.S. President Donald Trump is facing mounting pressure to keep negotiations on track because of the upcoming midterms. Alistair D'Souza has more.
3: Trump is once again threatening to annihilate Iran since signing that interim deal about 10 days ago. Trump has said that he could resume military action on Iran, but this is his most menacing response since the ceasefire extension. Now, on a social media post, Trump warning Iran that there may come a point when the U.S. will no longer stay reasonable and will be forced to complete the job, referring, of course, to the U.S. bombings on Iran. He says, quote, "If that happens, Iran will no longer exist." Now, in April this year, Trump made a similar threat to Iran, saying a whole civilization will die

0: against Indian billionaire Gautam Adani. The case had charged Adani with securities fraud and wire fraud stemming from an alleged bribery scheme. Adani denied all wrongdoing, but charges were dropped in May. Rebecca Bundon has more.
1: Shares in Adani's companies slipped in morning trade because it appears that this case is not over yet. The US Justice Department had asked the court to dismiss its criminal case against Indian billionaire Gautam Adani, but US District Judge Nicholas Garofis is now saying that they need to explain to justify their decision to drop criminal charges against the Indian billionaire. Now, he's ordered the Justice Department to provide more details by the 13th of July.
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2: With FSN Spotlight, I'm Simon Marks. With more today on the life and death struggle continuing in Venezuela to try and reach people trapped in the rubble of last week's twin earthquakes. Tens of thousands of people are still missing. The devastation is so substantial that many buildings in the capital Caracas have still not had any rubble removed. And with each passing hour, hope fades that survivors can still be found. Finlay Adams-Brown is a global disaster management coordinator working in the humanitarian aid sector.
3: It's a critical situation already, a country in a region that's depleted on resources, and then add into the midst of that two earthquakes of the likes that haven't been seen for over a century. And also it's the depth of those earthquakes. They're reported as shallow, meaning that energy is far more present than a far deeper one, which the energy may have dissipated. So what that looks like from an impact on infrastructure, hospitals, water, sanitation, etc., is substantial. And the population that are affected, you're looking at half of the Venezuelan population of approximately 30 million. 16 million of those will have felt the impact of the initial earthquakes, but also the tremors felt since.
2: More than 30 international search and rescue teams are working in the rubble, while the US has committed $150 million in aid and is preparing a further package worth hundreds of millions more. With FSN Spotlight, I'm Simon Marks.
0: The main news again. A senior Trump administration official says the US and Iran are still talking, with technical talks planned for the coming days, even as Iran's Revolutionary Guard launches missiles at American bases in the Gulf. Analysts say US President Donald Trump faces mounting pressure to keep negotiations on track ahead of midterms. An American judge has asked the Justice Department to explain why it decided to drop criminal charges.

0: And if you just joined us, it's great to have your company.
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Jimmy Rivers. Step by step in time. It's my new record of the week. As always, I need your help to be one of our jukebox jurors. How do you do that? It's quite easy, really.

0: So will it be one of these or one of these? We'll find out. Hopefully at the same time. Let's get back to question time.
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Mary says, Mel, if you're going to do V in the title, can I have Dance the Night Away? You can. Are you going to dance then? Now she says, I love the Mavericks and I haven't heard this for such a long time. Be nice to hear it in the four again. Okay, Mary. Indeed, we'll do this for number 8. It's called Dance the Night Away by the Mavericks. Came out in 1996, peaked at number 4. It was on MCA Records, and this was a lively country rock hit. All you've got to do for this one is tell me what style of music are the Mavericks best known for. Have a listen to this one, you might understand which one it is.

That's the Mavericks. Dance the Night Away. What style of music are the Mavericks best known for? Put it down at number 8. Get your radio with you.

Right, let's have a look at this one then. This one's for Marjorie. Marjorie says, "Mel, I don't often listen to your station." Hey, well, I do listen, but I don't often tell you I'm listening. Oh, okay. Can you play me the Push Bike song by The Mixtures? This just reminds me of that song by... Who does it remind you of? Well, she says, I think it's Mungo Jerry and In the Summertime. Yeah, you're probably right. It does sound a bit like them, but it isn't them, it's The Mixtures. Came out in 1970, peaked at number 31 on Polydor Records. This was an upbeat pop track. Here's the question, which country are The Mixtures from? Have a listen, see if you can work it out. It's not that one. That's more like it. My fingers are a bit slippy at the moment.

Well, who's doing this one then? Harry, says Mel. I don't often talk, but I have come this one for you. All right, Harry, what would you like? He says, I used to like the Bananaramas. There was a particular one. I'm not going to tell you which one I fancied, but anyway, could you play Love in the First Degree? Of course I can, Harry. Thanks for getting in touch and bringing this to the fore. Came out in 1987, peaked at number 3 on the London Records. This was a big disco pop hit. And here's the question. How many members were in Bananarama at this time? What a question. Which one did Harry fancy? He hasn't told me. But let's have a listen to them and see if we can work it out.

So how many members were in Bananarama at this time? And of course, Harry's told me one of those was Karen Woodward. And that's the one he fancied. Thanks, Harry, for bringing that one out. At least I know now which one it is without pulling my hair out.

Last but not least then, this one is for, I can't read me writing, for Bobby. Bobby says, Mal, could you play The Tide Is High by Atomic Kitten for me? I would love this one. It was a Blondie classic, but I like the Girls Doing It Better version. Okay. So especially for you then, Bobby. The Tide Is High, Atomic Kitten, came out in 2002, peaked at number one on Innocent Records. Now, which country is Atomic Kitten from? Have a listen. Don't forget, we're doing a recap for 11. Plus, we'll be looking for you to get in touch with us with all your answers.

0: That's Atomic Kitten. But what country are the girls from? Now you should have all 11 answers to give me.
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2: The judges' scores are in.
0: They are indeed. I can tell you that Dimitri, Dan, Daly, Terry, Fran, Wills, Mary, Bobby and Jim all got it correct. Those getting one or a couple wrong were Harry, Randy, Penelope, Keith, Andy, Arthur, Ian and Ron. But don't worry if you're missing it along the way. We can do a recap of all 11 right now.

Number one, For the Love of Money, the OJs. What was the record label this song was on? Number two, Weak in the Presence of Beauty, Alison Moyet. What was Alison Moyet's first band before going solo? Number three, Black is the Colour, All Angels. What type of group are All Angels? Number four, One More Look at the Night, Andy Gibb. What year did this song come out? Number five, I Can't Stand the Rain and Peebles. Which famous artist had a big hit with a cover of this song in 1980? Number six, I Am the Beat. Check out all the WSMelwayneRadio.com. See me sing along with a look. Which British city was the look from? Number seven, Dream a Little Dream of Me, the Mamas and the Papas. How many members were the originals in the Mamas and Papas? Number eight, Dance the Night Away, the Mavericks. What style of music are the Mavericks best known for? Number nine, the Push Bike Song by the Mixtures. Which country are the Mixtures from? Number 10, Love in the First Degree, Bananarama. How many members were in Bananarama? Harry told me which one he fancied. Number 11, last but not least. Number 11, The Tide is High by Atomic Kitten. Which country is Atomic Kitten from? That takes care of all 11. Stand by for guest to track. Final clip.

0: final clue is here, so one last go. We'll soon see just what you really know. Pay attention one last time. The answer's near, we're sure you'll shine.
1: Okay, final clues then. The song falls within the pop genre with a catchy melody and upbeat rhythm that makes it a dance favourite. The song has been featured in various films and TV shows, solidifying its place in pop culture history. What is it? And don't worry if you haven't got it yet. We'll give you the answer when we get to the lost theme a little bit later in the afternoon.
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0: 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And see how many you get right.
1: Well, this is a bit where we work together. Oh, I have to get the featured year being, if I get to 1986, you'll hear this.

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0: Now, I've added all these into the computer, but if I press this reset button, it will actually just mix everything up. And I have no clue what's coming up next. Remember, all the stories that I tell you from our good listeners will help you work out what the title of the record's coming up next.
2: Ladies and gentlemen, I want to tell you a story.
0: And this one's from Peter and Susan from Bristol. We're talking about the teenage years. Susan smiled and said, "We were only 16, you know, when we first met. Now look at us, 35 years later." What's the song we're talking about? Well, I get to that featured year being 1986. But more importantly, who's going to pick the record of the day?
3: What will happen next?
1: 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Afternoons with Mel Wayne.

0: That's Craig Douglas, and only 16. I can tell you in this round, Dan Daly, Fran, Mary, Jim, Terry, and Brian James all got it correct. Remember, play along.
1: So play along and take a shot. Each right guess adds to your pot. It's 30 minutes and we'll help you see. Fun for you and me.
0: Alan and Carol were listening to the radio, and Carol said, "This is your song, Alan. It's got great words in it." He said, "You think so?" She said, "Yeah, listen to the words. What's the song he's talking about? Will I get to that featured year? But more importantly, who's going to pick a record of the day?

0: That's Elton John and Your Song, and I can tell you that Randy Alford, Liz, Sonia, Brian, James and Dan all got it correct. Get those scores totted up at home.
1: Score them all and have no fear. Choose your song from any year. The hourly tops your time to shine. Get those answers and you'll be fine.
0: Tom and Rachel from Manchester were arguing about music. Tom said, it's still rock and roll to me, you know. Rachel said, nah, it's more like soul music. What's the song they're talking about? Will I get to that featured year? But more importantly, who's going to pick the record of the day?

0: roll to me.
1: That's Billy Joel, and it's still rock and roll to me. I can tell you in this round, Daly, Fran, Mary, Sonia, Liz, Jim, Brian, James, Arthur, Randy, and Brian and Dan all got it correct. They just said Brian James twice. What's going on? Let's have a look at the next one. It is this. Steve and Linda from Glasgow were sorting through old CDs. Linda said, "We've got a brim full of Asher here. Do you think?" I would say old gold, personally. Yeah, she said, "You're probably right. What's the song we're talking about?" Well, I get to that featured year, being 1986. More importantly, who's going to pick the record of the day?

says, Brian James says, if you pop down to the corner shop, you might pick up a broom full of Asher. I can tell you in this round, Perry, Dan, Arthur, Liz, Sonia, Fran, and Brian James all got it correct.

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2: 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Let's hear them cheer. 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So take the challenge. Come on, let's go. With a tune to make your juices flow.
1: Barry and Helen from Southampton were daydreaming. Barry said, this is a theme for a dream. Last night, I thought about this song when I was dreaming. What is the song we're talking about? Well, I get to that featured year, being 1986. More importantly, he's going to pick the record of the day.

It's Cliff Richard and the Shadows and Theme for a Dream. I can tell you this round, Dan, Randy, Sonia, Daly, Mary, Jim and Brian James all got it correct. That leaves us with the last one, and it's this. Dave and Mary from Oxford were feeling optimistic. Dave said, "Don't stop believing and dreams will come true." What's the song we're talking about? Well, I get to that featured year being 1986. More important news going to pick the record of the day. Moment of truth.

0: That's the cast from Glee and Don't Stop Believing, originally done by Journey. How did you get on? We'll find out after this.
1: The following takes place between 3 p.m. and 4 p.m.
2: The judges' scores are in.
0: With 4 points, it's Sonia, Mary, Daly and Jim. With 5 points, it's Terry, Arthur and Liz. But with 6 points, it's Dan, Randy, Fran and Brian James. A four-way tie.
3: Congratulations, congratulations,
0: Dan says, if I'm lucky enough to win now, there's a great record called by Harriet called...
4: A senior Trump administration official says the US and Iran are still talking with technical discussions planned for the coming days, even as Iran's Revolutionary Guard launches missiles at American bases in the Gulf. Tammy Trujillo has more.
5: Tensions continue to flare as the U.S. and Iran exchange strikes in the Persian Gulf. Iran launched attacks on Bahrain and Kuwait following U.S. strikes and a further test of the fragile ceasefire agreement signed by both countries. The attacks come after U.S. forces carried out a second wave of strikes against Iran in response to Iranian drones targeting ships in the Strait of Hormuz. U.N. Ambassador Mike Waltz said the U.S. will militarily take down Iran's infrastructure if Tehran tries to control access to that key waterway.
6: The Iranian regime thinks for a second that President Trump is going to stand by while Iran continues to attack international shipping without a response, or our bases without a response. They're sadly mistaken.
5: He made the comment on Fox News Sunday.
4: Analysts say that U.S. President Donald Trump is facing mounting pressure to keep negotiations on track because of the upcoming midterms. Alistair D'Souza has more.
7: Trump is once again threatening to annihilate Iran since signing that interim deal about 10 days ago. Trump has said that he could resume military action on Iran, but this is his most menacing response since the ceasefire extension. Now, on a social media post, Trump warning Iran that there may come a point when the U.S. will no longer stay reasonable and will be forced to complete the job, referring, of course, to the U.S. bombings on Iran. He says, quote, if that happens, Iran will no longer exists. Now, in April this year, Trump made a similar threat to Iran, saying a whole civilization will die tonight. But beyond all the tough talk, right, Trump wants this war in Iran over with. After all, a closed Strait of Hormuz means those higher prices at the pump, and that is not the economic story that Trump wants to be telling heading into the midterms in November. He needs trade flowing. He really needs some sort of win to sell to voters.
4: Meanwhile, an American judge has asked the Justice Department to explain why it decided to drop criminal charges

0: the Indian billionaire. Now, he's ordered the Justice Department to provide more details by the 13th of July.
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2: With FSN Spotlight, I'm Simon Marks. With more today on the life and death struggle continuing in Venezuela to try and reach people trapped in the rubble of last week's twin earthquakes. Tens of thousands of people are still missing. The devastation is so substantial that many buildings in the capital Caracas have still not had any rubble removed, and with each passing hour, hope fades that survivors can still be found. Finlay Adams-Brown is a global disaster management coordinator working in the humanitarian aid sector.
3: It's a critical situation already, a country in a region that's depleted on resources, and then add into the midst of that two earthquakes of the likes that haven't been seen for over a century. And also it's the depth of those earthquakes. They're reported as shallow, meaning that energy is far more present than a far deeper one, which the energy may have dissipated. So what that looks like from an impact on infrastructure, hospitals, water, sanitation, etc., is substantial. And the population that are affected, you're looking at half of the Venezuelan population of approximately 30 million. 16 million of those will have felt the impact of the initial earthquakes, but also the tremors felt since.
2: More than 30 international search and rescue teams are working in the rubble, while the US has committed $150 million in aid and is preparing a further package worth hundreds of millions more. With FSN Spotlight, I'm Simon Marks.
1: The main news again. A senior Trump administration official says the US and Iran are still talking, with technical talks planned for the coming days, even as Iran's Revolutionary Guard launches missiles at American bases in the Gulf. Analysts say US President Donald Trump faces mounting pressure to keep negotiations on track ahead of midterms. An American judge has asked the Justice Department to explain why it decided to drop criminal charges against Indian

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1: Another great artist added in the 3 o'clock thrill.
2: Precisely.
3: And it's If You Won't Get Better, if you keep picking it, Wilson Pickett, March the 18th, 1941 to January the 19th, 2006, was an American singer and songwriter, a major figure in development of soul music. Pickett recorded more than 50 songs that made the US R&B charts, many of which crossed over to the Billboard Hot 100. Among his best known hits is this one.

In the midnight hour, came out in 1965. The song was Pickett's first big hit, peaking at number one on the R&B number 21 pop US charts and number 12 in the UK. It sold more than 1 million copies and was awarded a gold disc and garnered Pickett his first Grammy nomination for Best Rhythm and Blues Recording of the 8th Annual Grammy Awards. The genesis of the Midnight Hour was recording sessions on May the 12th, 1965, in which Wexler worked out a powerful rhythm track with studio musician Steve Cropper and Al Jackson of Stax Records house band, including bassist Donald Duck Dunn, Stax keyboardist player Booker T. Jones, better known as Booker T and the MGs, who usually played with Dunn, Cropper and Jackson as Booker T and the MGs. Yes, I just said that. Did not play on studio sessions with Pickett. Wexler said to Cropper and Jackson, "Why don't you pick up on this thing here?" He performed a dance step. Cropper explained in the interview that Wexler told them that this was the way the kids were dancing and they were putting the accent on to basically we've been one beat accenters with afterbeat. It was like a boom-da, but there was a thing that went oom-cha, just reverse as far as the ancient goes. Stax then went on to record with Wilson Pickett the next one, which was Land of a Thousand Dances.

0: That's Wilson Pickett and The Land of a Thousand Dances. He had a couple more hits, which were Mustang Sally, Funky Broadway, and Engine Number 9, and Don't Knock My Love. In 1991, Pickett was inducted into the Rock and Roll Hall of Fame in recognition of his impact of songwriting and recording. We'll put him away now, bring out another act next time.
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2: Let's have a little breaky poo.
3: 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We'll be back in just a sec.
0: This is the bit where I gave you the heads up to get your kettle ready and your biscuit of your choice. Must be time for this.

0: Let's go to Zoe and find out who's joining us. Who's joining us today, Zoe?
1: Thanks, Mal. Joining us today for the Kit Kat Tea Break is Melvin and Becky. Becky's got her Kit Kat and Melvin has his ginger nuts. Melvin always tries to get his nuts wet without them getting soggy, but Becky always gets there first and makes sure the chocolate only melts in her mouth. One, two, three, dunk.
2: Have a break. Have a Kit Kat. Crispy, crunchy chocolate to have a break. Have a Kit Kat.
0: And of course, we'd like to join you with a Kit Kat Tea Break. And the way we can do that is to wake Desmond up. He's a Dalek. He always falls asleep. And luckily, Zoe's on the hand to find out what sort of mischief he's been up to. Let's wake him up and find out what he's been up to today.
3: Now it is time for a break. So let's break.
4: Would you like a cup of tea?
1: Yes, Desmond. I would like a cup of tea. Two sugars, please. Desmond, what have you done to the tea? It's got that scorched look, and it looks pretty disgusting. I see you ran out of milk, so you decided to scorch the water instead. That's horrible. Pull your socks up and make a proper cup of tea, or there'll be trouble. It's no good shaking your head and flexing that plunger at me. Otherwise, I shall bash you over the head with a broomstick.
4: Would you like a cup of tea?
0: You don't look upset, Zoe. Thanks very much for the tea, though.
5: A pleasant dream.

0: Shop pleasant drink.
1: Tea.
0: So hot and
1: tea.
0: So comforting. That's why I vote tea.
2: Tea lovers everywhere. Why not have one now?
3: I will if it's all plain to you. Lovely. Sugar, oh, 2 lumps, please. Oh, divine. Thanks.
4: And now, here are the answers on your favourite station.
5: How'd you get on with the in the title? For the Love of Money came out. What was the record label this song was on? It was Philadelphia International Records. Weak in the Presence of Beauty, Alison Moye. What was Alison Moye's first band before going solo? It was Yazoo. Number 3, Black is the Colour, All Angels. What type of group are All Angels? They're a classical crossover vocal group. Number 4, One More Look at the Night by Andy Gibb. What year did this come out? 1978. Number 5, I Can't Stand the Rain and Peebles. Which famous artist had a big hit with this cover of this song in 1980s? It was, of course, Tina Turner. Number 6, I'm the Beat, the Look. Check out the WsMalWayneRadio.com. See me singing along. Which British city would look from? It was Ely. That's in Cambridgeshire. Number 7, Dream a Little Dream of Me, the Mamas and the Papas. How many members were there originally in the Mamas and the Papas? 4. Number 5, Dance the Night Away, the Mavericks. What style of music are the Mavericks best known for? Country music. Number 9, the Push Bike Song by the Mixtures. Sound a bit like Mungo Jerry. Which country are the Mixtures from? Australia. Number 10, Love in the First Degree, Bananarama. How many members were in Bananarama this time? It was 3. The Tide is High by Atomic Kitten. Which country is Atomic Kitten from? They're from the UK. So we've got 3 great records to put your feet up with. Don't put your feet down until the last one's played. If anyone dares to disturb you, tell them you're having your afternoon delight tea break. And whatever it is, can wait till you've had your break. And I won't even disturb you because I'll play 3 great records and I'll only tell you what they are at the end of the last one played. So enjoy. And I'll catch you after.
4: Afternoon Delight. With Mal Wayne. Just right for tea time.

This Masquerade, the Carpenters and the Royal Philharmonic Orchestra. If You Leave Me Now, Chicago. And of course, this one, Maurice Albert. And Feelings.

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0: And today's Pilot are a Scottish rock group formed in 1973 in Edinburgh by David Paton and Billy Lyle. They achieved considerable mainstream success during 1974 and 1975, primarily with the release of this one, Magic.

That's Pilo the Magic, which reached number five in, number one, I should say, in Canada, five on the US chart, so Billboard Hot 100, and six in Ireland, 11 in the United Kingdom. The follow-up single was January, released in 1975, reached number one in Australia, Ireland, and the United Kingdom, as well as reaching 87 in the United States, I should say 87, yes, in the United States, and in the United Kingdom, January was awarded a silver certification from the BPI. This one.

0: January by Pilots and Lyle, left Pilot, and in 1976 he set up a solo career as William Lyle, released LPs which included contributions from Peyton and Barriston and Phil Collins drumming on all but two tracks. Lyle wrote all the songs, played keyboards and flute, and wrote all but two of the orchestral arrangements. Peyton and Branson re-innovated in 2002 to re-record the original Pilot album Two's a Crowd, which was no longer available. The subsequent issue was entered by Blue Yonder, artist at BMG, subsequently re-releasing the originals on CD for the first time. As they approached the 40th anniversary of Pilot's debut album, Peyton and Barrison and Tosh reunited as Pilot. They released a Pilot project in August 2014 as homage to the Ale and Parson project's masterminds, Eric Wolfson. And in 2019, David Peyton released a follow-up, a Pilot project called The Traveller, another Pilot project. With a few exceptions, he recorded all the instrumentals himself. And in 2020, the label Cherry Red, Rough Trade, released four CD box sets containing all four albums of the bands, plus some of rare recordings as bonus tracks. And in July 2021, Pilot, Peyton and Barrison released a Magic EP, which featured four completely re-recorded older songs, Magic, January, Just a Smile and Over the Moon. Over the Moon was completely rearranged for the purpose and completion of Pilot's greatest hits. The Magic Collection was released on the 20th of March 2022. We'll put them away now. Bring out another act next time.
1: Sweet dreams, dear.
0: How'd you get on with Guess the Track? We're going to find out after this.

0: It's Guess the Track. Now, are you sure it wasn't hard or too obscure? Here comes the answer, loud and clear. If you've got it, you can cheer.
1: Well, I can tell you that Dimitri, Dan, Daly, Terry, Fran and Arthur all told me it was Kylie Minogue and The Locomotion. Did you get it as well? This is how it goes in the studio.

0: And Tom said he loved the series so much that he wanted to get one of these cars. What's we talking about?
1: From a TV show gone by, it's Lost Theme. But what is it?
0: Let's go to Zoe and find out.
2: By Glenn A. Larson. The premise followed a lone crusader in a high-tech talking car fighting for justice against criminals who think they're above the law. This one's for Tom. The nearest car he could get to Kit was his Tesla, with self-driving, self-parking, summon, and lane assist. Hit it.

Michael Knight, a young loner on a crusade to champion the cause of the innocent, the helpless, the powerless, in a world of criminals who operate above the law.

0: is Michael Knight, a lone crusader in a dangerous world, the world of the Knight Rider.
1: 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I'll dig it up for you. Next one's yours.
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0: in the mix.
1: Time is waning fast. This must be our last. The sounds of Gary's Gang. Keep on dancing.
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0: Hey Mel, it's the end of the show. Time to pack up and go.
1: Got to slide away for another day. I just don't know where that time goes. Say goodbye, Jack.
2: I'm going to have to say goodbye.
1: Say goodbye, Zoe.
3: I'm packing everything up and putting all the records away as we turn out the lights. See you tomorrow. Don't be late. The fun starts at 1. Keep those requests coming in. We love reading them. See ya.
1: Thanks, Zoe. Remember.
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1: Be back again tomorrow, so don't forget, don't be late. It's all right.

0: thing gets going then. And that brings us to the end of another fantastic show. Remember, all the respective stations will drive you home safely. And you can catch up on any missed moments by checking out our Mixcloud page, where all the shows are uploaded just 15 minutes after we go off air. 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We're here for you Monday to Friday, and we want to hear from you on our request line that is open on 020 80 80 0828. Call in to say hi or leave a song dedication for tomorrow. Make sure to like our Facebook page, Mal Wayne in the Afternoon, to stay updated on all the fun we're having. Remember, the fun starts at 1 and I'll knock on your door till 4. We truly appreciate you tuning in today.
1: News in Brussels, I'm William Denslow. A contingent of 100 US Air Force personnel has arrived in Venezuela to help repair the earthquake-damaged airport in Caracas, as the death toll from last week's twin quakes rose to 1,450. Residents in the worst-hit areas say they've been left largely to fend for themselves. Catherine Ellis is a reporter in Caracas.
2: People there are telling me, even in some areas, that today is the first day they've actually seen government authorities actually there. A lot of people are actually just using their bare hands or spades to try and get to people that they know that are still trapped underneath, basically. To begin with, there was just panic and anguish and trying to look for people. But as the days have gone on, definitely in the last couple of days, people are getting very frustrated and very angry.
1: Pakistan's carried out overnight airstrikes and ground operations inside Afghanistan. Local officials claim at least 36 civilians have been killed. Islamabad says the strikes were a direct response to a coordinated assault on a Pakistan Rangers headquarters in Karachi on Saturday that killed three soldiers. The escalation breaks roughly a month of relative calm and comes after multiple rounds of internationally mediated peace talks. Hira Mustafa reports from Islamabad.
3: The action follows a Saturday attack in Karachi by Jamaat al-Ahrar, a Taliban faction on a Rangers camp that killed three security personnel and three militants and injured four others. Afghanistan has condemned the strikes, with spokesperson Zabiullah Mujahid accusing Pakistan of hitting civilian areas. Tensions between the two countries have remained high since 2021, with Islamabad alleging Afghan soil is used for attacks, a charge Kabul denies.
1: A senior Trump administration official says the US and Iran are still talking, with technical discussions on implementing the memorandum of understanding expected, despite the two sides exchanging strikes over recent days. The Revolutionary Guards warned that violating the ceasefire will lead to a complete halt of the diplomatic process. Analysts say US President Donald Trump faces mounting pressure to keep negotiations on track ahead of November's midterm elections. From Washington, Alistair D'Souza reports.
4: Trump wants this war in Iran over with. After all, a closed Strait of Hormuz means those higher prices at the pump, and that is not the economic story that Trump wants to be telling heading into the midterms in November. He needs trade flowing. He really needs some sort of win to sell to voters. So despite all this fire and fury, analysts say that Trump still has every incentive, really, to keep talking.
1: And senior EU and Chinese officials are holding talks today in an effort to de-escalate rising trade tensions. The EU's good trades deficit with China hit around $412 billion last year. And European leaders recently instructed the European Commission to draw up proposals to better protect the bloc's economic interests. From bureaus worldwide, this is FSN.
5: With FSN.

0: Brown is a global disaster management coordinator working in the humanitarian aid sector.
1: It's a critical situation already, a country in a region that's depleted on resources, and then add into the midst of that two earthquakes of the likes that haven't been seen for over a century. And also it's the depth of those earthquakes. They're reported as shallow, meaning that energy is far more present than a far deeper one, which the energy may have dissipated. So what that looks like from an impact on infrastructure, hospitals, water, sanitation, etc., is substantial. And the population that are affected, you're looking at half of the Venezuelan population of approximately 30 million, 16 million of those will have felt the impact of the initial earthquakes, but also the tremors felt since.
0: More than 30 international search and rescue teams are working in the rubble, while the US has committed $150 million in aid and is preparing a further package worth hundreds of millions more.
2: The main news again. A contingent of 100 US Air Force personnel has arrived in Venezuela to help repair the earthquake-damaged airport in Caracas. Comes as the death toll from last week's twin quakes rose to 1,450. Pakistan's carried out overnight airstrikes and ground operations inside Afghanistan. Local officials claim at least 36 civilians have been killed. And senior EU and Chinese officials are holding talks today in an effort to de-escalate rising trade tensions. And that's the latest feature story news. William Denslow reporting.

Preston and your favourite station this afternoon. Still very hot in the UK and around the globe today on the Drive Show. We'll be checking in with the weather later in the programme and the news. 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

welcome back to Drive Time here on Mixture of Heston and your favourite station this afternoon. And it's very high temperatures today on the Drive Show. 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And we've got AC/DC now, Thunderstrike on the Drive Show. 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

Just one thing to let you know on the dry show tonight. Keep all your pets indoors today and maybe through the week as well here on the dry show, because it's really high temperatures there out on the dry show tonight. Anyway, big in Japan now on the dry show. That is just one thing to keep your pets away from the heat today, because it is scorching hot out there on the drive show.

The next song that I'm going to play on tonight's Drive Show is called Cruel Summer, for everybody that's having a cruel summer on the Drive Show tonight. 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And here's Cruel Summer now, for all the cruel summers out there.

0: From Feature Story News in Brussels, I'm William Denslow. US Secretary of State Marco Rubio has held talks with the UAE President as he tries to calm Gulf allies deeply unsettled by the terms of Washington's interim deal with Iran. Gulf states fear a proposed $300 billion reconstruction fund included in the agreement could be diverted by Tehran to rebuild its military. All three countries on Rubio's itinerary, the UAE, Kuwait and Bahrain, were hit by Iranian missiles and drones during the war. Alastair D'Souza reports from Washington.
1: Now that we have this interim deal, but not likely the version that these Gulf countries were hoping for, many are said to be surprised and disappointed by the terms of the MOU. And there are those who see this MOU as just being way too generous for Iran. Take, for example, that proposed $300 billion reconstruction fund, which they fear will not be used for rebuilding destroyed infrastructure in Iran, but instead used to rebuild the military. So Rubio will have to really address this whole issue also about how that fund would be used.
0: Tehran's missile program will never be part of peace negotiations with the US. It comes as the United States Senate has voted to approve a war powers resolution directing US President Donald Trump to withdraw American forces from the conflict with Iran. The first time such a measure has passed both chambers of Congress. The White House has dismissed the vote as having no legal significance, but four Republican senators broke ranks to support the resolution alongside Democrats. Mitch McCann reports from New York.
2: It's not something that's been or going to be enforced by law. In fact, the Republican Senator Jim Risch, who is also the chairman of the Foreign Relations Committee, said this evening that whatever happens with this, it's going to have no effect. And he said Mr. Trump will not pay any attention to it. At the same time, it could be politically effective in building more pressure on the administration. It also illustrates, I think, that members of Donald Trump's own party are becoming less afraid to push back and defy his wishes. Now, this memorandum of understanding has certainly left some Republicans unhappy in recent days. One said that President Reagan would be rolling in his grave.
0: France is enduring its most extreme heatwave on record, with the national average temperature expected to reach nearly 31 degrees Celsius Wednesday, and at least 45 people have died. Around 1,800 schools have been closed across the country because most lack air conditioning, and the Eiffel Tower and the Louvre in Paris have both shortened their opening hours. Ross Cullen has the story from Paris.
3: When I left my apartment a little bit earlier on today, 32 degrees inside, so 37 outside, not really much change at all. It really has started a conversation in France, particularly about potentially the need to put widespread air conditioning units in across
4: Virtual
3: the country.
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5: With FSN Spotlight, I'm Simon Marks, with more today on the 10th anniversary of Britain's fateful decision to pull out of the European Union. It cost then Prime Minister David Cameron his job, and since then, as you know, there have been six prime ministers in a decade, with Andy Burnham hotly tipped to become the seventh in a few weeks' time. Majorities of British voters now favour returning to the EU, but Anant Menon, Professor of European Politics at King's College in London and Director of the UK in a Changing Europe think tank, says it's not that simple.
6: We can stay where we are, we can weaken our relationship still further, we can go a bit further by signing up to a customs union, we can join the single market, or we could go full-fledged rejoin. The problem, I think, with this menu is that everything on it is going to make us feel sick in some way or another. Sick economically, because we retain our autonomy with the cost of market access we've been talking about, okay? It might make us feel a bit sick politically, because in order to address that economic impact, we sacrifice a degree of political control, either in the by joining the single market, which will make us rule takers across the board, or by going through what I'm sure will be a long, difficult negotiation to ultimately rejoin with heaven knows what consequences for our politics at home.
5: Over the last decade, Brexit has hit the UK economy to the tune of around 6%, but backers of the Leave campaign say unexpected events like COVID and the wars on Ukraine and Iran must bear some of the blame.
0: The main news again. US Secretary of State Marco Rubio has held talks with the UAE President as he tries to calm Gulf allies deeply unsettled by the terms of Washington's interim deal with Iran. Iran's president's declared that Tehran's missile program will never be part of peace negotiations with the US. And France is enduring its most extreme heatwave on record. The national average temperature is expected to reach nearly 31 degrees Celsius Wednesday. And that's the latest Feature Story News. William Denslow reporting.
4: Hello there and a very good morning to you. Now, we've seen some lively weather into Thursday morning and it extends through the day. There's a Met Office warning for thunderstorms, which will continue until midnight, with the risk of some torrential downpours, frequent lightning, gusty winds and hail, and the risk of some flash flooding if you see any prolonged heavy downpours through the day. So some impacts associated with the weather. The air is very unstable and it's a very muggy start to the day across England and Wales. It's damp across western Scotland, but this patchy rain will fade. Brighter skies for Orkney as well as Caithness down towards Aberdeenshire. Some showery rain across Ayrshire as well as Dumfries and Galloway. More cloud for Northern Ireland through this morning, the odd spot or two of rain. Here's that thundery rain extending towards the east Yorkshire as well as Lincolnshire, clipping the far north of the Midlands, and one or two showers just continuing across more southern areas of England and Wales, but some sunshine as well. A very muggy start to the day across England and Wales, and with that we can see that showery rain, which is thundery, pushing ever eastwards. Notice some bright echoes representing some heavy downpours. At the same time, it dries up across western Scotland, it brightens up across Northern Ireland. We continue to see the sunshine across eastern Scotland, but notice some homegrown thunderstorms through the morning into the afternoon. They'll be fairly slow moving, and again we could see some torrential downpours continuing through the day. Some sunshine in between and a better end to the day across western Scotland. One or two patches of low cloud across southern Scotland. The odd spot or two of rain can't be ruled out here, but it should break, and certainly these thunderstorms will just continue to rumble on into evening time. Temperatures then 23 to 29 across England and Wales, a pleasant 23 for Northern Ireland. 22 will be your high across Scotland, helped with some sunshine. Now through Thursday evening, some pleasant weather to end the day across much of Scotland. Northern Ireland could see one or two light passing showers, again some for border regions, but notice where most of the activity is going on. It's the Midlands eastwards with some heavy and slow moving thunderstorms, again causing problems on the road through Thursday evening and overnight. So this evening, watch out if you are out and about. You may run into a torrential downpour, and they will rumble on into the evening before slowly losing their intensity. At the same time, overnight, it's still muggy across England and Wales, and we'll see more cloud just encroaching across the far west of Scotland with a little showery rain here. So temperatures overnight across England and Wales will hold in double figures, 12 or 13 across Scotland and Northern Ireland, higher further south, and that leads into a fine start to the day on Thursday. But yet again, sunshine could trigger some thundery downpours across central and eastern areas, some sunshine across the central portion of the country further west. We'll see some showery rain move in later, and still hot across the southeast. Here's your outlook through Saturday. The heat is waning towards the east. There will be some brighter skies around as the cloud breaks towards the east, and some showers further west. I'll see you later.
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0: Hi, my name is Devin. My mom lives down the hall. Her stereo's broken. I was wondering if I could play this tape.
1: Sure. Can I help you with that?

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1: From Feature Story News in Brussels, I'm William Denslow. A contingent of 100 US Air Force personnel has arrived in Venezuela to help repair the earthquake-damaged airport in Caracas, as the death toll from last week's twin quakes rose to 1,450. Residents in the worst-hit areas say they've been left largely to fend for themselves. Catherine Ellis is a reporter in Caracas.
2: People there are telling me, even in some areas, that today is the first day they've actually seen government authorities actually there. A lot of people are actually just using their bare hands or spades to try and get to people that they know that are still trapped underneath, basically. To begin with, there was just panic and anguish and trying to look for people. But as the days have gone on, definitely in the last couple of days, people are getting very frustrated and very angry.
1: Pakistan's carried out overnight airstrikes and ground operations inside Afghanistan. Local officials claim at least 36 civilians have been killed. Islamabad says the strikes were a direct response to a coordinated assault on a Pakistan Rangers headquarters in Karachi on Saturday that killed three soldiers. The escalation breaks roughly a month of relative calm and comes after multiple rounds of internationally mediated peace talks. Hira Mustafa reports from Islamabad.
3: The action follows a Saturday attack in Karachi by Jamaat-ul-Ahrar, a Taliban faction on a Rangers camp that killed three security personnel and three militants and injured four others. Afghanistan has condemned the strikes, with spokesperson Zabihullah Mujahid accusing Pakistan of hitting civilian areas. Tensions between the two countries have remained high since 2021, with Islamabad alleging Afghan soil is used for attacks, a charge Kabul denies.
1: A senior Trump administration official says the US and Iran are still talking, with technical discussions on implementing the memorandum of understanding expected, despite the two sides exchanging strikes over recent days. The Revolutionary Guards warned that violating the ceasefire will lead to a complete halt of the diplomatic process. Analysts say US President Donald Trump faces mounting pressure to keep negotiations on track ahead of November's midterm elections. From Washington, Alistair D'Souza reports.
4: Trump wants this war in Iran over with. After all, a closed Strait of Hormuz means those higher prices at the pump, and that is not the economic story that Trump wants to be telling heading into the midterms in November. He needs trade flowing. He really needs some sort of win to sell to voters. So despite all this fire and fury, analysts say that Trump still has every incentive, really, to keep talking.
1: And senior EU and Chinese officials are holding talks today in an effort to de-escalate rising trade tensions. The EU's good trades deficit with China hit around $412 billion last year. And European leaders recently instructed the European Commission to draw up proposals to better protect the bloc's economic interests. From bureaus worldwide, this is FSN.
5: With FSN Spotlight, I'm Simon Marks, with more today on the life and death struggle continuing in Venezuela to try and reach people trapped in the rubble of last week's twin earthquakes. Tens of thousands of people are still missing. The devastation is so substantial that many buildings in the capital Caracas have still not had any rubble removed, and with each passing hour, hope fades that survivors can still be found. Finlay Adams-Brown is a global disaster management coordinator working in the humanitarian aid sector.
6: It's a critical situation already, a country in a region that's depleted on resources, and then add into the

0: And the population that are affected, you're looking at half of the Venezuelan population of approximately 30 million. 16 million of those will have felt the impact of the initial earthquakes, but also the tremors felt since.
1: More than 30 international search and rescue teams are working in the rubble, while the US has committed $150 million in aid and is preparing a further package worth hundreds of millions more.
2: The main news again. A contingent of 100 US Air Force personnel has arrived in Venezuela to help repair the earthquake-damaged airport in Caracas. Comes as the death toll from last week's twin quakes rose to 1,450. Pakistan's carried out overnight airstrikes and ground operations inside Afghanistan. Local officials claim at least 36 civilians have been killed. And senior EU and Chinese officials are holding talks today in an effort to de-escalate rising trade tensions. And that's the latest feature story news. William Denslow reporting.

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Still very hot in the UK and around the globe today on the Drive Show. 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

Just one thing to let you know on the drive show tonight, keep all your pets indoors today and maybe through the week as well here on the drive show, because it's really high temperatures there out on the drive show tonight. Anyway, big in Japan now on the drive show. That is just one thing to keep your pets away from the heat today, because it is scorching hot out there on the drive show.

The next song that I'm going to play on tonight's Drive Show is called Cruel Summer, for everybody that's having a cruel summer on the Drive Show tonight. 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And here's Cruel Summer now, for all the cruel summers out there.

0: From Feature Story News in Brussels, I'm William Denslow. US Secretary of State Marco Rubio has held talks with the UAE President as he tries to calm Gulf allies deeply unsettled by the terms of Washington's interim deal with Iran. Gulf states fear a proposed $300 billion reconstruction fund included in the agreement could be diverted by Tehran to rebuild its military. All three countries on Rubio's itinerary, the UAE, Kuwait and Bahrain, were hit by Iranian missiles and drones during the war. Alastair D'Souza reports from Washington.
1: Now that we have this interim deal, but not likely the version that these Gulf countries were hoping for. Many are said to be surprised and disappointed by the terms of the MOU. And there are those who see this MOU as just being way too generous for Iran. Take, for example, that proposed $300 billion reconstruction fund, which they fear will not be used for rebuilding destroyed infrastructure in Iran, but instead used to rebuild the military. So Rubio will have to really address this whole issue also about how that fund would be used.
0: Tehran's missile program will never be part of peace negotiations with the US. It comes as the United States Senate has voted to approve a war powers resolution directing US President Donald Trump to withdraw American forces from the conflict with Iran. The first time such a measure has passed both chambers of Congress. The White House has dismissed the vote as having no legal significance, but four Republican senators broke ranks to support the resolution alongside Democrats. Mitch McCann reports from New York.
2: It's not something that's been or going to be enforced by law. In fact, the Republican Senator Jim Risch, who is also the chairman of the Foreign Relations Committee, said this evening that whatever happens with this, it's going to have no effect. And he said Mr. Trump will not pay any attention to it. At the same time, it could be politically effective in building more pressure on the administration. It also illustrates, I think, that members of Donald Trump's own party are becoming less afraid to push back and defy his wishes. Now, this memorandum of understanding has certainly left some Republicans unhappy in recent days. One said that President Reagan would be rolling in his grave.
0: France is enduring its most extreme heatwave on record, with the national average temperature expected to reach nearly 31 degrees Celsius Wednesday, and at least 45 people have died. Around 1,800 schools have been closed across the country because most lack air conditioning, and the Eiffel Tower and the Louvre in Paris have both shortened their opening hours. Ross Cullen has the story from Paris.
3: When I left my apartment a little bit earlier on today, 32 degrees inside, so 37 outside, not really much change at all. It really has started a conversation in France, particularly about potentially the need to put widespread air conditioning units in across
4: Virtual
3: the
4: country.
0: DJ. 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
5: With FSN Spotlight, I'm Simon Marks, with more today on the 10th anniversary of Britain's fateful decision to pull out of the European Union. It cost then Prime Minister David Cameron his job, and since then, as you know, there have been six prime ministers in a decade, with Andy Burnham hotly tipped to become the seventh in a few weeks' time. Majorities of British voters now favour returning to the EU, but Anant Menon, Professor of European Politics at King's College in London and Director of the UK in a Changing Europe think tank, says it's not that simple.
6: We can stay where we are. We can weaken our relationship still further. We can go a bit further by signing up to a customs union. We can join the single market, or we could go full-fledged rejoin. The problem, I think, with this menu is that everything on it is going to make us feel sick in some way or another. Sick economically. Yeah. Because we retain our autonomy with the cost of market access we've been talking about. Okay. Or it might make us feel a bit sick politically, because in order to address that economic impact, we sacrifice a degree of political control, either in the by joining the single market, which will make us rule takers across the board, or by going through what I'm sure will be a long, difficult negotiation to ultimately rejoin, with heaven knows what consequences for our politics at home.
5: Over the last decade, Brexit has hit the UK economy to the tune of around 6%, but backers of the Leave campaign say unexpected events like COVID and the wars on Ukraine and Iran must bear some of the blame.
0: The main news again. US Secretary of State Marco Rubio has held talks with the UAE President as he tries to calm Gulf allies deeply unsettled by the terms of Washington's interim deal with Iran. Iran's president's declared that Tehran's missile program will never be part of peace negotiations with the US. And France is enduring its most extreme heatwave on record. The national average temperature is expected to reach nearly 31 degrees Celsius Wednesday. And that's the latest feature story news. William Denslow reporting.
4: Hello there and a very good morning to you. Now, we've seen some lively weather into Thursday morning and it extends through the day. There's a Met Office warning for thunderstorms, which will continue until midnight, with the risk of some torrential downpours, frequent lightning, gusty winds and hail, and the risk of some flash flooding if you see any prolonged heavy downpours through the day. So some impacts associated with the weather. The air is very unstable and it's a very muggy start to the day across England and Wales. It's damp across western Scotland, but this patchy rain will fade. Brighter skies for Orkney as well as Caithness down towards Aberdeenshire. Some showery rain across Ayrshire as well as Dumfries and Galloway. More cloud for Northern Ireland through this morning, the odd spot or two of rain. Here's that thundery rain extending towards the east Yorkshire as well as Lincolnshire, clipping the far north of the Midlands, and one or two showers just continuing across more southern areas of England and Wales, but some sunshine as well. A very muggy start to the day across England and Wales, and with that we can see that showery rain, which is thundery, pushing ever eastwards. Notice some bright echoes representing some heavy downpours. At the same time, it dries up across western Scotland, it brightens up across Northern Ireland. We continue to see the sunshine across eastern Scotland, but notice some homegrown thunderstorms through the morning into the afternoon. They'll be fairly slow moving, and again we could see some torrential downpours continuing through the day. Some sunshine in between and a better end to the day across western Scotland. One or two patches of low cloud across southern Scotland. The odd spot or two of rain can't be ruled out here, but it should break, and certainly these thunderstorms will just continue to rumble on into evening time. Temperatures then 23 to 29 across England and Wales. A pleasant 23 for Northern Ireland. 22 will be your high across Scotland, helped with some sunshine. Now, through Thursday evening, some pleasant weather to end the day across much of Scotland. Northern Ireland could see one or two light passing showers. Again, some for border regions, but notice where most of the activity is going on. It's the Midlands eastwards with some heavy and slow moving thunderstorms, again causing problems on the road through Thursday evening and overnight. So this evening, watch out if you are out and about. You may run into a torrential downpour, and they will rumble on into the evening before slowly losing their intensity. At the same time, overnight, it's still muggy across England and Wales, and we'll see more cloud just encroaching across the far west of Scotland with a little showery rain here. So temperatures overnight across England and Wales will hold in double figures, 12 or 13 across Scotland and Northern Ireland, higher further south, and that leads into a fine start to the day on Thursday. But yet again, sunshine could trigger some thundery downpours across central and eastern areas. Some sunshine across the central portion of the country. Further west, we'll see some showery rain move in later, and still hot across the southeast. Here's your outlook through Saturday. The heat is waning towards the east. There will be some brighter skies around as the cloud breaks towards the east, and some showers further west. I'll see you later.
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0: Hi, my name is Devin. My mom lives down the hall. Her stereo's broken. I was wondering if I could play this tape.
1: Sure. Can I help you with that?

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1: From Feature Story News in Brussels, I'm William Denslow. A contingent of 100 US Air Force personnel has arrived in Venezuela to help repair the earthquake-damaged airport in Caracas, as the death toll from last week's twin quakes rose to 1,450. Residents in the worst-hit areas say they've been left largely to fend for themselves. Catherine Ellis is a reporter in Caracas.
2: People there are telling me, even in some areas, that today is the first day they've actually seen government authorities actually there. A lot of people are actually just using their bare hands or spades to try and get to people that they know that are still trapped underneath, basically. To begin with, there was just panic and anguish and trying to look for people. But as the days have gone on, definitely in the last couple of days, people are getting very frustrated and very angry.
1: Pakistan's carried out overnight airstrikes and ground operations inside Afghanistan. Local officials claim at least 36 civilians have been killed. Islamabad says the strikes were a direct response to a coordinated assault on a Pakistan Rangers headquarters in Karachi on Saturday that killed three soldiers. The escalation breaks roughly a month of relative calm and comes after multiple rounds of internationally mediated peace talks. Hira Mustafa reports from Islamabad.
3: The action follows a Saturday attack in Karachi by Jamaat al-Ahrar, a Taliban faction on a Rangers camp that killed three security personnel and three militants and injured four others. Afghanistan has condemned the strikes, with spokesperson Zabihullah Mujahid accusing Pakistan of hitting civilian areas. Tensions between the two countries have remained high since 2021, with Islamabad alleging Afghan soil is used for attacks, a charge Kabul denies.
1: A senior Trump administration official says the US and Iran are still talking, with technical discussions on implementing the memorandum of understanding expected, despite the two sides exchanging strikes over recent days. The Revolutionary Guards warned that violating the ceasefire will lead to a complete halt of the diplomatic process. Analysts say US President Donald Trump faces mounting pressure to keep negotiations on track ahead of November's midterm elections. From Washington, Alistair D'Souza reports.
4: Trump wants this war in Iran over with. After all, a closed Strait of Hormuz means those higher prices at the pump, and that is not the economic story that Trump wants to be telling heading into the midterms in November. He needs trade flowing. He really needs some sort of win to sell to voters. So despite all this fire and fury, analysts say that Trump still has every incentive, really, to keep talking.
1: And senior EU and Chinese officials are holding talks today in an effort to de-escalate rising trade tensions. The EU's good trades deficit with China hit around $412 billion last year. And European leaders recently instructed the European Commission to draw up proposals to better protect the bloc's economic interests. From bureaus worldwide, this is FSN.
5: With FSN Spotlight, I'm Simon Marks, with more today on the life and death struggle continuing in Venezuela to try and reach people trapped in the rubble of last week's twin earthquakes. Tens of thousands of people are still missing. The devastation is so substantial that many buildings in the capital Caracas have still not had any rubble removed, and with each passing hour, hope fades that survivors can still be found. Finlay Adams-Brown is a global disaster management coordinator working in the humanitarian aid sector.
6: It's a critical situation already, a country in a region that's depleted on resources, and then add into the midst of that two earthquakes of the likes that haven't been seen for over a century. And also it's the depth of those earthquakes. They're reported as shallow, meaning that energy is far more present than a far deeper one, which the energy may have dissipated. So what that looks like from an impact on infrastructure, hospitals, water, sanitation, etc., is substantial. And the population that are affected, you're looking at half of the Venezuelan population of approximately 30 million. 16 million of those will have felt the impact of the initial

twin quakes rose to 1,450. Pakistan's carried out overnight airstrikes and ground operations inside Afghanistan. Local officials claim at least 36 civilians have been killed. And senior EU and Chinese officials are holding talks today in an effort to de-escalate rising trade tensions. And that's the latest feature story news. William Denslow reporting.

pressing the wall of sound with me, Lovely, how you doing? Start two from the 60s, the OJs, Backstabbers, and the Jackson 5 with ABC. How you doing anyway? Had a good week? Are you having a good weekend so far? I hope you are anyway. I hope you're going to enjoy the music I've got coming up for you. Like I say, two from the 60s, and we go straight back to the 90s. We do that just like this. Bit of Wilson Phillips and Hold On. A bit more about the show in a couple of minutes' time after this.

0: Mix Radio Preston, the wall of sound with me, Lofty. Hope you're well. Wilson Phillips there, and hold on. Cracking music lined up for this next hour. We're taking two a bit later on. We're taking two today from the fantastic, the fantastic band that ever lived, really, basically, Slade. We're taking two from there. We're celebrating the birthday of Noddy Holder. He was 80 a couple of days ago, so we'll have two tracks from them. As usual, we've got three questions. We've got not for gain, it's just for the brain. I heard this phrase, and I think, shall I pinch it or not? But anyway, you don't win nothing for it. You just win a pat on the back. Give yourself a pat on the back, and I've got three questions, three pop questions that could be anything. So we'll have them a bit later on, and we'll crack on with it, shall we? We'll do it like this.
1: I will have you know that I am a perfectly respectable size for an Oompa Loompa.
2: An Oompa what now?
1: In fact, in Loompa Land, I am regarded as something of a whopper. They call me Lofty.

0: packet of chocolate hobnobs.
1: Oh, thank God. Oh, Eddie, we're saved.
0: What do you mean, we? I'm all right. I don't fancy your chances much.
1: Oh, have a heart, Eddie. It's your old pal here, Richie.
0: Exactly. Bugger off.

Mix Radio, Preston the Wall of Sound with me, Lofty. I hope you're well. Tavares, Heaven Must Be Missing an Angel. And before that, did you notice the gap? No, I'm glad you didn't. Oh, not that. That's the wrong button. We've pressed this one. It gets us where we want to be. It's time for this. Time for this week's teaser. I have three pop questions, like I have every week. And like I say, it's not for gain. Just to keep the grey matter at bay. That's what we do here. Keep yourself going. Anyway, question number one. Finish this famous line from a Pet Shop Boys song. Are you ready? I've got the brains, you've got the looks, let's... What's the next part? Do you know? Question number two. Which group had a number one hit with Whiter Shade of Pale? And finally, question number three. In what year did Vanilla Ice... I nearly said something else. I don't know why. In what year did Vanilla Ice have their first go to number one with their Ice Baby? So basically, what year did that come out? You know what I mean. Run through them again very quickly. Finish this Pet Shop Boys line. I've got the brains, you've got the looks. Let's what? Question number two. Which group had a number one hit with Whiter Shade of Pale? And finally, question number three. In what year did Vanilla Ice first go to number one with Ice Ice Baby? Do you know? If you do, keep it to yourself. I'll give you the answers in a couple of minutes' time. Don't forget, a bit later on, we're taking two today from Slayer. Celebrating Noddy Older's birthday. Marvellous.

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Hope you will. Hope you enjoyed the music. We try our best here at Mix Radio. Playing the best music from the 60s, 70s, 80s and 90s. Then go with The Verve and Lucky Man. Now we've got one here. Wow, I haven't heard this song for a while. We'll go back to 1989 next, and just after this next song, we're going to give you the answers to the questions. I hope you've been revising, and I've got three questions, three pop questions. Like I say, you don't win a thing, you just win a pat on the back, and you might win the washing up. I haven't heard this for ages. Transvision Vamp and Baby I Don't Care. After this, I'll have the answers to your questions. Don't forget, we've got a bit of Slade coming up, taking two from the very best of Slade to celebrate Noddy Older's 80th birthday a couple of days ago. Amazing. What a man.

It's Mixed Radio Preston. It's the Wall of Sound with me, Lofty. And there we go, Transmission Vamp, and I don't care. I don't really care. Lovely woman, she was, don't she? Right, I've got three questions. See if you need answers to these. And do you? Have you studied hard? Question number one. Finish this Pet Shop Boys line. I've got the brains, you've got the looks, let's make... What was it? Of course it was make, like, let's make lots of money. Chance of a fine thing. The more you earn, the more they want. You know, here it goes. Never been any different. Question number two. Which group had a number one hit with Whiter Shade of Pale? It was, of course, Procol Harum. Try and say that after a few. And finally, question number three. In what year did Vanilla Ice first go to number one with their song Ice Ice Baby? All that time ago, 1990. Did you get any right? If you did, absolutely well done to you. More of that at the same time next week. Don't forget still to come on the show. Some great music from the 60s, 70s and 80s. And we're doing a take two tonight. We're taking two from the very best of Slade. Two great songs from them. Celebrating the birthday of Noddy Alder. A couple of days ago, you got to 80. Well, obviously, many, many more years to come, obviously. But 80 years older, Noddy Alder, for a couple of days ago. So, brilliant. We're going to play two tracks from Slade a bit later on. Song I haven't heard for ages. UB40, Sing Our Own Song. It's Mixed Radio Preston. It's the Wall of Sound with me, Lofty. Hope you're well. Hope you've had a great weekend so far. And you've got a great day planned after the show. After the show, of course. Let's listen to the show first, and then you're free to go.

It's Mix Radio Preston, the wall of sound. I've no idea what the cheering's about. Bobby Brown, my prerogative. I'll have you in with that mix. I have no idea. Obviously cheering for Bobby Brown or me. Or I think maybe this next band. We're taking two, and we do it like every week. We do it every week. We take two here on the show. They're still there, aren't they? I've no idea who they're cheering. I have no idea at all. They must have been cheering Bobby. Never mind. We do it every week here on the show, here on Mix Radio Preston, the wall of sound. We do take two feature, where we take two from the very best of one artist. This week, as I've mentioned before, it's the turn of Slade. Two great songs from Slade. We're celebrating that the 80th birthday of Noddy Older is turned 80 a few days ago. So let's crack on with it, shall we? Songy down here. That often on the radio. Squeeze me, please me. Enjoy. Here we go.

Mix Radio pressing the wall of sound. There they were, taking two this week. And the very best of Slade. Celebrating Noddy Ogden's birthday. Happy birthday, Noddy. 80 a couple of days ago. There we had Run Run Away, and before that, Squeeze Me Please Me. Two songs you don't necessarily hear on the radio around much at the moment. We're coming to the end of the show, unfortunately. I've still got a couple more songs to play you before we go. A couple of great songs, and we'll... do you remember this? Always a great song. Especially for a Sunday. Oh, relax. It all starts again tomorrow. I hate to be the bearer of bad news, but it does. Maxi Priest, Wild World, here on the show. Mix Radio Preston, with me, Lofty's The Wall of Sound. Enjoy this.

0: From Feature Story News in Brussels, I'm William Denslow. A contingent of 100 US Air Force personnel has arrived in Venezuela to help repair the earthquake-damaged airport in Caracas, as the death toll from last week's twin quakes rose to 1,450. Residents in the worst-hit areas say they've been left largely to fend for themselves. Catherine Ellis is a reporter in Caracas.
1: People there are telling me, even in some areas, that today is the first day they've actually seen government authorities actually there. A lot of people are actually just using their bare hands or spades to try and get to people that they know that are still trapped underneath, basically. To begin with, there was just panic and anguish and trying to look for people. But as the days have gone on, definitely in the last couple of days, people are getting very frustrated and very angry.
0: Pakistan's carried out overnight airstrikes and ground operations inside Afghanistan. Local officials claim at least 36 civilians have been killed. Islamabad says the strikes were a direct response to a coordinated assault on a Pakistan Rangers headquarters in Karachi on Saturday that killed three soldiers. The escalation breaks roughly a month of relative calm and comes after multiple rounds of internationally mediated peace talks. Hira Mustafa reports from Islamabad.
2: The action follows a Saturday attack in Karachi by Jamaat al-Ahrar, a Taliban faction on a Rangers camp that killed three security personnel and three militants and injured four others. Afghanistan has condemned the strikes, with spokesperson Zabiullah Mujahid accusing Pakistan of hitting civilian areas. Tensions between the two countries have remained high since 2021, with Islamabad alleging Afghan soil is used for attacks, a charge Kabul denies.
0: A senior Trump administration official says the US and Iran are still talking, with technical discussions on implementing the memorandum of understanding expected, despite the two sides exchanging strikes over recent days. The Revolutionary Guards warned that violating the ceasefire will lead to a complete halt of the diplomatic process. Analysts say US President Donald Trump faces mounting pressure to keep negotiations on track ahead of November's midterm elections. From Washington, Alistair D'Souza reports.
3: Trump wants this war in Iran over with. After all, a closed Strait of Hormuz means those higher prices at the pump, and that is not the economic story that Trump wants to be telling heading into the midterms in November. He needs trade flowing. He really needs some sort of win to sell to voters. So despite all this fire and fury, analysts say that Trump still has every incentive, really, to keep talking.
0: And senior EU and Chinese officials are holding talks today in an effort to de-escalate rising trade tensions. The EU's good trades deficit with China hit around $412 billion last year. European leaders recently instructed the European Commission to draw up proposals to better protect the bloc's economic interests. From bureaus worldwide, this is FSN.
4: With FSN Spotlight, I'm Simon Marks, with more today on the life and death struggle continuing in Venezuela to try and reach people trapped in the rubble of last week's twin earthquakes. Tens of thousands of people are still missing. The devastation is so substantial that many buildings in the capital Caracas have still not had any rubble removed, and with each passing hour, hope fades that survivors can still be found. Finley Adams-Brown is a global disaster management coordinator working in the humanitarian aid sector.
5: It's a critical situation already, a country in a region that's depleted on resources, and then add into the midst of that two earthquakes of the likes that haven't been seen for over a century. And also it's the depth of those earthquakes. They're reported as shallow, meaning that energy is far more present than a far deeper one, which the energy may have dissipated. So what that looks like from an impact on infrastructure, hospitals, water, sanitation, etc., is substantial. And the population that are affected, you're looking at half of the Venezuelan population of approximately 30 million. 16 million of those will have felt the impact of the initial earthquakes, but also the tremors felt since.
4: More than 30 international search and rescue teams are working in the rubble, while the US has committed $150 million in aid and is preparing a further package worth hundreds of millions more.
0: The main news again. A contingent of 100 US Air Force personnel has arrived in Venezuela to help repair the earthquake-damaged airport in Caracas. Comes as the death toll from last week's twin quakes rose to 1,450. Pakistan's carried out overnight airstrikes and ground operations inside Afghanistan. Local officials claim at least 36 civilians have

we meet again at B-Side. My name is Steve Benz. We're just bringing the songs that you love to hear, that you dance along to, that you mistakenly sing the wrong lyrics. Raise your hands. I know a lot of you are out there. You can always Google those. Even I get some of the lyrics wrong. So what are we doing today? We often wonder about the hits. Bee Gees, we hear that early on. Bee Gees had a bazillion hits. But how many hits did these bands have? We are just looking at, no, not one-hit wonders, but two-hit wonders. What determines a hit? Is it top 40? Is it top 10? I don't know. Every chart is different. But we will be looking at the U.S. charts and saying those are their two hits to some degree. So we'll play one of the hits. We're going to make it kind of easy. By all means, shout it out if you think it's more, if it's bigger, wherever you are on the planet. So we started off with Mr. Mister, the song is Broken Wings. You're tuned to B-Side. My name is Steve. Welcome for the ride.

0: One of my favorite English pop bands, Go West, with my good friend Peter Cox. Richard Rumming. You know, that song was, what, top 10, top 20 in the U.S. and U.K.? I think top 5 in Canada? I think it wasn't a top 5 in New Zealand, too. I'll have to check onto that. There you go. Before that, Mr. with Broken Wings. That song was actually written about a book called The Broken Wings in 1912. That is from the Welcome to the Real World album in 1985. I think it chopped at charts all over the world. It was a story. The book was about a love story that was doomed from the beginning. And the whole idea is, you know, give her wings so perhaps she'll fly away and come back. It's very deep. Way too deep for this show. I admit that. Way too deep. Can't have any of that. You got Devotion in the second song, and then Fly Away, then Come Back. Sure, that works. We've got two hit wonders that we're looking at. We are 80s, 90s, whatever it is that we mix it together. See if you remember some of these songs. How about the band Fastball? I just saw them recently. Always a good time to see a lot of these bands out of the 80s. The song is The Way. Two hit wonders. B-side.
1: 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Is available only at the

0: from the outfield, 1985.
1: Mm-hmm.
0: That is from the Play Deep album. Oh, that certainly sounded like a song about a, let's say, a one-nighter of some sorts. That's what it sounded like. I think that's what it was written about. But the song before by Fastfall was a little deeper than that. So get this. This is based on a true story. An elderly couple out of Texas disappeared one weekend, and they couldn't find them. And this came from 1998. So their name was Layla and Raymond Howard. They had left to go see, or at least go to Pioneer Days. That's a big thing here in the States. You know, you got little festivals that go on. And people couldn't find them. Layla, who had Alzheimer's, and Raymond, who had brain surgery. So they left the home, nowhere to be found. They drove hundreds of miles only to be found submerged in a ravine in Arkansas. Boy, that's way off. But the song was really based on a blissful drive that they left for a reason. They weren't going to the Pioneer Days. They were going to live out their lives together. And although a tragic ending, very romantic ending. See, some of these songs have got great stories tied to them. My name is Steve. Thank you for tuning in. Make sure you say hello to your friends and everyone else that are tuning in with you around the world, wherever you are. Someone else is listening somewhere else in the world. That's the cool thing about doing this show and some other shows. Let's keep moving on. We're looking at two hit wonders, a band with two hits. Now, before you say, hey, they've got more hits, it's based on the U.S. charts. That's all we're going to base it on. It's too hard to base it on bands that were really popular in Australia, Japan, Europe. It's too hard to do that. So I need to make it as easy as I can. I'm just an on-air guy. Simple. I'm a simple guy. I'm not, but I'm saying that I'm really simple. So let's move on with the band Crowded House with one of their singles, Hey Now, Hey Now.

From the Knack of 1979, that song very controversial, and it was about the horny teen boys, how they, whatever it is that they wanted, she said she'd do it, and the real question back then was, what does that mean? Didn't do so well in the UK, maybe because they're such prudes. They didn't get it all. That was a follow-up to My Sharona. You guys remember that one? My Sharona. Before that, Hey Now, Hey Now. Yeah, it's the dream. It's dream. All right, so it's Hey Now, Hey Now because that was in parentheses. So that's how we would announce it back in, was it 86? I think it was 86. Mm-hmm. That's what it was all about back then, right? As we argue over where's the band from? Is it a New Zealand group? Is it an Australian group? Does it really matter? No, it doesn't because they had two hits, two big hits. You're tuned to B-Side. My name is Steve. Thank you for tuning in. Are you sitting there? Are you thinking of the bands? You probably can. Write them down. Grab some paper, start writing them down, going, we're always good with one-hit wonders. But then you go, what was the second hit? They had a second one, didn't they? How could you have one and not a second one? Second one, usually not as good as the first. That was very good, though. I did like that. How about the band The Motels? What lovely, lovely voice. Martha Davis. Just love talking to her and watching her perform. Suddenly Last Summer is the song. Turn this one up just a touch.

From the band The Blues Travelers, the song is called Runaround off the Four album. I think it was 1994. All right, so let's get the story right. John Popper, he is the frontman of Blues Traveler. He was in the friend zone with the original bassist for the band. Her name was Felicia Lewis. She just played for fun, all right? She was a violinist, very, very good, went on to be a doctor and all that. So he was just angry. He's trying to get out of the friend zone and things like that. So that song is really just based on that relationship where he was pining for her, and she's like, no, I'm going to date somebody else. But they were part of the group, so I'm sorry. Nothing wrong with that. Before that, Motels, Suddenly Last Summer, that was about getting older. So you're in college, she's in Berkeley, and then the winds of change happened. Adulthood, the whole works. That's what Suddenly Last Summer was. Because you get those last couple of months before, I don't know, got to get a job, got to get a place to live, got to figure out what you're doing in life. I don't think I've accomplished that yet. I'm waiting for that summer to hit me at some point. Steve Benz, thank you for tuning in. Appreciate all of you tuning to B-Side. We've got more two-hit wonders in front of us this hour, next hour. So don't go anywhere. Keep telling your friends to keep showing up. I do appreciate that. How about the band Scandal? You guys remember Scandal? I do cool videos back in the day. A little goodbye to you and you and you and you. Like we've never heard that before. You're tuned to B-Side.

A beautiful song from Mike and the Mechanics, 1988, The Living Years. It was written by Mike Rutherford of Genesis and B.A. Robertson. It was actually based on both of their fathers passing fairly close to each other between the two and the struggles that they had with their father. I think that goes for both sexes, sons and fathers, daughters and moms. And coming to terms with it, let's face it, we all have terms to come to. You know, we look at our parents, we go, I'm never going to be like you. And fundamentally, we're going to end up like them. No matter what we do, that's the environment that we grew up in. And that's the struggle of the song, is making sure that you say what you need to say. This is what I tell people. Say what you mean to say. Just get it out. Good or bad, doesn't matter. Just get it out of your system. All right. Before that, Scandal, Goodbye to You. That was actually written by the guitarist, but so much better with Patti Smyth singing it. It's just like, it's the anthem. Like, I am kicking your butt out. Here's a little tidbit of that. On the demo of that song, a 20-year-old John Bon Jovi played on it. I know, hard to believe, but he was. He was on the demo. Not the finished version, but on the demo. Let's keep moving on. We got time for a couple more songs in the first hour of B-Side. Two Hit Wonders. Let's go back in time. Golden Earring. Oh, I like that one.

0: From Feature Story News in Brussels, I'm William Denslow. A contingent of 100 US Air Force personnel has arrived in Venezuela to help repair the earthquake-damaged airport in Caracas, as the death toll from last week's twin quakes rose to 1,450. Residents in the worst-hit areas say they've been left largely to fend for themselves. Catherine Ellis is a reporter in Caracas.
1: People there are telling me, even in some areas, that today is the first day they've actually seen government authorities actually there. A lot of people are actually just using their bare hands or spades to try and get to people that they know that are still trapped underneath, basically. To begin with, there was just panic and anguish and trying to look for people. But as the days have gone on, definitely in the last couple of days, people are getting very frustrated and very angry.
0: Pakistan's carried out overnight airstrikes and ground operations inside Afghanistan. Local officials claim at least 36 civilians have been killed. Islamabad says the strikes were a direct response to a coordinated assault on a Pakistan Rangers headquarters in Karachi on Saturday that killed three soldiers. The escalation breaks roughly a month of relative calm and comes after multiple rounds of internationally mediated peace talks. Hira Mustafa reports from Islamabad.
2: The action follows a Saturday attack in Karachi by Jamaat al-Ahrar, a Taliban faction on a Rangers camp that killed three security personnel and three militants and injured four others. Afghanistan has condemned the strikes, with spokesperson Zabiullah Mujahid accusing Pakistan of hitting civilian areas. Tensions between the two countries have remained high since 2021, with Islamabad alleging Afghan soil is used for attacks, a charge Kabul denies.
0: A senior Trump administration official says the US and Iran are still talking, with technical discussions on implementing the memorandum of understanding expected, despite the two sides exchanging strikes over recent days. The Revolutionary Guards warned that violating the ceasefire will lead to a complete halt of the diplomatic process. Analysts say US President Donald Trump faces mounting pressure to keep negotiations on track ahead of November's midterm elections. From Washington, Alistair D'Souza reports.
3: Trump wants this war in Iran over with. After all, a closed Strait of Hormuz means those higher prices at the pump, and that is not the economic story that Trump wants to be telling heading into the midterms in November. He needs trade flowing. He really needs some sort of win to sell to voters. So despite all this fire and fury, analysts say that Trump still has every incentive, really, to keep talking.
0: And senior EU and Chinese officials are holding talks today in an effort to de-escalate rising trade tensions. The EU's good trades deficit with China hit around $412 billion last year. And European leaders recently instructed the European Commission to draw up proposals to better protect the bloc's economic interests. From bureaus worldwide, this is FSN.
4: With FSN Spotlight, I'm Simon Marks, with more today on the life and death struggle continuing in Venezuela to try and reach people trapped in the rubble of last week's twin earthquakes. Tens of thousands of people are still missing. The devastation is so substantial that many buildings in the capital Caracas have still not had any rubble removed, and with each passing hour, hope fades that survivors can still be found. Finley Adams-Brown is a global disaster management coordinator working in the humanitarian aid sector.
5: It's a critical situation already, a country in a region that's depleted on resources, and then add into the midst of that two earthquakes of the likes that haven't been seen for over a century. And also it's the depth of those earthquakes. They're reported as shallow, meaning that energy is far more present than a far deeper one, which the energy may have dissipated. So what that looks like from an impact on infrastructure, hospitals, water, sanitation, etc., is substantial. And the population that are affected, you're looking at half of the Venezuelan population of approximately 30 million. 16 million of those will have felt the impact of the initial earthquakes, but also the tremors felt since.
4: More than 30 international search and rescue teams are working in the rubble, while the US has committed $150 million in aid and is preparing a further package worth hundreds of millions more.
0: The main news again. A contingent of 100 US Air Force personnel has arrived in Venezuela to help repair the earthquake-damaged airport in Caracas. Comes as the death toll from last week's twin quakes rose to 1,450. Pakistan's carried out overnight airstrikes and ground operations inside Afghanistan. Local officials claim at least 36 civilians have been killed. And senior EU and Chinese officials are holding talks today in an effort to de-escalate rising trade tensions. And that's the latest Feature Story News. William Denslow reporting.

arts. I would suspect two hits. Okay, being in the top 100 is not a hit. So it's up to us to decide what's considered a hit. I would think top 20, top 15, top 10, you got to have two of them in there. And people got to know the songs. You can't call it a hit if people go, I don't know that one. Doesn't work that way. But how about this one? How about a three-piece band that were super loud? Not as loud as ZZ Top, but they did rock. They rocked this town on tour. Stray Cats to start hour two of B-Side.

Fine Young Cannibals with that 60s sound that was from the movie soundtrack for Tin Men. Very 60s feel because that's what the film was about. And again, it also showed up in The Raw and The Cooked with that. And to throw that off, The Stray Cats, that 50s feel. That was from their debut Rockabilly album, Built for Speed. Now, the Stray Cats, they were a punk band, a New York punk band. They could not make it here in the States, went over to Europe and splashed back. Went there to come back here. And they were huge. They were all over MTV. Three guys, remember that? Three guys, they had cut off sleeves, tattoos, and a stand up bass. It was cool. It was pretty cool. They were loud. They were really loud. They were fun to watch. All right, let's keep moving on. We got two hit wonders. My name is Steve. It is B-side week in, week out. We are playing songs you remember. Maybe you scratch your head. You go, oh, yeah, I really do remember that one. Dancing to it. Maybe in grade school, high school, college, wherever you were. It's always fun. Make sure you reach out to your favorite station. Say, hey, I'm listening. And I have a request of some sort. You can always do that. Always. Let's keep moving on. How about Spin Doctors out of the 90s? Little Miss, Little Miss, Little Miss can't go wrong. You're tuned to B-Side.

What deliciousness. 1986 ballad from Cutting Crew off the Broadcast album, I've Been in Love Before. Nick Van Eed, who I've interviewed, he's the front man, wrote that song. He said the song was kind of based on their first one, I Just Died in Your Arms. He said it's based on maybe, he said maybe, about the same person. Could be. It's So Hard. It is. Before that, Spin Doctors. I do like that one. That was essentially their first single off Pocket Full of Kryptonite, 91. This was written about his former stepmother. Ouch. But here's the funny part. I do remember another song being played beforehand on a lot of the FM stations. We were playing a song called Big Fat Funky Booty. And it was more of a like a promo piece. And that's how the other song got played. So it was about him not being very happy with a woman, although he did come out and say it was his stepmom. So she bankrupted his father, buying cars, including a Ferrari, a mink coat, a lynx coat. Yikes, that's a lot of money. And here he was just trying to make sandwiches in his New York apartment writing songs. He said, I'll try harder. I'll try to not write such angry, angry songs. And yet, the song, you just want to bounce around to it. It's all good. Two-hit wonders. This band broke my heart that it was only a two-hit wonder. The lead singer, Robert Palmer, went back to his solo work. But first, he released Power Station. It was his sound. Not the band's sound. It was his sound. Some Like It Hot on B-Side.

8. That's Vixen. Edge of a Broken Heart. That was a song written by Richard Marx and frontman of the band Tubes, Fee Waybill. Now, I've known Fee for a while. So originally, this band, they are all part of EMI, all right, the label back then. So those female bands, they were supposed to be heavy metal. That did not sound heavy metal to me. And Richard Marx, I know who listens to the show, a rock song? Richard, really? Seriously? From you? Unbelievable. But that's okay. So they had another hit, and then they come back for the next album, and Fee and Richard have another song. They're like, no, thank you. We're just going to write our own stuff. We never heard from Vixen again. There you go, ladies. You should have taken the songs. Richard Marx, Fee Waybill, come on now. They got massive hits for so many different people. We keep moving on. Before that, Power Station, which we already mentioned. It was awesome. Did you know that was their own? They sang that song on Saturday Night Live. That was their only live appearance ever. And then Palmer left just before Live Aid. Go back to his studio work and went on tour. He was awesome tour. He was good. Great live. Best dressed guy out there. Let's keep moving on. How about Naked Eyes? Remember them? Oh, yeah. Two hit wonders. Come on now. There's always something. Always something there to remind me. Maybe I don't want to remember, but you're forcing me to. It's Steve. You're tuned to B-Side.

0: Lisa Lisa and Cult Jam. They were huge, 1987, from their album Spanish Fly. And if you aren't sure what that is, you need to Google it. Remember their other song was Head to Toe? The lead singer, Lisa, was working in a retail shop. And she sang for this group. Full Force, I think, was the name of the producers. So three people and all that. So she's just kind of working. She was afraid to leave her job. And then she heard it on the radio and was still afraid to leave the job because she wasn't sure it was going to make it or not. And yet, there you go.
1: There you go.
0: Let's keep moving on. We've got more music. We just kind of marched through the two hit wonders. We could probably do 4 hours, 12 hours of two hit wonders. But, you know, sometimes we just got to be naughty, naughty. Steve gets naughty on B-side, and that gets us to John Parr. A little more rock and roll here.

The debut track from Glass Tiger out of Canada. Yeah. Did you recognize the guy singing in the background? Canadian superstar Bryan Adams. They won a Juno for that song, too. I think it went number one. I'm really sure it went number one because I think it was number two here in the States. Before that, John Parr, Naughty Naughty, all the people were saying, "You are just so sexy, John." And he was Naughty Naughty, and that's what he wrote the song based on. You know, he'd been trying to break in for 10 years. He had great hair, absolutely great hair. People heard that song, weren't sure who he was, and then you heard St. Elmo's Fire that came out a couple of months later for that film, and then he just like, tsh, he was everywhere. That's how it should be. Like B-side, we're everywhere. Every time zone, you can find us somewhere on the planet. Every hour of the day, you could hear B-Side Summer on the world. So I greatly appreciate that. Thank you for tuning in, week out. Does us proud. It does. We do a lot of arguing over the music with me and my team. I'm always right. They're always wrong. All right. So maybe 10% of the time, they're right. Two It Wonders. We had done this years ago, but I do like doing it. So let's keep moving on. We've got time to keep playing a couple more songs. We got to squeeze them in as many as we can. Oh, by the way, reach out to those stations. Give them your 2 cents. Find me. I'm somewhere out there. You know, you're not going to find me out on social media too much. Too much of that. Too much. But I am out there. So if you want to say hi. How about new shoes? I do like that. If you can't wait, just like, don't forget me. And I'm Naughty Naughty. Sure, this one follows perfectly behind all of it.

is about watching the Iron Curtain come down. That must have been unbelievable. New Shoes, I Can't Wait, was a husband and wife duo, right? Right, John Smith, Valerie Day. He was singing and writing about missing his wife. And, you know, they were together all the time. Oh, that's very sweet. We got time to get one or two more songs in Sun on Any Time. How about Peaches, The Presidents of the United States? I love this. Only on B-Side.

0: tree. From Feature Story News in Brussels, I'm William Denslow. A contingent of 100 US Air Force personnel has arrived in Venezuela to help repair the earthquake-damaged airport in Caracas, as the death toll from last week's twin quakes rose to 1,450. Residents in the worst-hit areas say they've been left largely to fend for themselves. Catherine Ellis is a reporter in Caracas.
1: People there are telling me, even in some areas, that today is the first day they've actually seen government authorities actually there. A lot of people are actually just using their bare hands or spades to try and get to people that they know that are still trapped underneath, basically. To begin with, there was just panic and anguish and trying to look for people. But as the days have gone on, definitely in the last couple of days, people are getting very frustrated and very angry.
0: Pakistan's carried out overnight airstrikes and ground operations inside Afghanistan. Local officials claim at least 36 civilians have been killed. Islamabad says the strikes were a direct response to a coordinated assault on a Pakistan Rangers headquarters in Karachi on Saturday that killed three soldiers. The escalation breaks roughly a month of relative calm and comes after multiple rounds of internationally mediated peace talks. Hira Mustafa reports from Islamabad.
2: The action follows a Saturday attack in Karachi by Jamaat-ul-Ahrar, a Taliban faction on a Rangers camp that killed three security personnel and three militants and injured four others. Afghanistan has condemned the strikes, with spokesperson Zabiullah Mujahid accusing Pakistan of hitting civilian areas. Tensions between the two countries have remained high since 2021, with Islamabad alleging Afghan soil is used for attacks, a charge Kabul denies.
0: A senior Trump administration official says the US and Iran are still talking, with technical discussions on implementing the memorandum of understanding expected, despite the two sides exchanging strikes over recent days. The Revolutionary Guards warned that violating the ceasefire will lead to a complete halt of the diplomatic process. Analysts say US President Donald Trump faces mounting pressure to keep negotiations on track ahead of November's midterm elections. From Washington, Alistair D'Souza reports.
3: Trump wants this war in Iran over with. After all, a closed Strait of Hormuz means those higher prices at the pump, and that is not the economic story that Trump wants to be telling heading into the midterms in November. He needs trade flowing. He really needs some sort of win to sell to voters. So despite all this fire and fury, analysts say that Trump still has every incentive, really, to keep talking.
0: And senior EU and Chinese officials are holding talks today in an effort to de-escalate rising trade tensions. The EU's good trades deficit with China hit around $412 billion last year. And European leaders recently instructed the European Commission to draw up proposals to better protect the bloc's economic interests. From bureaus worldwide, this is FSN.
4: With FSN Spotlight, I'm Simon Marks, with more today on the life and death struggle continuing in Venezuela to try and reach people trapped in the rubble of last week's twin earthquakes. Tens of thousands of people are still missing. The devastation is so substantial that many buildings in the capital Caracas have still not had any rubble removed, and with each passing hour, hope fades that survivors can still be found. Finlay Adams-Brown is a global disaster management coordinator working in the humanitarian aid sector.
5: It's a critical situation already, a country in a region that's depleted on resources, and then add into the midst of that two earthquakes of the likes that haven't been seen for over a century. And also it's the depth of those earthquakes. They're reported as shallow, meaning that energy is far more present than a far deeper one, which the energy may have dissipated. So what that looks like from an impact on infrastructure, hospitals, water, sanitation, etc., is substantial. And the population that are affected, you're looking at half of the Venezuelan population of approximately 30 million, 16 million of those will have felt the impact of the initial earthquakes, but also the tremors felt since.
4: More than 30 international search and rescue teams are working in the rubble, while the US has committed $150 million in aid and is preparing a further package worth hundreds of millions more.
0: The main news again. A contingent of 100 US Air Force personnel has arrived in Venezuela to help repair the earthquake-damaged airport in Caracas. Comes as the death toll from last week's twin quakes rose to 1,450. Pakistan's carried out overnight airstrikes and ground operations inside Afghanistan. Local officials claim at least 36 civilians have been killed. And senior EU and Chinese officials are holding talks today in an effort to de-escalate rising trade tensions. And that's the latest feature story news. William Denslow reporting.
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0: 80s Party with Michael Caine, Madness. Then we had Swing Out Sister, Breakout. 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

0: for another week. I'm going to leave you with an 80s classic, all 7 minutes and 20 seconds. 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
1: This has been a Mick Hall.

0: From Feature Story News in Washington, I'm Nick Harper. The top United Nations representative in Venezuela says officials are procuring 10,000 body bags in anticipation of the death toll rising from the devastating earthquakes. It comes as officials race to set up emergency shelters for the thousands of displaced people ahead of a weather system likely to bring heavy rain to the country. Residents in the worst-hit areas say they've been left largely to fend for themselves. Catherine Ellis is a reporter in Caracas.
1: People there are telling me, even in some areas, that today is the first day they've actually seen government authorities actually there. A lot of people are actually just using their bare hands or spades to try and get to people that they know that are still trapped underneath, basically. To begin with, there was just panic and anguish and trying to look for people. But as the days have gone on, definitely in the last couple of days, people are getting very frustrated and very angry. There was already a lot of tension bubbling here, anger with the government about the a political transition.
0: US President Donald Trump has announced that Washington will meet Iranian negotiators in Doha on Tuesday, posting on Truth Social that Tehran had requested the talks. Iran's chief negotiator, though, has denied any meetings are scheduled, telling state media that no technical talks have been arranged for the week. Ever since Kate Fisher reports from Washington.
2: The main issue, the Strait of Hormuz, that vital waterway that ships so much of the world's oil. There seems to be a different interpretation by the US and Iran as to who is in control of that waterway.
0: The United States Supreme Court has blocked US President Donald Trump from firing Federal Reserve Governor Lisa Cook in a ruling that reinforces the central bank's independence from the White House. The decision comes on the day of sweeping rulings from the court, which in a separate case struck down a nearly century-old precedent limiting presidential power over independent agencies. But the court's next session on Tuesday could prove even more consequential, with rulings expected on birthright citizenship and the status of transgender athletes in schools, as FSN's Jagruti Dave reports.
3: Now, the big day is Tuesday, when SCOTUS will deliver on contentious topics, including the status of transgender athletes in schools and, the big one, birthright citizenship, the right that most people born in the US can become US citizens. President Trump has signed an executive order to end this right for a number of groups, including the children of undocumented immigrants. The Supreme Court's decision could affect hundreds of thousands of babies born in the US, so it's a decision that will be closely watched when it's delivered on Tuesday.
0: From Bureaus Worldwide, this is FSN.
4: With FSN Spotlight, I'm Simon Marks. With more today on the life and death struggle continuing in Venezuela to try and reach people trapped in the rubble of last week's twin earthquakes. Tens of thousands of people are still missing. The devastation is so substantial that many buildings in the capital Caracas have still not had any rubble removed. And with each passing hour, hope fades that survivors can still be found. Finlay Adams-Brown is a global disaster management coordinator working in the humanitarian aid sector.
5: It's a critical situation, already a country in a region that's depleted on resources, and then add into the midst of that two earthquakes of the likes that haven't been seen for over a century. And also it's the depth of those earthquakes. They're reported as shallow, meaning that energy is far more present than a far deeper one, which the energy may have dissipated. So what that looks like from an impact on infrastructure, hospitals, water, sanitation, etc., is substantial. And the population that are affected, you're looking at half of the Venezuelan population of approximately 30 million, 16 million of those will have felt the impact of the initial earthquakes, but also the tremors felt since.
4: More than 30 international search and rescue teams are working in the rubble, while the US has committed $150 million in aid and is preparing a further package worth hundreds of millions more. With FSN Spotlight, I'm Simon Marks.
0: And the main news again. The top UN representative in Venezuela says officials are procuring 10,000 body bags in anticipation of the death toll climbing from the devastating earthquakes. US President Donald Trump has announced that Washington will meet Iranian negotiators in Doha on Tuesday, and the United States Supreme Court is expected to rule on Tuesday on birthright citizenship, something the US President has petitioned to overturn. That's Feature Story News, Nick Harper reporting.

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1: This is the Monday Night Chill Out Zone.

Bruno Mars. I'm going to be going to see him in the coming months, actually. Hello, welcome along. It's LB on the Late Night Chill Out Zone, Monday night session. It's time to relax.

For my mate Tony, would you like to take part in our survey? Said it's just for fun. 75% of daddies say this makes them feel like a child again. What is it? 75% of dads say this makes them feel like a kid again. What's the answer? We'll tell you just before the end of the show.

The time has come to sit back and relax. The moment you've been waiting for. It's the Chill Out Zone with DJ Lazy B.

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Also, come and meet LB's Monkeys. 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

Do you mind if I tease you with some random facts which will make you go, ooh, you most certainly have tiny mites living in the pores of your face right now. Oh, dear me. Your nipples are as unique as your fingerprints. The first handheld mobile phone call was made in New York City back in 1973. Women tell an average of 11 lies a week. Men, 58. Wow. Some people feel uncomfortable when the TV volume is not divisible by two. You know, when it's on like three or five or seven, you got to turn it up or down. Is that true or not? Does that sound like you?

Now, you may have heard of this today. They reckon we're going to get hit by a massive 1,200-mile heat bubble drifting in from Europe, and it's pushing temperatures up towards 30 degrees. Tomorrow's is meant to hit 26, 28 on Thursday, 29 on Friday, and if the forecasters are right, we might even scrape that 30-degree mark. That's going to be hotter than most parts of Italy. Which feels nice, considering as well. The other day, it just felt like I was putting the heating back on, wasn't it? How things change in a day or three. I don't know.

0: From Feature Story News in Washington, I'm Nick Harper. The top United Nations representative in Venezuela says officials are procuring 10,000 body bags in anticipation of the death toll rising from the devastating earthquakes. It comes as officials race to set up emergency shelters for the thousands of displaced people ahead of a weather system likely to bring heavy rain to the country. Residents in the worst-hit areas say they've been left largely to fend for themselves. Catherine Ellis is a reporter in Caracas.
1: People there are telling me, even in some areas, that today is the first day they've actually seen government authorities actually there. A lot of people are actually just using their bare hands or spades to try and get to people that they know that are still trapped underneath, basically. To begin with, there was just panic and anguish and trying to look for people. But as the days have gone on, definitely in the last couple of days, people are getting very frustrated and very angry. There was already a lot of tension bubbling here, anger with the government about a political transition.
0: US President Donald Trump has announced that Washington will meet Iranian negotiators in Doha on Tuesday, posting on Truth Social that Tehran had requested the talks. Iran's chief negotiator, though, has denied any meetings are scheduled, telling state media that no technical talks have been arranged for the week. Ever since Kate Fisher reports from Washington.
2: The main issue, the Strait of Hormuz, that vital waterway that ships so much of the world's oil. There seems to be a different interpretation by the US and Iran as to who is in control of that waterway.
0: The United States Supreme Court has blocked US President Donald Trump from firing Federal Reserve Governor Lisa Cook in a ruling that reinforces the central bank's independence from the White House. The decision comes on the day of sweeping rulings from the court, which in a separate case struck down a nearly century-old precedent limiting presidential power over independent agencies. But the court's next session on Tuesday could prove even more consequential, with rulings expected on birthright citizenship and the status of transgender athletes in schools, as FSN's Jagruti Dave reports.
3: Now, the big day is Tuesday, when SCOTUS will deliver on contentious topics, including the status of transgender athletes in schools and, the big one, birthright citizenship, the right that most people born in the US can become US citizens. President Trump has signed an executive order to end this right for a number of groups, including the children of undocumented immigrants. The Supreme Court's decision could affect hundreds of thousands of babies born in the US, so it's a decision that will be closely watched when it's delivered on Tuesday.
0: From Bureaus Worldwide, this is FSN.
4: With FSN Spotlight, I'm Simon Marks, with more today on the life and death struggle continuing in Venezuela to try and reach people trapped in the rubble of last week's twin earthquakes. Tens of thousands of people are still missing. The devastation is so substantial that many buildings in the capital Caracas have still not had any rubble removed, and with each passing hour, hope fades that survivors can still be found. Finley Adams-Brown is a global disaster management coordinator working in the humanitarian aid sector.
5: It's a critical situation already, a country in a region that's depleted on resources, and then add into the midst of that two earthquakes of the likes that haven't been seen for over a century. And also it's the depth of those earthquakes. They're reported as shallow, meaning that energy is far more present than a far deeper one, which the energy may have dissipated. So what that looks like from an impact on infrastructure, hospitals, water, sanitation, etc., is substantial. And the population that are affected, you're looking at half of the Venezuelan population of approximately 30 million. 16 million of those will have felt the impact of the initial earthquakes, but also the tremors felt since.
4: More than 30 international search and rescue teams are working in the rubble, while the US has committed $150 million in aid and is preparing a further package worth hundreds of millions more. With FSN Spotlight, I'm Simon Marks.
0: And the main news again. The top UN representative in Venezuela says officials are procuring 10,000 body bags in anticipation of the death toll climbing from the devastating earthquakes. US President Donald Trump has announced that Washington will meet Iranian negotiators in Doha on Tuesday. And the United States Supreme Court is expected to rule on Tuesday on birthright citizenship, something the US president has petitioned to overturn. That's Feature Story News, Nick Harper reporting.
6: 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Here he is, LB. This is the Monday Night Chill Out Zone.

Warning, the Chill Out Zone is certificate 18. Discretion is advised. Although that's never stopped Lazy B. The Chill Out Zone with LB.

Jess Glynn, Take Me Home. Chill Out Zone with Al B. Before the end of the show, we're going to be talking about the UK's most popular takeaway treat. I know it's easy, but in which order? Will you get it right? What's your favourite takeaway? Let me know. Access via the website lazyb.uk. I thank you.

Peter's with Jane. He said Indian. Mine's Indian as well. But not as brave as I used to be. What's your favourite takeaway? The UK's most favourite takeaway treat is pizza. So were you right? The poll found 20% of us rate pizza as your favourite food. 15% Chinese, fish and chips came in third. Indian, don't even see it on the list. As for pizza toppings, favourite, pepperoni, followed by meat feast. Yum, yum, yum, yum, yum, yum, yum, yum. Okay. I can't believe it. Time's flying by tonight. What's going on? Hope you had a good day, by the way. Thank you for being there tonight. Labby Sifri, Something Inside So Strong at the Late Night Chill Out Zone with Albie.

Do you mind if we get the answer out of the way? And our survey said, this is the question, 75% of dads say this makes them feel young like a child again. What is it? 75% of dads say this makes them feel like a kid again. The answer, watching cartoons with the kids, I agree. You remember what cartoons? Well, what TV shows did you used to watch when you were little? Can you remember or not? Finger Bobs? The Clangers, the Moomins, Bagpuss, Mr. Ben?

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Also, come and meet LB's Monkeys. We're there right now. DJLazyB.com.

The management here at the Chill Out Zone had a very difficult decision to make. They could either employ a top-rated radio personality, or they could take a long and relaxing holiday in the Mediterranean. Let's just say they've got a cracking tan. And you've got LB.

A little survey here. Apparently the best way to keep your marriage happy is to sleep in the nude. Those who wear nothing in bed are more content in their relationships. The more you have on, I'm not going to say that. 50% say they sleep in the nude. They're happy, happy, happy, compared with the rest who wear pajamas, nighties and onesies. What about you?

0: feature story news in Washington. I'm Nick Harper. The top United Nations representative in Venezuela says officials are procuring 10,000 body bags in anticipation of the death toll rising from the devastating earthquakes. It comes as officials race to set up emergency shelters for the thousands of displaced people ahead of a weather system likely to bring heavy rain to the country. Residents in the worst-hit areas say they've been left largely to fend for themselves. Catherine Ellis is a reporter in Caracas.
1: People there are telling me, even in some areas, that today is the first day they've actually seen government authorities actually there. A lot of people are actually just using their bare hands or spades to try and get to people that they know that are still trapped underneath, basically. To begin with, there was just panic and anguish and trying to look for people. But as the days have gone on, definitely in the last couple of days, people are getting very frustrated and very angry. There was already a lot of tension bubbling here, anger with the government about the a political transition.
0: US President Donald Trump has announced that Washington will meet Iranian negotiators in Doha on Tuesday, posting on Truth Social that Tehran had requested the talks. Iran's chief negotiator, though, has denied any meetings are scheduled, telling state media that no technical talks have been arranged for the week. Ever since Kate Fisher reports from Washington.
2: The main issue, the Strait of Hormuz, that vital waterway that ships so much of the world's oil. There seems to be a different interpretation by the US and Iran as to who is in control of that waterway.
0: The United States Supreme Court has blocked US President Donald Trump from firing Federal Reserve Governor Lisa Cook in a ruling that reinforces the central bank's independence from the White House. The decision comes on the day of sweeping rulings from the court, which in a separate case struck down a nearly century-old precedent limiting presidential power over independent agencies. But the court's next session on Tuesday could prove even more consequential, with rulings expected on birthright citizenship and the status of transgender athletes in schools, as FSN's Jagruti Dave reports.
3: Now, the big day is Tuesday, when SCOTUS will deliver on contentious topics, including the status of transgender athletes in schools and, the big one, birthright citizenship, the right that most people born in the US can become US citizens. President Trump has signed an executive order to end this right for a number of groups, including the children of undocumented immigrants. The Supreme Court's decision could affect hundreds of thousands of babies born in the US, so it's a decision that will be closely watched when it's delivered on Tuesday.
0: From Bureaus Worldwide, this is FSN.
4: With FSN Spotlight, I'm Simon Marks. With more today on the life and death struggle continuing in Venezuela to try and reach people trapped in the rubble of last week's twin earthquakes. Tens of thousands of people are still missing. The devastation is so substantial that many buildings in the capital Caracas have still not had any rubble removed. And with each passing hour, hope fades that survivors can still be found. Finlay Adams-Brown is a global disaster management coordinator working in the humanitarian aid sector.
5: It's a critical situation already, a country in a region that's depleted on resources, and then add into the midst of that two earthquakes of the likes that haven't been seen for over a century. And also it's the depth of those earthquakes. They're reported as shallow, meaning that energy is far more present than a far deeper one, which the energy may have dissipated. So what that looks like from an impact on infrastructure, hospitals, water, sanitation, etc., is substantial. And the population that are affected, you're looking at half of the Venezuelan population of approximately 30 million, 16 million of those will have felt the impact of the initial earthquakes, but also the tremors felt since.
4: More than 30 international search and rescue teams are working in the rubble, while the US has committed $150 million in aid and is preparing a further package worth hundreds of millions more. With FSN Spotlight, I'm Simon Marks.
0: And the main news again. The top UN representative in Venezuela says officials are procuring 10,000 body bags in anticipation of the death toll climbing from the devastating earthquakes. US President Donald Trump has announced that Washington will meet Iranian negotiators in Doha on Tuesday. And the United States Supreme Court is expected to rule on Tuesday on birthright citizenship, something the US president has petitioned to overturn. That's Feature Story News, Nick Harper reporting.

Alan Jackson and that Blue Ridge Mountain song here on the Country Music Zone with your host, me, Mel Williams. Hope you're going to keep me company for the next, what, 55 minutes or so. Here comes Sean Cully and those footsteps through the roses.

Lara Quinn there, and Help Eddie picking Ramblin' Girl. That's a good song, isn't it? And I was singing along to that one. Hope you were too. This is the Country Music Zone here on your favourite radio station. I'm Mel Williams, and I'm trying to find some more songs that we try not to repeat if we can. But we got so many requests coming in, and here comes one from that young Simon Peters. Young Country, play next.

Lisa and Lisa McCall there, and the 57 Chevrolet. I'm Earl Williams. This is the Country Music Zone here on your favourite radio station. We're going to keep the music going here with this one by Owen Mack. My mother, my teacher, my friend. It's a lovely song. See what you think of this one.

Owen Mack there, and my mother, my teacher, and my friend. What a lovely song that is. We're nearly halfway through the show already. Oh, where's that time going? And I'm still going off to find some more. Here's one from Sean Longley and the Hills of Donegal.

0: Michael Verrill, and he's an Okie from Muskoki here on the Country Music Zone. Yes, it's me, Mel Williams, and well, we've got a few more little sets to squeeze in before it's time to go, and that time's going very, very fast. Our next little set contains songs by Colin Kenny and Christian Dordell, and another one from Michael English. So let's get on with it.
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and Christian Dahl down there, and I'm not looking forward to looking back. Absolutely lovely song by her. Got Michael English now. It's Take Me Home. Well, we're not far off it, really, are we?

Colin Kenny, and I'm a country singer. I'm a country presenter, believe it or not. Well, we've got two more songs to go out with. This one's by Lee Matthews.

0: Well, that's...
1: From Feature Story News in Washington, I'm Nick Harper. The top United Nations representative in Venezuela says officials are procuring 10,000 body bags in anticipation of the death toll rising from the devastating earthquakes. It comes as officials race to set up emergency shelters for the thousands of displaced people ahead of a weather system likely to bring heavy rain to the country. Residents in the worst-hit areas say they've been left largely to fend for themselves. Catherine Ellis is a reporter in Caracas.
2: People there are telling me, even in some areas, that today is the first day they've actually seen government authorities actually there. A lot of people are actually just using their bare hands or spades to try and get to people that they know that are still trapped underneath, basically. To begin with, there was just panic and anguish and trying to look for people. But as the days have gone on, definitely in the last couple of days, people are getting very frustrated and very angry. There was already a lot of tension bubbling here, anger with the government about the a political transition.
1: US President Donald Trump has announced that Washington will meet Iranian negotiators in Doha on Tuesday, posting on Truth Social that Tehran had requested the talks. Iran's chief negotiator, though, has denied any meetings are scheduled, telling state media that no technical talks have been arranged for the week. Ever since Kate Fisher reports from Washington.
3: The main issue, the Strait of Hormuz, that vital waterway that ships so much of the world's oil. There seems to be a different interpretation by the US and Iran as to who is in control of that waterway.
1: The United States Supreme Court has blocked US President Donald Trump from firing Federal Reserve Governor Lisa Cook in a ruling that reinforces the central bank's independence from the White House. The decision comes on the day of sweeping rulings from the court, which in a separate case struck down a nearly century-old precedent limiting presidential power over independent agencies. But the court's next session on Tuesday could prove even more consequential, with rulings expected on birthright citizenship and the status of transgender athletes in schools, as FSN's Jagruti Dave reports.
4: Now, the big day is Tuesday, when SCOTUS will deliver on contentious topics, including the status of transgender athletes in schools and, the big one, birthright citizenship, the right that most people born in the US can become US citizens. President Trump has signed an executive order to end this right for a number of groups, including the children of undocumented immigrants. The Supreme Court's decision could affect hundreds of thousands of babies born in the US, so it's a decision that will be closely watched when it's delivered on Tuesday.
1: From Bureaus Worldwide, this is FSN.
5: With FSN Spotlight, I'm Simon Marks, with more today on the life and death struggle continuing in Venezuela to try and reach people trapped in the rubble of last week's twin earthquakes. Tens of thousands of people are still missing. The